0: Hansen, the next choice, and Mr. Taylor, third.
1: The Venezuelan government says the country is now in critical hours to rescue people alive as thousands remain missing since two earthquakes hit. More than 1,400 people have been killed in the disaster. The quakes struck more than 72 hours ago, a crucial window used after a disaster to find survivors alive. Save the Children's Valentina was speaking on Nine when an aftershock was felt.
2: Also coordinating with the state in order to have specific routes specifically for unaccompanied and separated children were affected. I'm sorry, that was an aftershock. That were affected by this disaster.
1: Advocacy groups claim the federal government is charging students some of the highest university fees in Australia's history during a cost of living crisis. Universities Australia research shows students are paying 35% more for rent, utilities and fuel at the moment compared to 5 years ago. Chief Executive Luke Shee says students are being double squeezed.
3: It's harder and harder to get a university degree, and that's bad news for the country because in years to come, we're going to have more of a skills shortage in teaching, in nursing, in other healthcare professions that we so desperately need.
1: Prince Harry's return visit to the UK is now in jeopardy after he was denied a protection detail for his family. Gavin Gray has the details.
4: The Duke of Sussex wants to be in the country to mark the start of the year-long countdown to the Invictus Games for injured military personnel. Now, it would be the first family visit for 4 years, and the King has already offered them accommodation on a royal estate. However, the committee which decides on the level of security for royals has opted not to offer them taxpayer-funded security. And although they'll receive protection when on royal property, they'd have to rely on private security when out and about. Harry's reported to be reconsidering the visit.
1: In sport, Fremantle has cemented themselves as premiership favourites, thrashing the Suns by 51 points in Perth. Damien Hardwick was full of praise for the Dockers.
5: Oh, they were very good. They're a benchmark, aren't they? All three phases of the game, they're really, really strong.
1: The tennis world is preparing for Serena Williams' comeback, and there's an Aussie ready to rain on her parade. Craig Gabriel reports.
6: When the draw was done, there were gasps, and Maya Joint and Serena Williams were pulled out of the back to be playing one another. Maya was hoping it would be on a big court. Well, she's not going to get one any bigger than what she'll be featuring on. It's been revealed that Maya and Serena will be third match on centre court on Tuesday. That will start with ladies defending champion Iga Swiatek, who plays Taylor Townsend.
1: Rumours have reignited about a possible driver swap involving Oscar Piastri. McLaren team boss Zak Brown refusing to rule out Max Verstappen joining the team, with the Australian linked with a move to Red Bull. What the details next?
7: That was the Sunshine Sports Update.
8: Weather
9: across Perth today is going to be 18 degrees and some rain. We're looking at 10 overnight. More rain tomorrow, 17. Wednesday, rainy and 19. Thursday, 18 and rainy. And then Friday. What am I doing? Friday is going to be sunny and 18 degrees.
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11: Reading from Philippians chapter 4, verses 6 and 7. 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Instead of worrying, pray. 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
9: How's it going, everybody? 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
9: Indeed, just like Christian of Treby, he got in this morning. Thank you so much, Christian.
11: We appreciate you.
9: Thank you to everyone who has given and everyone who's going to give today and tomorrow. We're on the way.
11: Yes, we are. And what a win it will be, just like Frio won over the weekend. I didn't watch the game. But you
9: love football.
11: Yes. Oh, I want to talk about something that I've found a little bit strange.
8: Okay.
11: Like, I've heard of fans adopting some pretty weird watching habits when it comes to the AFL and I suppose other sporting teams as well.
9: Absolutely.
11: So I want to have a chat about that coming up next.
9: Let's talk about that. A little NSYNC first. Bye, bye, bye. You're on Sunshine with Leah and Dan.

0: 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Ba ba ba. Let's check in with the traffic and then we're going to talk sports.
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2: Hello, good morning, everyone. A crash on the Mitchell Freeway southbound before Reed Highway in Hammersley has the left lane closed by incident response and towing services on site. The traffic is slow on the approach. And a crash remains on Tonkin Highway southbound exit to Guildford Road in Bayswater. Towing services are on site there with no major delays. Just proceed with caution. Drive safely. That's the latest from Main Road.
0: Thanks, Grace, for the traffic update right there. All right, Leah, you've been watching some sport?
3: No, I haven't been watching, but I do read the news. And I saw that Frio won again yesterday against the Suns.
0: Yeah.
3: 51 points, I believe.
0: Ridiculous game.
3: Now, is this 13 straight wins or 14?
0: I think this is 14.
3: Yeah, okay.
0: Yeah, no, it's 14 because they're 14-1 and they lost their first game of the season. So, yeah, okay. They haven't lost a game since round one.
3: Which is very impressive.
0: It's very
3: now,
0: impressive.
3: When I saw the news that they'd won, I immediately thought of a friend of a friend.
0: Mm-hmm.
3: So I don't know this person personally.
0: Okay.
3: But this husband, so this lady that I know is married to this guy who is a massive Frio fan.
0: Yeah, right.
3: And since this winning streak this season, he's been wearing the same socks for every single game. Like he puts on
0: not
3: the
0: every
3: same,
0: day. Just
3: no,
0: sorry. When it's game day.
3: Sorry, yeah, game for day, game day, he puts on these socks. Now,
0: hilarious.
3: Apparently, he refuses to wash them.
0: Okay.
3: So he just keeps them there for each weekend, for each game, and puts them on during the game.
0: I mean, if he's just wearing them while sitting watching the game... Sure, but I assume he's probably going to games in them.
3: I don't know.
0: Would
3: I don't
0: be?
3: Know. Oh, I'm not sure. Maybe. I mean, he's a big fan, so perhaps.
0: 14 straight games of the same sock because he feels like they're like lucky socks?
3: Well, I don't know. I mean, I think there's an element of like a habit, routine, and he's worried that if he washes them or doesn't wear them, that it means his team's going to be thrown off or something.
0: Yeah, well, hey, you know what? It is an age-old link from supporters' socks to how their team plays.
3: Is that right?
0: So, yeah, absolutely.
3: Can you relate to this? Because when I hear this and I go, is this
0: sadly,
3: just a guy thing or is it a girl thing too? I don't know.
0: Sadly, yes.
3: What is it
0: for
3: you?
0: I have a thing that I can't wear merch of the team I support.
3: Yeah.
0: While watching the game at home.
3: Okay, but you can wear it if you're
0: if I'm going to
3: in the
0: like
3: stadium.
0: say like I go to the Swans say the Swans come to Perth and I go and see them. I'll wear like, you know, my scarf. I have to wear my scarf that I've worn to every game I've been to since I was like 7 years old.
3: Oh, that's really beautiful.
0: Yeah, it's disgusting.
3: Okay.
0: It's so gross.
3: Have you washed that?
0: once or twice.
3: Okay.
0: But no, yeah, no, it's a thing. I when I'm sitting at home, if and it starts going bad, I'll be like, it's because of the shirt. It's because of the shirt I'm wearing. It's because it is. It's a real thing.
3: So when you're on the couch watching at home, you're not allowed to wear your scarf, but
0: you must
3: wear it. No, that's fine.
0: No, I wouldn't wear my scarf at home. Scarves for going to games.
3: Okay, but you will never wear it when you're watching at home.
0: No. But sometimes, like, I'll just have like a one of my team's pieces of like merch on.
3: Yeah.
0: And then I'll be watching at home, and it'll start going bad. I'm like, that's because. Shirt.
3: Do you go change your shirt then?
0: Sometimes.
3: That is so funny. You
0: sometimes.
3: Do not.
0: Sometimes.
3: Are you serious?
0: Sometimes.
3: That is hilarious. Okay,
0: sometimes.
3: I'm opening the phone lines this morning. 9313-0985. I want to know if you have or your partner has a weird habit when it comes to watching your team play. It might be an AFL team. It might be a completely different sport.
0: Any sport. This is a thing
3: like,
0: in any sport.
3: Do you have to sit in the same seat in the lounge room when you're watching? Do you
0: There is it. No, this is serious. This is serious business, okay? Sometimes you have to walk.
3: I'm sorry. Serious business. Sorry, go
0: this
3: on.
0: This is serious business.
3: Okay.
0: Sometimes you need to walk out of the room for your team to do better. It happens, okay?
3: What?
0: Sometimes you need to stop watching and your team will start winning. It's a thing, okay?
3: Okay.
0: It's a real thing. Even like in baseball, there's this thing called a rally cap. It's where you're wearing your team's cap.
3: Yeah.
0: You gotta turn it inside out, put it on top of your head.
3: Sometimes they'll win.
0: And you just gotta do something.
3: I'm sorry,
0: okay?
3: What?
0: So much so that this is a funny one, right? Last season at the Heat, I had a pen, right? I had this one pen that I was using to write notes about something, and I gave it to our director, Stu.
3: Yeah.
0: I said, Stu, use this pen. He goes, wow, this is a lovely pen, blah, blah, blah, blah, blah. And he handed it back to me. I go, oh, no, I said you could keep that pen. He goes, yeah, but since I gave you that pen, we've hit 3 runs, so you're holding on to it for the rest of the game.
3: I'm sorry, that is so funny. All right, give
0: it's
3: us
0: a real
3: call.
0: Thing, okay?
3: Give us a call, 9313-0985. What's your weird habit when it comes to watching your
1: this
3: team
1: is
3: play?
1: With Leah and Dan.
4: Hi, this is Bruce Robinson from The Fathering Project. One Saturday morning, I was travelling with my son Simon, when he was about 12 years old, down to the Wacker to watch a test match. We drove there in my old second-hand Holden, listening to the radio, which was getting reception through a coat hanger aerial that was jammed in. Didn't look great. My son thought it didn't look great either, so he said to me, "Dad, why don't you own a nice Lexus like your friend Daniel? He's also a doctor." And I said, "Well, son, he's a surgeon and they earn more than physicians like me, and they also work long hours. And anyway, we'd still be listening to the same voices on the radio and going to the same game, so what's the difference? The difference is that I'm here doing this with you." It wasn't really until that moment that I realised how much I'd learnt about making such sacrifices. I've learnt it from watching other people, making those decisions so they can work shorter hours and have more time with their family at the age when they need it. Thanks to the example of others, my head and my heart are full of such rich memories. If you'd like more information about this subject, Google The Fathering Project or myself, Dr. Bruce Robinson.
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4: 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And it's about a team, right? We're never alone. 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

0: You're on Sunshine with Leah and Dan. That was Raven Lene, Love Me Not right there. We're talking about sporting traditions, habits, theories, feelings.
1: Yeah, I would say like weird habits and routines that you engage with when you're watching your team play.
0: Not playing. No. Just as a fan.
1: Yeah. Yeah, because Freo won again over the weekend.
0: Yeah, 14 and, in a row. That's the most, I think that's the longest winning streak for a WA sports team.
1: Yes. You are correct. Yeah.
0: That's pretty well.
1: It's very good. But it made me think of a friend of a friend's husband who is a big Freo fan. Apparently, he's watched every game in this winning streak wearing the exact same pair of socks and he's refusing to wash them.
0: Are they Docker socks or are they just socks?
1: I have no idea.
0: I hope they're just a generic white pair of socks. And he goes, no, these are the ones.
1: Yeah.
0: I hope they're not actually Docker socks.
1: This baffled me, and so I wanted to open the phone lines this morning and hear from you. Do you have a weird habit, or does your partner have a weird habit when it comes to watching your team?
0: Every guy does. And if he says he doesn't, he's lying.
1: So you wear your merchandise, your scarf.
0: Yeah, I have to wear it.
1: To the stadium.
0: Yes, I have
1: but
0: to wear
1: home.
0: My scarf to the stadium. But at home, no, nothing. We're close, but I don't wear any of my team's merch, whichever sport I'm watching.
1: Because you're worried your team will lose
0: if
1: you do.
0: Yeah, because of it. And so Tracy said, from Riververse, said, I want to know if by changing your shirt when the play is bad, does it help the game?
1: Great question, Tracy.
0: Sometimes. Sometimes.
1: I love that it's not even a definitive yes.
0: 60% of the time. But I also just don't want to feel like it was my fault. You know what I mean?
1: Sure. Is that what it comes down to,
0: does
1: it?
0: Yeah, it's the thing. You know what? And Adeline's on the money here. Adeline says, you know, it's actually biblical. Who was it in the... It's Moses, Aaron and her. When they have to raise his arms to keep the battle winning. It's so true.
1: So what, you wearing a particular type of shirt is holding up your
0: team's
1: arms?
0: Me and Moses are very similar people. Very similar people.
1: Oh,
0: no, but it's true.
1: Man,
0: sometimes you, like, I know people who have to stand to watch games at home because that's
1: the
0: what
1: whole
0: they have
1: game?
0: To do. Yeah, they stand in a very specific spot in their living room to watch the TV.
1: A lot of pacing would be happening
0: but it's
1: then.
0: The same thing. Keep those arms up. You win the battle, okay? Stand in that spot or you stand near the fridge or something like that. It's a real thing, Leah. It's a real thing.
1: That's crazy.
0: But athletes do it too.
1: Yes, actually. So I've done some research here. Michael Jordan.
0: Yes.
1: So he wore his university shorts under his Chicago Bulls
0: every game.
1: Uniform. I didn't know that. Every single game.
0: Yeah. Have you watched Space Jam?
1: It's not on there, is it? Is it really? Oh, okay, it's been a while. But yeah, it said it gave him a sense of comfort and continuity.
0: There you go. Mm-hmm. Yep.
1: Rafa Nadal.
0: Yes.
1: So he has, he has got some serious routines and rituals happening. So we all know he dusts his hair and clothes. Everyone knows about the clothes, right?
0: Three-quarter pants.
1: But he also lines up his water bottles in exact alignment every single game. Yes.
0: Okay.
1: And then Novak Djokovic, he has to... He has to eat the same thing for every pre-match meal.
0: Yes. Yeah, LeBron's the same. He has to have a nap at the same time for the same amount of time, and he arrives to the stadium at the same time.
1: Is LeBron the one that the talcum powder?
0: Yes, talcum powder before
1: What's
0: the
1: with
0: game.
1: That?
0: That's his thing. It's his before game setup. I don't know, man. Look, he's a billionaire. Okay, it worked. All right,
1: that's
0: done well.
1: True.
0: He's done well. All right, look, we got to get moving. But guys, don't forget, Planning Hope Together still in full swing. Look, it's ticking. It's ticking along.
1: It is ticking.
0: We're now at 85,980 to go, guys. So let's keep this tally arising or declining. I don't know how we're going to look at it. We want to count down or we count up?
1: No, we want to count down.
0: We want to count down. So we are at 85,980. Let's keep that target going, guys. Sunshine.com.au or give us a call in about half an hour. 9313 0800. We'll be right back.
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6: 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A Sunshine traffic update.
8: Hello, Sunshine family. It's Grace with your traffic update. A crash on the Mitchell Freeway southbound before Reid Highway in Hammersley has the left lane closed by incident response. The traffic heavy on the approach. Please proceed with caution. And a crash on Tonkin Highway southbound exit to Guildford Road in Bayswater. Towing services are in the left emergency lane. There are no major delays there. Please proceed with caution as the vehicle is on a bend there. Please drive safely. That's the latest from Main Roads.
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10: Some stories may not be suitable for little ears.
11: Good morning, I'm Courtney Thornton. Opposition leader Angus Taylor is playing down the latest opinion polls, arguing it will take time to regain a voter trust. Michael Packey reports.
12: Two new opinion polls show Labor is back on top after making changes to its budget, which had not been well received. Support for One Nation has faltered in both the News Poll and Redbridge survey, but all eyes are on core support for the Coalition, which is now at an historic low. Liberal leader Angus Taylor is urging colleagues to be patient, arguing he's working with his Nationals counterpart to develop policy the opposition can take to the next election.
13: You can't turn around a tanker in a few months.
12: Government Minister Murray Watt claims the Coalition is struggling because it doesn't know what it stands for.
14: The Liberal Party and the National Party are in all sorts at the moment.
12: The polls show Anthony Albanese has regained his mantle as preferred Prime Minister, with Pauline Hanson the next choice and Mr. Taylor third.
11: The Venezuelan government says the country is now in critical hours to rescue people alive as thousands remain missing since two earthquakes hit. More than 1,400 people have been killed in the disaster. The quakes struck more than 72 hours ago, a crucial window used after a disaster to find survivors alive. Save the Children's Valentina was speaking on Nine when an aftershock was felt.
15: Also coordinating with the state in order to have specific routes specifically for unaccompanied and separated children were affected. I'm sorry, that was an aftershock. That were affected by this disaster.
11: Advocacy groups claim the federal government is charging students some of the highest university fees in Australia's history during a cost of living crisis. Universities Australia research shows students are paying 35% more for rent, utilities and fuel at the moment compared to 5 years ago. Chief Executive Luke Shee says students are being double squeezed.
16: It's harder and harder to get a university degree, and that's bad news for the country because in years to come, we're going to have more of a skills shortage in teaching, in nursing, in other healthcare professions that we so desperately need.
11: Prince Harry's return visit to the UK is now in jeopardy after he was denied a protection detail for his family. Gavin Gray has the details.
17: The Duke of Sussex wants to be in the country to mark the start of the year-long countdown to the Invictus Games for injured military personnel. Now, it would be the first family visit for 4 years, and the King has already offered them accommodation on a royal estate. However, the committee which decides on the level of security for royals has opted not to offer them taxpayer-funded security. And although they'll receive protection when on royal property, they'd have to rely on private security when out and about. Harry's reported to be reconsidering the visit.
11: In sport, Fremantle has cemented themselves as premiership favourites, thrashing the Suns by 51 points in Perth. Damien Hardwick was full of praise for the Dockers.
18: Oh, they were very good. They're a benchmark, aren't they? All three phases of the game, they're really, really strong.
11: The tennis world is preparing for Serena Williams' comeback, and there's an Aussie ready to rain on her parade. Craig Gabriel reports.
19: When the draw was done, there were gasps, and Maya Joint and Serena Williams were pulled out of the back to be playing one another. Maya was hoping it would be on a big court. Well, she's not going to get one any bigger than what she'll be featuring on. It's been revealed that Maya and Serena will be third match on centre court on Tuesday. That will start with ladies defending champion Iga Swiatek, who plays Taylor Townsend.
11: Rumours have reignited about a possible driver swap involving Oscar Piastri. McLaren team boss Zak Brown refusing to rule out Max Verstappen joining the team, with the Australian linked with a move to Red Bull. What the details next?
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23: Weather today, we are expecting showers throughout the day, heading towards a top of 18 degrees. Overnight, we're dropping down to a low of 10. Tomorrow, Tuesday, showers a top of 17. The showers are around for Wednesday and Thursday, and then perhaps some sun on Friday.
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0: Psalm 51 verse 12. 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
25: Your morning soundtrack. It's Sunshine's Leah and Dan.
0: Hello, hello, hello.
1: Good morning.
0: It is Leah and Dan here with you on this Monday morning. Bit drizzly, bit dark, but hey, it's full of light and sunshine in here. I'll tell you that much.
1: Our end of financial year appeal.
0: Financial? And a financial year appeal. I don't know why you went country there. Guys, we are on the way to our target. We are sitting at 91.23%
1: Incredible.
0: Of the way. We are looking for $85,980.
1: Yes.
0: Look, in reality, that's a lot of money.
1: It is within 2 days.
0: In the grand scheme of things, we got this, okay, guys? Mm. 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
0: Absolutely. 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
4: One last roll of the dice for Australia! Got it! Australia win! This is a famous victory.
5: Oh yeah, let's talk sports with Mr. Adrian Barra-Barridge. Good morning!
6: Morning,
7: morning, guys. Yeah, there's only one team to talk about, though, isn't there? The Fremantle Dockers. 14 straight.
5: Crazy.
6: Wins, incredible.
5: Two games clear.
7: On top of the ladder.
5: How do you think fans are feeling? Do you think they've crossed over to... Well, I think there's probably two camps of fan right now. The one who is ready for the fall apart, like in history, or the one who's like, nah, it's on. Flag mantle all the way.
7: Yeah, I think there's still a few people really worried about jinxing them, but don't worry, it's all sweet. 14 straight.
5: Okay.
7: It's only happened like 10 times in the history of the game.
6: Wow.
7: And of those 10, eight of the teams went on to win a premiership.
6: Ooh,
7: so,
6: okay.
7: No, they're in very good company, and I played in a team where we won 12 straight, and it was the greatest team Western Australia maybe before this team has ever seen. It was the Eagles in the early 90s. We won two flags. Should have won three by my count, maybe four. This is the territory they're in here.
5: Enough of the glory days, Barra. We know.
7: I'm just putting some perspective on it people to understand that 14 straight is just unbelievable. They eclipsed the Suns, they blocked out the Suns, whatever you want to say.
5: just writing headlines. Speaking of other headlines, Eagles unfortunately dropped to the Blues, who are on their own kind of streak of their own.
7: Yeah, it's pretty good. A lot of people are upset. I'm an Eagle, obviously. A lot of people are upset about the Eagles' performance. But, you know, it's about next year for West Coast and building and experience. But the Blues, you're right. The Blues have won six straight. So they sacked their coach and then they won six in a row. So Michael Voss will be going, what the hell happened there?
5: Maybe it was me. Maybe it was me all this time.
7: It's starting to point that way. So, because they could actually make the finals now, which would be unheard of. Sack a coach, make the finals, because you've got to get to 10th, right?
5: Yes.
7: So if they make the wild card round, it'll be the making of the wild card round. Everyone's saying the wild card round, you know, where 9th and 10th can play a final is no good. We hate it. But if it's, say, it's Carlton versus Collingwood in the first week of the finals, oh, my God, unbelievable. Oh, so, well done the Blues.
5: Absolutely wild. And World Cup soccer is still on the way for the grand prize?
7: Yeah, well, Saturday morning at 2 a.m. it is. We're playing Egypt. Mm-hmm. You know what Egypt's mascot is or what they call them?
6: No, what?
7: Do you know? Have a guess.
5: I'm going to take a wild guess at the camels.
7: No. No, not the camera.
5: No.
7: Keep going. What else would what
6: a
7: else
6: pyramid?
7: Would
5: pyramids?
7: Famous for?
5: Sphinxes.
7: Yeah, no, you wouldn't name them a pyramid. Something that can move at least. Go on, keep going.
6: Like
7: what
6: a
7: else?
6: River?
7: Not
6: like
7: mummies.
6: A Nile?
7: It's not mummies.
5: Like the I don't know.
6: Idea.
7: I'll give it to you. The Egyptian pharaohs.
5: Oh, that makes sense. Okay, that makes sense. Yeah.
7: The pharaohs. Anyway, the pharaohs are playing us, and they don't move very quick, old pharaohs, but anyway. Then their best player, Mo Salah, from Liverpool Chamber. He's not playing, so we're a silly chance to get through to the final 16 at the World Cup for the first ever time. So tune in Saturday morning, 2 a.m. Set the alarm.
5: Okay. And then let's talk netball lastly.
7: On the weekend, Saturday night, actually, in Melbourne. Unfortunately, their temperature dropped to by about 10 degrees and they lost the West Coast Fever. They got beaten by the Vixens, which means they've been eliminated. The season's over. It's been the Green Army were fantastic all year, 15,000 at RAC Arena, but it's season over and get ready for next season. So well done, the Fever. You had a great year.
5: Absolutely. Well, thank you so much for your time this morning, Barry. Your puns were on absolute
6: fire this morning, Barry.
5: Loving it, mate. We will talk to you again next week. Cheers.
7: See you guys.
5: See you later. Coming up next, we got Ilario Grant from the MJ Musical.

0: You're on Sunshine with Leah and Dan for breakfast, and Perth is being swept up right now, Leah, with MJ Fever.
1: Oh, yeah.
0: MJ the Musical is in town, and we're very excited to be talking to the man filling the rhinestone glove and white socks right now on stage, playing the King of Pop, Michael Jackson. It is Ilario Grant. Welcome to the show, Ilario.
2: Oh, thank you so much. Thank you for having me.
1: Oh, Ilario, it's such a pleasure. And first of all, congratulations. You've joined a very exclusive club of people who've had the opportunity to play Michael Jackson. Was there a moment where you just knew you had to play this role?
2: Yes, actually. I want to say it was about the year of 2023. I was working on a movie called Praise This, and then we had a little break in between the filming, so I went to New York. I saw it on Broadway. It was the first year that it had opened. And as soon as the show was over, I was like, dang, man, I have to be in the show. And so a couple years later, here I am.
0: How fun on the other side of the world. And look, the journey didn't start in the usual way. You actually had your first time on stage as MJ halfway through the production at intermission. What happened? How nerve-wracking was that to like have your first start not be like, okay, cool, I'm ready for this tonight. It's like, oh, no, now. Tell us about that.
2: Yeah. No, that was crazy. Our main MJ had, I want to say, maybe some stomach problems. And then I just got the call. I was kind of just chilling, having some downtime, and not expecting to go on at all. And I got a call. I had to be ready in a split second. It was crazy.
0: Oh, my goodness. So from the time you got told you're on to being on, because I think after the intermission, it's just you on stage, right?
2: Yes.
0: How long was that that changeover?
2: It was 15 minutes.
0: Oh, my goodness. 15
2: minutes. So I had to warm up and get in. Yeah, so I had to warm up and get in the costume and you know, get everything together in 15 minutes.
1: Gee, what a pro. What a professional. Now, Michael Jackson, obviously, is one of the most iconic entertainers in all of history. What's been the hardest part of bringing him to life on stage night after night?
2: Wow, the hardest part. I would have to say it's his movement. I think his movement is so specific. And so being able to nail it and to replicate it, you know, every night is probably the most challenging part about bringing his essence to life. And then it's just about studying and being able to, you know, do the work at home so that way it shows up on stage every night.
1: Mm.
0: Could you do the moonwalk before?
2: No. I definitely tried, but getting in the room with Rich and Tone Talawega, who are his choreographers and his dancers, was really, really a blessing because, you know, being able to get the specifics on how to do it and to do it right, because it's evolutions of the moonwalk, and I had to get the one that he did in this time frame down to the T, you know?
0: Yeah. Wow. Look, you've been in Australia for about a year now. How are you going with the Aussie slang? Have you picked up any new phrases or terms that you've been using?
2: Oh, man. I definitely have some of the slang. I don't have the accent down, but I definitely have some of the slang down. It just comes out sometimes when I'm talking to my mom or people back home, and they're like, what does that mean? What did you just say?
1: You're like, no worries,
2: so,
1: mom,
2: you know,
1: no worries.
2: I got like, yeah, no worries. She's like, worry about what? What are you worrying about? I'm like, nothing.
0: Nothing. I got no worries. And heaps.
2: You know?
0: One that North Americans always struggle with is heaps and stacks. And like Australians like, yeah, of
2: heaps.
0: Course. Yeah.
2: Yeah.
1: It's classic.
2: No, I don't have the heaps one.
0: Oh, well, there you go. There's a good one.
1: And Ilario, for someone who's coming to see the show.
2: Yeah, I'm going to have to add that.
1: Yeah. But for someone who is coming to see the show for the first time in Perth, what's the moment that you can't wait for them to experience?
2: The end of the show, because at that moment, we would have taken them on an emotional journey through song and dance, and they would be able to release it by getting up and singing and cheering and being a part of the show during that moment. So the end of the show, definitely.
1: That's a great
0: answer. It's good fun. Apart from your performance, the highlight for me was he plays two characters in the show. He plays your dad, and he plays, I think, like your stage manager, Jay Daughtry. He's incredible.
2: He's insane. Oh, my God.
0: Can you tell him today when you see him that I was blown away. Your performance, without saying, Ilario, is incredible. But Jay Daughtry's performance is one of the greatest things I've seen on stage. He, like, the way he flips between characters, oh my goodness. It's breathtaking. It's breathtaking. Anyway, I digress.
2: It's the work that he does. He's crazy.
0: He's so cool. And finally, if Michael Jackson himself could somehow watch your performance today, what would you hope he had to say afterwards?
2: I hope he says, you're doing good work, or you're doing a good job.
0: Can you do it in his voice, Ilario? How he would say it to you? No, I'm joking.
2: Oh my gosh. you're doing really good work, Ilario. Thank you.
0: Whoa.
1: That was amazing.
0: That was MJ. Wow. He was on the phone. Leah, that was Michael Jackson. Well, Ilario, thank you so much for your time this morning. It's been an absolute pleasure. But MJ the Musical is in town now until the 19th of July. For all the details, head to our website, sunshine.com.

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1: Hello, family. We are incident-free, which is great news. The southbound run on the Mitchell Freeway is slow. Hepburn Avenue to Reed Highway. On the Quinana northbound, on off slow Berrigan Drive, and then Canning Highway and South Terrace. Please drive safely this morning. That's the latest from Main Road.
2: Thank you so for the traffic update right there, guys. We are done for today. If you missed anything, head to our website. 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But while you're there, make sure you give deep.
3: Let's go. 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And tomorrow, and we are still chasing 85,000 and
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3: That's right.
2: 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We need to go.
3: This has been Leah and Dan. Remember, you are deeply loved by the one that matters most. Have a great Monday. We'll see you tomorrow.
2: Bye.

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1: Some stories may not be suitable for little ears.
2: Good morning, I'm Courtney Thornton. The opposition says speculation over the future of Angus Taylor's leadership is a complete distraction. Two new opinion polls show core support for the coalition has plummeted to record lows. The surveys also reveal Mr. Taylor's personal popularity is at its lowest point since he deposed former leader Susan Lee. But senior Liberal MP Tim Wilson says his party can claw back support by selling a message of hope.
3: We need to make sure that we're ending the corruption, we're stopping inflation, we're cutting taxes and we're backing small business. And what we need is a government that is focused on the blue liberal horizon of hope.
2: More than 3 days since two earthquakes devastated Venezuela, rescue teams have pulled two 11-year-old boys from the rubble alive. The Venezuelan government says they're now in critical hours to find any remaining survivors alive as the death toll rises to 1,450. Save the Children's Valentina says it's been a huge coordination effort.
4: The most amazing things that we have seen so far is the solidarity that also the civil society organizations is doing. And, well, everyone has the main focus, which is helping the affected.
2: Temperature records have been broken in several European countries over the weekend as an unprecedented heatwave continues. Germany mulled a new record for the third day in a row on Sunday, reaching 41.3 degrees. Poland also reached an all-time high of 40.5. France's public health agency says the country has recorded 1,000 more daily deaths than expected during the worst 3 days of the heatwave. A political expert says both Iran and the United States do not have an appetite to extend the war. Both sides have been trading attacks in the Gulf less than 2 weeks since a deal to negotiate a permanent end to the conflict was signed. Professor Martin Keir says Tehran is using the Strait of Hormuz as leverage over the US.
5: Part of the unintended consequences of the war is that the Iranians have discovered just how much pressure they can place on the United States by just even saying that the Strait of Hormuz is closed, and the economic damage that that can do to Western economies.
2: Researchers are developing an AI-powered system to improve the flow of energy between unit blocks. The technology can predict energy generation and demand, paving the way for real-time distribution decisions. UNSW Dr. Rupon Chakraborty says AI has potential to streamline household energy use.
6: Artificial intelligence to understand and govern the modular power portal system by predicting or by understanding, say, for example, tomorrow's weather, it will reduce the energy wasted.
2: In sport, Ben Stokes is retiring from Test cricket. The English captain, who missed the second Test against New Zealand following a nightclub incident, told teammates before going to open the batting in the second innings. He says he's out of fight.
7: Felt like I've been pretty good at that throughout my career, at overcoming on-field disappointment, off-field disappointment. And then the emotional side of this since Australia, it's, you know, the way I said it to my wife is actually, I says, I don't actually think I have any more fight left in me to get over this.
2: Fremantle has made it 14 wins in a row. The Dockers are sitting comfortably on top of the AFL ladder following a 51-point thumping of the Gold Coast Suns. Coach Damien Hardwick is labelling his side as middling, with the club sitting 11th on the ladder after its fifth straight loss. With the details next.
0: That was the Sunshine Sports Update.
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9: Showers today, I should say. Top of 18 degrees, overnight low of 10. Tomorrow we are looking for showers, 17 degrees. And showers continuing on Wednesday, 19 degrees.
0: Life words.
9: Reading from Psalms 34, verse 4. I sought the Lord and he answered me. He delivered me from all my fears.
8: 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Wholeheartedly connected. Are you ready?
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9: Let's roll. Let's roll indeed. It is good to be hanging out with you on this beautiful Monday, the 29th of June. We are fast approaching the beginning of July as we count down to the end of EOFI. For all the businesses out there, for everyone out there, hope and pray your end of year is finishing strong. I want to give you a quick update on our tally. We have been planting hope together and we are $85,000, or a fraction over $85,000 away from reaching our big goal that will set us set up for the end of financial year and in into 2020, the financial 26, 27 financial year for Sunshine. 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And today we've got a great lineup. Of course, we're going to talk to our good friend Dan Tan. We're talking space, we're talking weather, we're talking to our good friend Jason Blythe about self-worth. We've got question of the day and a whole lot more coming your way. But hey, let's get the music started here on Sunshine. And here's Seal. A kiss from a rose. You're with Doug. This is Mornings. I'll talk to you soon.

0: That is Holy by the Stars Go Dim. You're with Doug and you're on Sunshine. We're going to be talking positive difference up next with our good friend Dan Tan.
1: A different way.
2: Think positive, think positive.
3: Positive? What's positive? Cool.
1: Positive. Yeah.
4: Or I'm positive, I'm certain.
5: Positively necessary.
6: Been thinking positively?
1: Thinking positively.
7: What a difference.
8: I'm a different person.
0: I am a different person. Whenever I hang out with this man across in front of me, his name is Dan Tan. He's from The Positive Difference. And today we're talking gratitude. How you doing, my friend?
8: I'm doing well, Jug. I'm doing really well. The rain is pouring down. The grass is getting greener. It's a great day.
0: It is a great day. I'm absolutely loving. I love Perth summers, but I am, you know, having lived in Melbourne for 20 plus years, yep. I very much appreciate the good change of weather, not a consistency. Mm. I like two seasons in a day,
8: yes.
0: The rain and the sun, but I can also appreciate those that also love just that 40 degree, just give it to me all year round.
8: Yep, that's
0: so,
8: it.
0: Yeah, so I can appreciate that, but I do like the mix of temperatures, so this is probably my happier time of year. And when it comes to gratitude, my friend, that's the thing we're going to talk about today.
8: That's it.
0: Can you give us a quick recap of where we've been so that we understand what we're going to do when we talk about gratitude?
8: Sure. So the past few sessions, we've been talking about emotional intelligence. And in particular, we've been talking about how the way in which you think and the things that you think about actually affect your emotions and how you feel. And that's a beautiful segue into this idea of gratitude, the attitude of gratitude.
0: Yes.
8: And it's something that has been really, really big in the psychological area.
0: Yep.
8: in the past few years, past few decades, because there's been a lot of research actually been done into the benefits of having an attitude of gratitude.
0: Yep.
8: And it goes from the mental health aspects. Yep. You know, you're actually happier, you're more thankful, you're more grateful. It actually gives you a lot of those positive emotional chemicals that flow through your body. But there's a lot of physical benefits as well, in reduced stress, in increased resilience, even being able to you know, manage the crises of life. Having this habit of gratitude in your life actually makes a huge difference. Yeah. So as we talk about things today, maybe for your listeners, I want you to think right now, what's something that you are grateful for?
0: Yes.
8: It might be something small. It might be because, you know, the rain is watering your garden for you. It might be, you know, someone's made a meal for you over lunch or dinner. It might be something small, but it might be something big as well. And I encourage your listeners, why don't you actually text in one thing that you're grateful for? You know, put it out there, put it out to the world, and be active about it so you can really appreciate that thing that you're grateful for.
0: Sounds good to me. 0429 985 985. What are the things that you are grateful for in your world? We'll give them a bit of a shout out. And also, if you've got any questions for Dan as well, the same number is 0429 985 985, or you can give us a call on 9313 0985. Now, Dan, gratitude. You were saying before that there's a bit of study, a bit of movement into this.
8: Yes. Yeah.
0: I came across the field of positive psychology when I was doing my youth work many years ago.
8: Yep.
0: And it very much speaks into that gratitude space.
8: Yes.
0: Why is it, and what is the science sort of behind that emotional health and resilience and the benefits of it?
8: Yeah, definitely. So the interesting thing is that our brains biologically are not wired to be grateful. So your brain is actually designed to preserve you, to protect you. And it's designed for back in the days when we were out in the wild and you have, you know, crazy kangaroos wanting to kill you, and, you know, snakes. And
0: kangaroos that want to kill you.
8: Back in the day, Doug. Back in the day.
0: The drop bears do.
8: Bears. You got to watch out for those drop bears. Okay, so your brain is basically on constant alert for danger.
0: Yeah.
8: But the problem is, even in our modern world where we don't have as many drop bear attacks anymore, it's still wired that way. So it's not looking at things to be grateful for or what you have. It's always looking out for what's going to cause me danger, what's going to cause me harm, or even what's the next thing that will give me that high. You know, what is that next, you know, power up, the next, whoa, that's next level up.

0: is that it actually leads to a happier life. You know what? Very often people think that happiness is from attaining, from getting. But the thing is that once you've actually gotten the things you're pursuing, it gives you a little bit of a boost of happiness, but very quickly it becomes normal again. And then you only get that endorphin rush when you get the next thing.
1: Yeah.
0: But if you make a practice of being grateful and content and happy with what you have, you will more easily be happy. Because no matter what season in life you're in, you look at what you've got and you go, I'm so grateful for what I've got. So maybe in the next segment, we might talk a little bit about how we develop that attitude.
1: Sounds good, my friend. Hey, we're going to take a quick break. We're going to come back in a moment and continue the conversation. We would love to hear from you. What is it that you are grateful for? 0429 985 985. And also, thank you for everyone who's jumped on board for as we've been planting hope together. If you haven't already had a chance, now's your chance. Jump on board sunshine.com.au.
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3: 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Well, it's the exciting thing, I think, is that no one knows what I'm going to say.
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3: Yeah, it's like the, is he going to come up with a word? No, I think it's called like, what's it called?
4: Is this the anticipation again?
3: Yeah.
2: 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On Sunshine.
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0: That is Nelly, Just a Dream there. It is 9:29. I have our good friend Dan Jan from The Positive Difference with us. Before we get into back into the conversation, I just want to say thank you to everyone who has jumped on board and partnered with us as we have been planting hope together. We are about the $85,000 mark away from reaching our big target. And I just want to say thank you to everyone who has jumped on board and everyone who has carried and stewarded the vision and mission of Sunshine as we set ourselves up for finishing the financial year well, but also set us up for the next financial year as we continue to plant hope together and speak life into the people of Perth and across the Perth airwaves. If you haven't already jumped on board, now's your chance, sunshine.com.au, or you can give the team a call on 93130800. 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But now's your chance, jump on board now. Dan, we're talking gratitude today. I've got a couple of text messages that have come in, and one from Ryan here in Wellard says, "Morning, Doug. A wet one today, I must say. I am grateful for my friend Big T, who's sharing his Vegemite sandwiches with me. I love that. Good on you, Ryan.
1: That's good. That's good.
0: I love a good Vegemite sandwich. I know Dan doesn't, but I don't mind a good Vegemite sandwich.
1: I don't mind it with cheese.
0: With cheese?
1: Melted cheese on the top.
0: Cheese. The Vegemite and cheese. I'm still working on that one, but Vegemite, I'm good with. Vegemite on pancakes, I'm good with too.
1: Seriously?
0: That's a whole other conversation. Hey, Andy, he goes, I'm no longer malnourished. Thank you, Big T. Have a great day, everyone, and God bless. Carla in Canning Vale says, I'm grateful that I know the Lord Jesus, my family, and for my wonderful husband and for my peaceful country, Australia. I'm so grateful for Sunshine FM. Thank you very much there as well, Carla. And also Eddie and Linda in Queens Rock, grateful for this radio station to speak life. Thank you.
1: Wonderful.
0: I love it that we get to speak into your life, my friend. And thank you so much. 0429 985 985, what are you grateful for? Now, Dan, I know that I'm eating into your time here as you share with us wisdom.
1: Talk about Vegemite sandwiches.
0: We talk about Vegemite sandwiches and we talk about gratefulness, and we're grateful for the Vegemite sandwiches that come into our lives.
1: Indeed.
0: But what other things can we do to build gratefulness in our lives?
1: Sure. So let's go to the how of gratefulness. It's easier to just say, yes, gratefulness is great. Having an attitude of gratitude is wonderful, but how do we practically do it? So there's a four-step process. The first step is just to be aware of the benefits of gratitude and to be aware to be grateful.
0: Yeah.
1: I wonder how many of your listeners were actually actively being grateful prior to us having this conversation.
0: Yeah.
1: And then suddenly when they thought, oh yeah, actually I should be grateful, let's go text into Sunshine FM and say something I'm grateful for. So the first step is be aware of the impacts of gratefulness in your life. The second thing is to actually make time in your and space in your life to actually do it. So maybe, you know, build it into your daily routine. Start the day with gratitude. Set an alarm on your phone, or maybe four alarms throughout the day, to say, all right, I'm going to stop for a moment and think, what am I grateful for?
0: Yeah.
1: What is it in my life that I can be thankful for?
0: Yeah.
1: The third step is to actually feel the gratitude. So don't make this just a cognitive process. Think, all right, I'm grateful for my family, but then, okay, how does that make me feel? All right, let me stop for a moment and actually feel that gratitude I have for my family, for my spouse, for my kids, for the weather, for Vegemite sandwiches.
0: Yes.
1: Whatever. Let's just actually feel it in our heart, that gratitude. And the last thing I would mention is speak out that gratitude.
0: Yeah.
1: So maybe that's something, you know, maybe it's texting it to Sunshine FM and letting the world know. Maybe it's speaking out to someone in your life that you are grateful to them.
0: Yeah.
1: One of the things that I have incorporated in my family is that every dinner time, both me and my daughter always say thank you to my wife for cooking us a meal. Because I know that cooking it takes a lot of effort. It takes time. It takes preparation. It takes, you know, thinking of what's in our fridge and what's coming into the groceries and how do we craft this together and put together and the effort and time and the energy put into that. So I want to create an attitude where there is constant thanksgiving and gratitude being directed at the people who we are grateful for. That gets it off ourselves.
0: Yeah.
1: That kind of puts it more on other people and helps us to be a bit more humble as well.
0: Yeah, I love that. I love that that humility that comes with gratitude. Mm-hmm. When it comes to gratitude, like I know that we often talk about like that balance between how do we balance faith as Christians into that being gratitude for all the things that God's done for us. But then there's also that just gratitude in the world. Like, is there a balance between how we do that?
1: Yeah, I think especially as a believer, as a Christian, that element of gratitude actually runs through the entire Bible and through the entire heart of God. You know, and the beauty of being a believer as well is you have a person that you can always direct your gratitude to. You know, the Bible says, give thanks to the Lord, for he is good, his love endures forever. In fact, right now in my church, we're doing a memory verse where it says, you know, rejoice always, pray continually, give thanks in all circumstances, because this is God's will for you in Christ Jesus. God wants you to be giving thanks. God wants us to be grateful people. And so if you're a Christian listening today, you always have something to be grateful for, and that is the person of and the work of Jesus Christ and what he has done for you personally. So that's something we can rejoice for.
0: That is so good, my friend. Hey, we're going to take a quick break. We're going to come back in a moment. We're going to continue the conversation after the traffic, and we're going to also read out some more gratitude messages. If you've got anything you'd like to jump in for, what are you grateful for? 0429 985 985. That's 0429 985 985. 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
4: Hello, Sunshine family. It's Grace with your traffic update. There are no incidents to report at the moment. And if you're on the freeway southbound, it is under speed at Reed Highway, flowing the rest of the way into the city. The northbound run on the Kwinana Freeway is slow around Rowley Road at the moment. And a ramp location has changed on the new Mitchell Freeway. Northbound exit to Karrinup Road is now open. The new exit is approximately 500 metres south of its previous location. Prepare to exit earlier near Stevenson Avenue to use the new Karrinup Road exit. Drive safely. That's the latest from Main Roads.

0: That is Kobe James there and Evie McPherson, or Eva McKinney, I should say, not McPherson. You're with Doug and you're on Sunshine. Helps if I can read things right, doesn't it? Hey, we've got Dan Tan with us in the house, and I am positively impressed and grateful that he is with us. We're talking about gratitude today, and I want to say thank you to everyone who has jumped on board and partnered with us as we have been planting hope together. Thank you, thank you, thank you, thank you, and thank you. We are so grateful for your partnership. We are about $85,000 away from that big goal that we had, and we want to be able to see if we can hit that by, close the business tomorrow would be nice, but definitely by the end of tomorrow. 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Now, Dan, we've been talking gratitude. We've talked about what it is, the benefits of a bit of positive psychology in there, what science says about it. We've talked about the four steps of building. We've talked about a biblical component to it. Sometimes people feel like they don't have something to be grateful for.
1: Yep.
0: What is it that you would say to them?
1: I would say that if you looked carefully at your life, you can always find things to be grateful for.
0: Yeah.
1: You know, if you look hard enough, you will always, in any good situation, you can always find things to be upset about. Yeah. And in even the worst situations, there are always things that you can be grateful for. Let me share a little bit of my story of what probably was the worst season of my life. So for those who don't know, I'm originally from Singapore, and every Singaporean male, or at least the most of us, we are called to go back to Singapore to serve out in national service, which is 2 years of army training, conscription basically for 2 years. And so after my university degree, I went back to Singapore, and that was actually one of the most challenging times in my life, ironically not because of the national service. So literally 3 days before I flew back to Singapore, I had my first breakup. So the relationship that I had up to that point with a young lady fell apart dramatically, and I'm talking dramatically. I'm happy to wear the majority of the blame for that. I was emotionally immature. I didn't know how to handle that situation. But that was devastating for me, and I struggled with that throughout my entire time when I was back in Singapore. I had to kind of re-acclimatize to Singapore and rebuild my social networks, because by that time I had been in Australia for about 10 years. My family had migrated over to Singapore, so I was very comfortable and I was very comfortable in Australia. Australia felt like home to me. And so when I went back to Singapore, I had to rebuild my life. I had to find friends again. My brother came along with me, which helped a lot. But at the same time, I had to find my feet again. During that time, I went through two major bouts of illness.
0: Wow.
1: So for about 6 months, I had severe stomach pains, like gastritis, which I've had never had before in my life. And then shortly after that, I had 6 months of severe eczema. There was a point in time where I had pussy lesions going down my back, and it was itchy, and I couldn't sleep, and I was irritable. It was horrible. And then that all came to a head when the work that I was doing, I was working on a really big project, and there came to a point where it felt like it was all falling apart. And I realized I had made a mistake that basically meant I wiped out about 3 months worth of work.
0: Wow.
1: And I felt absolutely devastated, you know, emotionally, physically, mentally, I was completely spent. And it was during that season where actually my relationship with God was the thing that carried me through, and God was really faithful to me, and he was surrounding me with people, and he was speaking through his word. And one of the things that he really taught me during that season was to be grateful. To be grateful for the things I had. I was grateful for the church family that had supported me during that time. I was grateful for my brother being there and present. But one of the things that perhaps was out of the box that he taught me to be grateful for was for the things that I had lost. So that was a period of time where I felt like I had really lost my health. And he was teaching me, you know what, for the past 20 plus years of your life, you've actually been experiencing relatively good health, but you've never really realized it until you've lost it. Why don't you be grateful and thankful for the health that you had, even in this season where you've lost it? And it's a little bit like what you might do when you're grieving or in a funeral, where instead of focusing on the grief, which is very justifiable to do, you know, you've lost something, you can focus on that and let it drag you down, or you can focus on what you had.
0: Yeah.
1: And rejoice in the season of life that you had passed.
0: Yeah.
1: And that's something which was eye-opening to me. Not to say that, you know, that fixed everything, but it did lift my spirits a lot. It did alleviate a lot of that sorrow and frustration and anger that I was feeling.
0: Yeah.
1: And so even in the season where you've lost something, you can still be appreciative for what you had.
0: Yeah.
1: And you can be grateful for that. So whatever season you're going through for your listeners, find something to be grateful for. Because if you look hard enough, you will always find it. And you can always focus on it. That will then lift your spirits up.
0: I love that, my friend. That is so good. That is so good. No matter what the season you're in, find something to be grateful for. And if you've got to look backwards to look forwards, that's how we do it.
1: Yep.
0: Love it. Good work, my friend. Hey, Chelsea sent us a message from Self Guildford saying, I'm grateful for more one-on-one time with my son than normal this week. Good on you, Chelsea. Glad that you get to spend time there. Hey, I'm grateful for everyone. I'm grateful for you, Dan. I'm grateful for the Sunshine family. I'm grateful for everyone who has just partnered with us on this journey of life as through Sunshine. 18 months nearly, I've been here on mornings. I know we called it Table Talk last year, but mornings this year, okay. Mornings moving forward. But I'm just grateful as well. And I think that's the thing. We look back, we look forward, we look in the moment. We go, hey, God, what is it that I can be grateful for in this moment, right now? And that's where we focus our attention.
1: That's so good.
0: Good, my friend. Dan Tan from The Positive Difference. He'll be back with us next term. And we're going to have he's going to have a little bit of a holiday, a little bit of a break with his family. But hey, we've got Mike and the Mechanics for you up next. We're grateful for you. Grateful that you're going to sunshine.com.au to partner with us today as we're planting hope. And we'll come back with some more great music shortly here on Sunshine.

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1: Mm-hmm.
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1: Sunshine Calendar is jam-packed full of things to do. 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Beyond Point presents the Youth Ballet WA, presented by Youth Ballet WA. And it is if you love a bit of ballet, if you love a good performance and some evening dance, this July at Beyond Point, His Majesty's Theatre, they're honouring Terry Charlesworth, WA's first ballet or first ballerina, and the state cultural treasure. And it is going to be a fun night. Lots of great dancing. It's an unforgettable gala showcase featuring the next generation of dancers and one of Perth's most iconic theatres. And it's only one show. 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You do need to get your tickets at 6:30 on Friday the 3rd of July. 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And we're grateful for them. We're grateful for you for partnering with us here at Sunshine. Let's get the music rolling along.
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1: It's been a good morning so far, and it's been good to hang out with you, and thank you for keeping me company on this beautiful Monday, the 29th of June. Happy birthday, happy anniversary, and all those good things to you. Just got a great message here from our good friend Julie saying, listening to Forrest Frank songs help me remember to be grateful for the small things and the big things. So I am so grateful for Sunshine Radio for playing Forrest Frank and all of the other positive music. Thank you. Thank you, Julie. And thank you for, sharing that positivity, sharing that love, sharing that gratefulness with us. We are grateful for everyone at Sunshine who has been partnering with us as we've been planting hope together. I'll give you a quick tally update. We are $181,943 away from our big goal. It has been a massive few weeks. We have another day to get this done and help tie off 2026 financial year and set us up for that 26-27 financial year as we move forward and continue to bring that positive message of hope. 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Or you can give our team a call on 93130800. 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The team at the front desks will be able to help you there. We've got some more great music coming your way. We've got some Matchbox 20 up next. And after 10 o'clock, we're talking weather and space. But go and jump on board sunshine.com.au as we spread hope and positivity and play great music like Julie loves here on Sunshine.

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2: Good morning, I'm Courtney Thornton. A coordinated search continues for a missing 46-year-old woman in the Wheatbelt. Jodie King was last seen on Wednesday morning near a home on Quindanning at Darkin Road in the Darkin area. Police say Ms. King is about 165 centimetres tall with short brown blonde hair and hazel eyes. She may be travelling in a black Volkswagen Touareg, registration 1HSB569. Anyone with information about Ms. King's whereabouts is urged to contact police immediately on 131 444. The third block of hearings has begun for the Royal Commission on Anti-Semitism, with the focus to be on hateful material circulated on social media and anti-Semitism in traditional media. Bondi survivor Arsen Ostrovsky, who was shot in the terror attack, is among the witnesses giving evidence. Counsel assisting Richard Lancaster has told the inquiry fake images of Mr. Ostrovsky were circulated in the wake of the tragedy.
3: Within a day, deepfake images were created and posted across several social media platforms, which showed artificially generated scenes in which he was depicted as laughing while his face was painted with red makeup as though he was faking his injury.
2: Support for the coalition has dropped to a record low, raising concern about Angus Taylor's leadership. Michael Packey reports.
4: Two new opinion polls have been released overnight. News Poll and Redbridge both show support for One Nation has faltered, with its primary vote at 29%. Labor is back on top. And according to News Poll, the coalition has hit an historic low of 17%. Anthony Albanese has seen a lift in his personal popularity, but dissatisfaction with the Prime Minister is still high. Pauline Hanson has also been marked down, while voters have all but given up on opposition leader Angus Taylor. A number of Mr. Taylor's colleagues are expressing concern over his inability to make any headway since taking the top job.
2: Thousands of international rescue workers are still searching rubble in Venezuela following twin earthquakes. 33 people were pulled from the rubble alive over the weekend, but nearly 1,500 are confirmed dead and tens of thousands remain missing. The BBC's Orla Guerin says locals in one of the hardest hit areas are frustrated with the response effort.
5: When we arrived here, we did expect to see rescue efforts ongoing. None of that was here. What we found was simply local people who have been trying their hardest for the last few days and nights, staying here, sleeping in the streets, trying to move rubble, in many cases with nothing more than their bare hands. And there is a huge sense that the state has completely let them down.
2: Princess Catherine has completed the gruelling National Three Peaks Challenge in the UK, raising awareness for a cure for cancer. The National Three Peaks Challenge sees participants climb the highest mountains in Scotland, England and Wales within 24 hours. In sports, Socceroos teenager Lucas Harrington insists he's locked in on the World Cup and not interest from some of the big clubs. The 18-year-old has reportedly had interest from Barcelona and Liverpool. Harrington, who debuted against Paraguay on Friday, says his focus is on national duties.
6: Both me and my agent are fully focused on the World Cup, and I'm just here to do a job for the country, and that's all I'm focused on at the moment.
2: Wimbledon begins tonight. Dyra Kazatkina, Alexander Vukic and Adam Walton among the Aussies in action, and Elise Perry has continued her dominant form at the T20 World Cup. Perry blasted 56 runs in Australia's 6-wicket win over India, helping the Aussies go undefeated through the group stage. Weather details next.
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9: Showery one today, top of 18 degrees, overnight low of 10. Tomorrow we're looking for 17 and a shower or two, and Wednesday we're looking for 19 and showers.
8: Life words.
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9: It is good to be hanging out with you on this beautiful Monday, the 29th of June. 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This hour we are talking space and we're talking weather, and after 11 o'clock we're talking to our good friend and Jason Blythe. We're talking self-worth, and I've got a question of the day for you as well. And, you know, lots of great music as well queued up. And Adeline has jumped on board and said, what, 1,943 away from $900,000. Yes, Adeline, that's how far we're away from it. We're only 800 and, you know, what is it? Let me do my maths right. 81,943 away from our big goal. Thank you to everyone who has jumped on board and partnered with us. Now is your chance to jump on board if you haven't already done that and say, hey, I want to partner with Sunshine to plant hope together. Go to sunshine.com.au. Maybe you can say, hey, I could do $43 that. Maybe you say, I could do $500 that. Maybe you say, I need a bit of a tax break and I'll just wipe out the whole 1,943, whatever it is, sunshine.com.au. My numbers are not working for me today. Let's get the music started. Here is Fine Young Cannibals. You're Doug. This is Mornings and you're on Sunshine.

0: Is John Pappas older there? You're with Doug. This is Mornings and you're on Sunshine. We're going to be talking to our good friend Jess from the Weather Bureau up next. And let's get into it. Let's get into some weather.
1: And now for the weather. Where you are?
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6: And the walking on sunshine.
0: Good morning, Jess. How you doing, my friend?
7: Good morning, Doug. I'm doing really well, thank you.
0: That is good. What's happening with the weather this week? It's been a wet weekend. Is the week looking like that ahead?
7: It certainly has been a bit of a wet weekend. We've had some nice falls around the metro area over the last 3 days, so sort of capturing what happened on Friday as well. Nearly 30 millimetres of rainfall into the official metro gauge, which is such a great number. A lot wetter in the hills, Bickley picking up almost double that with nearly 60 millimetres of rainfall over the last 3 days. There are still a few showers around today, and those are going to increase as we get into this evening because we do have another cold front coming through. It's going to reach the southwest of the state later this afternoon and then push through the metro area into this evening and overnight tonight. So a bit of a wet night again. And then we're slowly on a bit of a clearing trend. We'll still have some showers around tomorrow and Wednesday, but as we make our way towards the end of the week, it looks like there'll be a little bit more sunshine and potentially a little bit less rainfall, and the weekend at this stage is looking pretty good, especially Saturday, but Sunday morning should be pretty good as well. Our next cold front system comes through sort of super late on Sunday, more into Monday, so this time next week.
0: Okay, so
7: we do have a nice decent break in the middle there.
0: That sounds lovely. To get a bit of sun in between the rain is always a lovely thing. Is it looking like the same sort of weather potentially pushing into July?
7: Yes, it is. So, I mean, we're still very much into winter at the moment. You know, June, July, August are our wintry months. So more of this to come, more cold fronts, more chilly days. Our coolest temperatures are typically in July. They are, that's usually our coldest month. So maybe a few more chilly mornings and a few more chilly days to go. But we have gone past the solstice now. So days are slowly starting to get a little longer. So there is some light on the horizon.
0: I love that. There's a little bit of light, a little bit of hope on the horizon. And thank you so much, Jess, for bringing the weather, my friend. And I hope you keep your feet dry and have a blessed week.
7: Thank you so much, Doug. You too.
0: Talk soon. Bye. You're on Sunshine.

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6: We've been talking planting hope together for the last couple of weeks. We are so close to landing our big goal, and we are less than $82,000 away from there. Maybe you could pick up some of that. Maybe you could jump on board and say, hey, I want to carry that vision and mission of Sunshine to spread a message of hope across Perth. And we've been doing it on air since 1988. And before that, 30 years before that, there were people saying, hey, we're believing, praying, investing financially with their time, their gifts, their talents to have a radio station in Perth that brings a message of hope. That's what we're here for, and that's what we want to do every single day. I want to say some thank yous just quickly. Thank you to Sonia in Cannington, who's a first-time supporter, jumped on board and today. Thank you so much for partnering with us, and said, I have listened to Sunshine for over 20 years, and it's always been encouraging. I enjoy the music, and I love listening in my car every single day. Thank you to Peter in Hillary's, who's jumped on board today. Thank you to Cass in Byford, who says, I enjoy Sunshine FM because it provides a higher quality and happier conversation that lifts people up. Every morning I feel ready for work as I've had some time to reset and reflect on my journey, and curated by the team. Love it. Thank you so much. And on my way home, I let the positivity remove my stress from the day, and Sunshine ensures that I arrive home clear-minded and ready to be present with my

Thank you, Cass. I love that Cass is in Byford. And Stephen Hillary says, Cass is also a first-time supporter. Thank you so much for partnering with us. And Stephen Hillary says, just keep doing the stuff, Sunshine Team. You bring a breath of fresh air across the sound waves of Perth every day. Thank you, my friend. And thank you to Ryan in Tapping as well, who has jumped on board and partnered with us. You know, you might be a first-time supporter. You might be someone like Sonia who's been listening for a long time and has gone, I don't really know why. I haven't jumped on board yet. Now's your chance to jump on board. Sunshine is a community radio station that brings a message of hope every single day. And we have a goal to finish this financial year strong and set up ready for 2026-27 financial year. We're all working towards it. We're all managing towards it. Hey, we are less than $82,000 away from our big goal. Could you jump on board with some of that? Could you say, hey, I can do $33 of that? That's 5 minutes of airtime. Maybe you could do $400. $400 gives us an hour of airtime. Maybe you say, hey, I could do $200. Maybe you say, I could just do $500. Or maybe you say, hey, I got a bit of a tax concession. We had a good financial year this year. We want to write off a little bit of tax. Now's your chance. Fully tax deductible. 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Here is Layla Capri, and we're talking space shortly on Sunshine.

0: 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This is Sunshine.
1: A Sunshine traffic update.
2: Hello, family. This is your Main Roads traffic update. We do have some traffic signals blacked out. Safety Bay Road and Warnbro Station Access Road in Warnbro. Please slow down and give way to your right. There's also a permanent ramp location change. The new Mitchell Freeway northbound exit to Karrinup Road is now open. The new exit is approximately 500 metres south of its previous location, so please prepare to exit earlier near Stevenson Avenue. Please drive safely. That's the latest from Main Roads.

0: That is some Powderfinger there. You're with Doug. This is Mornings and you're on Sunshine. It is 10:34 on this beautiful Monday, the 29th of June. We're talking space up next with our good friend Matt Woods. Let's get it started.
1: Space, the final frontier.
2: To infinity.
3: Hey, Doug, how you doing?
2: And beyond!
0: Five, I'm good,
4: four,
0: mate.
4: 3, 2, 1.
3: Yeah, we're going to start off. Yep.
0: What's been happening in the space section, right? I understand that we have, some headlines. Some science have found an extraordinary big object that's old.
3: Yeah. So we've got the Comet 3I Atlas. So this was in the third interstellar comet that we've found, and it was discovered back in July 25, and it just. Yeah, it's funny because I was thinking back when all the studies were cut, observations were looking at it, and it was it felt so like it was like middle of last year, but it made its closest approach to Earth back in late December. So you just realise how quick 2026 has gone.
0: Wow.
3: But yeah, they've had some new data come out, and they think it's actually about 10 to 12 billion years old. This comet. To put that into perspective, it's around about three times as old as our solar system, which is about 4.6 billion years old as well. So it's just absolutely amazing that they're able to get the age, and it was using the James Webb Space Telescope.
0: Wow, wow. That was just like yesterday, a couple of billion years. It's just, a day or two away.
3: Yeah. And it comes from a different part of the galaxy. It comes from a more dust and gas-rich part of the galaxy, in one of the arms.
0: Yep.
3: And so it's got all this ancient ice started to evaporate into gas. The process is called sublimation, and it's very explosive.
0: Wow.
3: And this happened when it came close to the sun. And so James Webb was able to analyze that gas like a cosmic fingerprint, and it found unusually high amounts of deuterium, which is heavy water. It's a water with an extra hydrogen atom. It had distinctive carbon isotope ratios as well, and chemistry unlike any of the comets found around our solar system as well. So it suggests it formed around the Milky Way's cosmic noon, where stars were forming at their fastest rate. So
0: wow.
3: Back in the early days of the Milky Way.
0: Wow, that's amazing. How often do we come across like objects like this in the night skies as we're studying?
3: So the very first one we found was actually Oumuamua, and you might remember that was it found in 2017. It was the cigar-shaped one, and everyone was like, oh, is it a comet or is it an alien visiting? Yep. And then there was two years later, there was Comet Berezov. And then there was a while between drinks, and then we found Atlas in 2025. And so we know they're coming from the outer from outside our solar system because of how fast they're going. They've also got a hyperbolic orbit, so the sun won't capture it.
0: Mm.
3: And this one in particular was going something like 75 kilometres per second.
0: Wow.
3: So imagine going from the Perth Hills to the CBD in less than half a second. That's how fast
0: this
3: thing was going. You'd be human jam because of the acceleration.
0: Wow.
3: But yeah, what it does tell us about is surprisingly that there was the building blocks for life, including compounds like carbon, hydrogen, nitrogen, oxygen and sulfur. All of these ingredients needed for life were common throughout the galaxy at a very early history of the galaxy as well.
0: Wow. Okay. So now I've got a question for you. Now, whether you believe that God spoke into creation or there was a big bang, either way, something caused it to start. Is this sort of like can be tracked back to that sort of era of space, or is it sort of something that may have exploded after that?
3: Probably after. It's the universe is about 13.8 billion years old. It's at the very beginning of around like the Milky Way's creation.
0: Okay.
3: We're talking about a really, around that beginning time of the universe or so. Maybe towards the toddler stage of the Milky Way.
0: Toddler version. Someone's had a toddler tantrum and we're still experiencing it today. That's good, mate. I love it.
3: Yeah.
0: We're going to take a quick break. We're going to come back in a moment. We're going to play some blessing offering. And then when we come back, I understand that you've got a little bit of role change and things like that. So let's talk about some of the highlights of your time at the Perth Observatory. Let's play some blessing offering. And if you haven't jumped on board yet, now's your chance. Sunshine.com.au. That's sonshine.com.au. As we plant hope together, you're on Sunshine.

0: That is a blessing offering, my tribe. Just a quick update for you as we get into our conversation with our good friend Matt Woods. We're talking space today, and we have just had a little tally update for you. We are at $920,000, which means we are $60,000 away from that big goal. Thank you so much for jumping on board and for partnering with us. Maybe you have the opportunity to do that right now. It's end of financial year. We're wanting to finish strong here at Sunshine, as everyone else, and we're wanting to set ourselves up for 2026, 2027 financial year as we move into that. Now's your chance to jump on board and partner with us. Go to sunshine.com.au as we continue to chase that big goal. We're $60,000 away from it. Thank you for partnering with us today. Hey, Matt, we've been talking space. We were talking about 3I Atlas, or 3-1 Atlas, 31 Atlas, and the big
1: 3I
0: Atlas that was coming into the system, and we've had some space stuff that research and that's come off the back of that. But I want to talk about you at the moment. I want to highlight you. You've done an amazing job. You've been partnering with us for quite some time now. But you're moving on from your role. What's the highlights that you've had at the Perth Observatory, and what are some of maybe those favourite moments or discoveries that have stood out for you?
1: Yeah, so I got a job at the City of Swan. So I'm going to be one of their marketing communications officers there. And so it's been about 10 years as an employee and about 12 years as a volunteer. So I'll still do some volunteering around here. It's funny because you go, oh, it's only a few years ago, and then you go, oh no, it's actually 7 years ago. Being really cool stuff, like being a part of two world record attempts. There was the greatest astronomy lesson that we were a part of back in 2015.
0: Yeah.
1: Neil deGrasse Tyson coming up to the observatory in 2017. I think 2018 we were part of the world record attempt to look at this. At the moon for at least 10 minutes, which we got, and I think ABC forgot to put in the paperwork, so technically we don't have the world record, even though we did the work. Even doing stuff like helping to organize Astrofest every year, being able to make some really great friends here and also in the industries, and that's allowed me to go and do research as well. So going up to Shark Bay with a couple of friends and a bunch of Americans from the Southwest Research Institute and recording two asteroids passing in front of a star back in 22 to record the shape of them so that NASA's Lucy mission can make sure that it doesn't run into it when it flies by in 2023. Wow. And of course live streaming to 100 million people the 2023 total solar eclipse up at Exmouth as well. So
0: wow.
1: Being able to do a lot of stuff which I never thought I'd really be able to do.

0: So, yeah.
1: That sounds like an amazing experience and an amazing time there. Now, I know that you're still going to be doing playing in the space field, and we're going to keep having conversations with you about space. But you've got some yeah. projects on the side. What are the other projects that you work on?
0: Oh, so I'm happy to do, I'm doing astronomy nights wherever. I'm going to still be at the volunteer group here. So that's, I'll still keep up and, because I've got friends here that I love coming up and seeing. And that's the cool thing about doing it's my passion. I want to share it with people and get them to also share that passion.
1: Share that passion as well. That's so good, mate. Anything that we should be looking forward in the current night skies?
0: Yeah, so if you're having a look in the west and you notice that really bright star, that's actually not a star. That's actually a planet. It's Venus. So Venus has been for the first number of months of the year, and the last couple of months of last year was the morning star, and now it's been coming out of the sun's glare for the last couple of weeks, and it's quite prominent in the night sky. So that's that bright star. Actually, a couple of weeks ago, Jupiter and Venus were quite close to each other, and the moon got involved as well. So that's that bright star, and we're also into Milky Way season. So once this rain stops and we get some clear nights, you can come up to the hills and be at least and see the gorgeous Milky Way in the night sky in the early evening.
1: Sounds like some good things to be looking at there, my friend. Hey, thank you so much, Matt. We're going to dive back into some more great music. We've got some Ed Sheeran on the way. You're with Doug and Matt, and you're on Sunshine.
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3: It has been a good morning so far. I hope and pray you're having a great day, whatever you're up to and wherever you're at. Also, I hope you're keeping your feet dry. It's a little bit grey, a little bit cloudy outside, but hey, go and get that vitamin D into you when you're between the breaks of the clouds and go and have a bit of fun outside. Walk the cat, walk the dog, do all those good things. But whatever you do, stay nice and warm, keep your feet dry as much as possible and enjoy the best of Perth. Hey, we've got some Anastasia up next, but before we get into that, we're also next hour talking to our good friend Jason Blythe, and I've got a question of the day for you. Here's today's question of the day. If you could move to anywhere in Western Australia tomorrow, where would you go and why? Where would you choose to live and why? If you could move anywhere in Western Australia tomorrow, where would you choose and why? Send me a text to 0429 985 985. That's 0429 985 985. We're going to talk about that after 11 o'clock. That's part of our question of the day. There's a little bit of a story behind that, and I'll give you some stats on that. Producer Beck and I will have a bit of fun with you there. And we're talking to our good friend Jason Blythe about self-worth. And we're planting hope together. We are currently a little under $60,000 on our way to a big goal. It's been inching down. It's inching down. We're on the countdown. What can you do to jump on board to partner with us today? It's $400 an hour to keep Sunshine on air, $200 for half an hour, $33 for 5 minutes. Maybe you could say, hey, I could pick up $33 that. Maybe you say, I could pick up $400 that. Maybe you say, hey, I could do $1,000 or I could just do $5. Whatever the amount, it doesn't matter. It's the heart behind it that says, I want to partner with Sunshine. I want to carry that mission and vision of Sunshine to spread hope to people of Perth, and I want to help Sunshine finish the financial year strong and set them up for 26-27 financial year as we move into that second half of the year and we continue to spread hope across Perth. Whatever the amount, the heart behind it, but what can you do today? Go to sunshine.com.au. That's sonshine.com.au, or you can give our team a call on 93130800. 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
1: Some stories may not be suitable for little ears.
2: Good morning, I'm Courtney Thornton. Police are appealing for information about a woman who's been missing in the Wheatbelt for 5 days. 46-year-old Jodie King hasn't been seen since Wednesday morning. Police say she was in the Darkin area and she's likely driving a black Volkswagen Touareg, registration 1HSB569. A coordinated search is underway and police want anyone with information about Ms. King's whereabouts to call police immediately. The Albanese government says voters see Labor as a steady pair of hands during challenging times. Two new opinion polls show Labor has reclaimed top spot over One Nation, while the coalition has dropped to historic lows. Voters are still dissatisfied with Anthony Albanese, but prefer him as Prime Minister. Government Minister Mark Butler says Labor's budget measures are starting to resonate.
3: There'll be another tax cut later this week. Two tax cuts in this year's budget that we passed through the Parliament last week. First home buyers recognise that the Australian dream of home ownership might actually be within their grasp after seeing it slip further and further away for so many years.
2: Australia and Vanuatu are on the brink of a landmark security agreement to curb China's influence. Nelson Scott reports.
4: 10 months ago, Vanuatu pulled out of signing a strategic pact with Australia, citing concerns around its sovereignty. Following prolonged negotiations, Prime Minister Anthony Albanese and his Vanuatu counterpart are set to ink the Nakamal Agreement in Canberra today.
5: Good to see you.
6: Good to see you. Welcome.
4: The deal is expected to be a watered-down version of the original draft, with both nations agreeing to drop restrictions on Chinese investment in Vanuatu's ports and telecommunications. Australia will be recognised as Port Vila's primary policing partner, but the Pacific nation will still be able to maintain some security ties with Beijing. As part of the deal, Vanuatu has also agreed to block foreign militaries from using its critical infrastructure.
2: More than 2,000 international rescue workers and 100 sniffer dogs are searching the rubble after Venezuela's twin earthquakes. More than 30 people were saved over the weekend, but tens of thousands are missing. Almost 1,500 people have been confirmed dead. The university sector warns students are being double-squeezed by soaring university fees amid the cost of living crisis. Universities Australia research shows students are paying 35% more for rent, utilities and fuel compared to 5 years ago. Chief Executive Luke Shee says students aren't able to keep up with the rising costs.
7: It's harder and harder to get a university degree, and that's bad news for the country because in years to come, we're going to have more of a skills shortage in teaching, in nursing, in other healthcare professions that we so desperately need.
2: In sport, Dean Solomon insists he hasn't put any thought into Essendon's vacant coaching job. Eddie Summerfield reports.
8: The Bombers' 10th straight loss as North Melbourne surged into 9th spot on the ladder with a 14-point win. Interim Essendon coach Dean Solomon no clearer if he wants the senior coaching job.
9: I haven't even thought about it.
8: Or what his next step will be.
9: Some stage, there will be a conversation that will need to be had.
8: Round 16 finished with Fremantle recording a 51-point win, restricting Gold Coast to just 3 goals. Coach Damien Hardwick frustrated after a 5th straight loss.
10: Been a tough battle the last couple of weeks, I'm not going to lie, we're just struggling.
2: Fremantle has cemented themselves as premiership favourites, thrashing the Suns by 51 points in Perth. And at the World Cup, Canada has moved into the round of 16 with a 1-0 stoppage time victory over South Africa. The Socceroos face Egypt on Saturday. Weather details next.
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13: Showers today, top of 18 degrees, overnight low of 10. Tomorrow we're looking for 17 and Wednesday 19 and showers.
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13: 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I pray that God, the Father of Jesus Christ, his Son, will be kind and merciful to us. 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
13: It's been a good morning so far. I hope and pray you're having a fantastic day as, you know, the weather rolls along. It's a beautiful day. And, hey, we've been planning Hope together for the last couple of weeks and we are in that countdown. We are, you know, a little over $59,000 away from reaching the big goal. Can you jump on board and can you partner with us today? Go to sunshine.com.au. And here's a little stat for you. 1 in 2 families in Perth have someone navigating a major life transition, prolonged stress, or searching for greater purpose and direction. And we love to speak into those spaces. We love to speak into that and speak life and speak hope into that. We're going to do that this hour. We're going to have our good friend Jason Blythe come in, and we're going to be talking about self-worth. And he has just, we're going to talk to him about this as well. He's just celebrating 8 years of sobriety in his own life and world, and how his life has been transformed. We're going to give you some of those tips and tricks in how you can apply that to your life and your world. And this is what we do here at Sunshine. We speak life, we speak hope, and we bring that message of hope. Planting hope together, sunshine.com.au. How can you partner with us today? Here's some John Mayer and that conversation with Jason Blythe up shortly.

0: That is John Mayer, Waiting on the World to Change. You're with Doug. This is Mornings and you're on Sunshine. Got a question of the day for you today. Now, we're going to talk about this a little bit later this hour with producer Beck. But if you could live anywhere in West Australia, where would you choose to live and why? Why did you choose to live in Perth? Maybe that might be your question, is why did you come to Perth and why are you here? Maybe you might go, hey, I've lived in Perth for the last 20 years or the last 30 years. I've always lived in Perth, but I'd love to live down Margs or down in the southwest corner. Or maybe you might go, hey, I love Esperance. I want to get lost in Esperance. Or you go, hey, I love a bit of Broome. The sunlight's good in Broome. And or wherever it is that you may love, why do you live where, or why do you live in Perth? What do you love about Perth? And where would you live anywhere in Western Australia? Any of those questions, but the main question is, if you could move anywhere tomorrow in Western Australia, where would it be? Love to hear from you. 0429 985 985. We're going to talk about why we love WA as we move a little bit later into this hour. But hey, we've got some Forrest Frank and then our good friend Jason Blythe coming up shortly.
1: Who else could do with a little sunshine? Wholeheartedly connected.
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0: some Forest Frank there. Thankful. And we are thankful for you. We are thankful for your partnership, and we're thankful for you to jumping on board across the last couple of weeks and saying, hey, we want to partner with Sunshine. We want to carry the mission and the vision of Sunshine. We've had a big goal for this financial year to land the year strong and also to set us up for 2026-27 financial year. And I want to say thank you to everyone who's jumped on board. I want to give you a quick tally update of where we are sitting at this very moment. This is what we're looking at. We're looking at $921,657. Thank you so much for jumping on board and partnering with us. That means that we are 58,000, a little over 58,000 away from hitting our a big goal of $980,000. If you can jump on board and partner with us now while we're chatting with Jason, that would be amazing. 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And look, we're inching closer to it, but with your help, I know we can get there a little bit closer. 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You're with Doug and you're on Sunshine, and I have with us Jason Blythe. How you doing, my friend?
1: Good, mate. Always, always good to be here.
0: It is great to have you. Now, you're celebrating, or have just celebrated 8 years of sobriety. Congratulations. I saw you posted a video the other week, and I'm like, I got to share this. I got to celebrate with you. And what's that been like for you? What's that journey, and what are some of the biggest lessons you've learned in that?
1: Mate, thank you. First of all, yeah, it's been massive. I think for me, mate, it really was a showcase of, I'd become the product of my environment, man. As I landed in rehab on my 30th birthday, I realised if I carried on down the path that I was on, it was literally either a path of prison or dead.
0: Wow.
1: And I realised as I sat there that the only way that I was going to have anywhere near close to a life that I thought I should be having was to take control of it and to change and to rewrite the story. And as I sat there, I realized that I'd spent all of my life waiting for someone else to come in and save me and to value me and to show me that my life was worth something. I decided in that moment in rehab there on that 30th birthday of mine, I was like, man, I decide that my life has worth, and I'm going to decide what happens from here on out. And this is where the whole philosophy of taking back the pen and rewriting the story began. In that moment, in the last 8 years, has been a process of completely rebuilding a life, and that is what I attest to for the power for everyone.
0: Yeah, that's so good, mate. When it comes to self-worth, we've been talking about this for a bit, and obviously you've taken back that pen. For someone who is out there who hasn't quite done that, one, what's the benefit of them for doing it? And if they've, you know, had addictions or struggles or challenges like you in the past, what are some of the benefits of that as they move forward?
1: Well, look, at the end of the day, again, for me, it was one of these realizations that no one actually is going to really see the worth in a big way. Most people in our life don't see a huge amount of the worth that we have, and often that can contaminate this view of our own self, and this is exactly what happened to me. And then the symptoms of that is that it then ends up, often people realize that their life isn't where they want it to be, or people don't value their worth of the fact that they're alive. They're human beings, and they do inherently have worth, as God said for us. So it becomes these manifestations of addictions and mental health issues and just a symptom of an unhappy, unfulfilled life. So for me, the reclaiming the pen element for everybody is such a liberating experience, because we then get to decide, I can't change my past, I can't change what's happened up to this point, but I can decide what happens from here on out. And I'm going to do my absolute best because I'm worth it, I have value, and I want my life to reflect a life that has intrinsic value so that people can rewrite that story and the narrative going forward.
0: That's so good. Is self-worth really about reframing how we see ourselves, or does it come from somewhere else?
1: I think at the very core it does, absolutely. Like, self-worth for me, it can be almost interchanged just with value. And I was thinking about this as an example to give for people, because I love parables, I love metaphor. And I could imagine, Dougie, that imagine the person that you trusted most in the world gave you an unpolished diamond and they told you it was worth $30 million, right? And it was just this ridiculously unexpected thing. It's the most valuable thing that's ever come into your possession. And then you go and take it to some valuers and some people will tell you that they'll take it off your hands for $10 million and others will tell you that it's not actually worth anything. It's totally a fake diamond. And you know in your heart of hearts that the person that you trusted most to give you this diamond didn't set you up and actually gave you the thing that was the most valuable in their possession. So you take it and you set it in the most amazing gold jewellery that you can find and you put it on a necklace and display it. And it turns out that it actually becomes priceless. And for me, that's exactly what our self-worth is that, again, often no one will ever see our true worth. And other people's opinions and views of what it could be for us and our worth often taints really how much value we do hold. And it's for us to decide, it's for us to display. And our self-worth, I think, and our it has to come from that rooted foundation that we do have a true value. We must. You know, we're alive. We come from God and he tells us that we have worth.
0: That's so good, my friend. Hey, we're going to take a quick break. We're going to come back in a moment after some Amy Shark. But if you've got any questions for Jason, 0429 985 985. That's 0429 985 985. We're talking self-worth. And when we come back in, we'll talk about choosing a better future for ourselves in amongst that. And now's your chance to jump on board 0429 985 985 to continue that conversation. We've got some Amy Shark on the way. You're with Doug and you're on Sunshine.

0: Amy Shark there. You're with Doug. This is Mornings and you're on Sunshine 11:22 on this beautiful Monday morning. I'm going to say Friday. It's not Friday. It's Monday. We're starting the week. We're not ending the week. And we're talking with our good friend, Jason Blythe. And we're talking self-worth. Now, Jason, one of the things when it comes to self-worth, often I wonder how much of it is the life we're living is something where we didn't necessarily choose and we've sort of just fallen along those lines. But maybe it's because of the way we see ourselves. Maybe it's because of the way we see the world. Maybe it's because of the things that happen to us. What are your thoughts on that?
1: Yeah, again, I've touched on it a little bit through this conversation already. I do think there's a lot of us run through life living almost unconsciously a life that we didn't necessarily choose, and we become characters in this story that was almost designed for us.
0: Yeah.
1: I think a lot of that comes down to the conditions and the environment that we're raised in, the way people treat us. And again, unfortunately, we have this proclivity, I think, as humans to take on other people's, the way people treat us, as if that is actually a real reflection of our worth.
0: Yeah.
1: And it's not. It goes back to that idea before of the diamond. Anyone will come and try and tell you it's worth 10 million or that it's worth nothing to try and take it off your hands. But you're the one that gets to determine if it's really worth that 30 million or not.
0: Yeah.
1: You get to hold fast to that and show the world. So this here, I think, is a very important piece of the puzzle. If we look at like where we think or want our life to be versus where it is now, well, what are the steps that we need to take to get to that position?
0: Yep. What happens when we go, okay, I've got an idea of where I want to be and I'm choosing to make choices and changes, but our life keeps falling over, whether it's through addiction, whether it's through challenges, whether it's through external circumstances, and we just feel like I just don't know how to get there, but I want to get there.
1: I think determination's a big part of it. I think this is all part of the test also. You know, the hero's journey is fraught with challenges, and this is part of life. You would have heard me speak about it many times. I don't believe that the challenges that we go through in life are designed to break us. I do think they're formation, they're opportunities for growth and shaping our gifts. One of the worst things that can happen to any human life is to accept a position of powerlessness. And as soon as we accept powerlessness, it's almost like the game becomes over. This is where the reclaiming the pen element is like the metaphor is super powerful. We can start again every single day, and it's getting back up. Again, this is where, you know, Christian radio stations, we can pray, we can ask for the Father's mercy and grace as well through the process. We're not designed, it's not to be done alone. We need support. But the message that I want everyone to know is that we determine our worth, and to just pick the pen up, keep writing the story that you want.
0: Yeah, I love that. Every time you talk about the hero's journey, I instantly go to Star Wars and I always think about Luke's journey, about wanting to break out of that cycle of where he is, obviously finds his Obi-Wan, and then from there he starts to take these transitions, and then there are different people that step in and out of his world that help him transform to become the person that, you know, he was, I suppose, destined to be or always called to be. How much of that is in our own life where those different people play a different role? So, like, for you, when you've, like, gone into sobriety, you've gone through the detox of those things, you've gone into rehab, you've gone to this place where you've actually found, now I need to pick up the pen and write my own story. But how important are the different people or the facets that play a part of that role that help us maybe understand the importance of worth that we have, but also going back to that metaphor that you used about the diamond, to understand the actual real value of that diamond?
1: Oh man, I love this part of the conversation, especially I'm a big Star Wars nerd myself, and the whole hero's journey is really to show us these archetypal people that come into our life, you know, the people that will support us, the people that will mentor us, the guides, the sages, but those that will challenge us, the rivals and all that kind of stuff. And I think that permeates all throughout our life. One of the things that I think we can often really believe, well, falsely, and I did in my life, was thinking that I had to have everyone love me, right, to validate who I was. But it turns, and throughout my life, there's always just been that one person that was there to guide me through those moments, to walk beside me, to show

0: me that I had worth, to call me to a higher standard. And as long as we've got those, you know, just that one support throughout our walk, it makes it so much easier. And it's such an awesome part of the conversation, because it helps people to realize that they can be an active player. We speak about this being an active player in the game of life. And I do definitely believe that God always provides us with the opportunities to become self-sustaining, to look after ourselves, and to own our own story. And the people that come in and out of it, they just help to show and shine a bit of a mirror on what we need to improve in our life or what needs to change.
1: I love that. I love that. Hey, if you could leave us with one thought as we close out today's conversation, what would it be?
0: For a practical takeaway, if people wanted to really start to practice their self-worth, there's two things that I'd suggest people do. One is write a list of all the things that you just know you need to do that you've been putting off, things like booking a dentist appointment, booking a car rego, that kind of stuff, booking a doctor's appointment to check on that health concern that you've had that you've been kind of ignoring. And then a list as well of the things that you really want to do over the next year. That might be learning to get a motorbike license. That might be, I don't know, going and learning a mixed martial art. Book those things straight in, because it starts to build that self-worth of that your life has value, and you start to do and practice the things that you want to be doing, but also the things that you need to be doing, because that's, it's taking that ownership, that responsibility, and it builds the discipline and the proof to yourself that you are worth taking care of. We've got to fill our own cup so that it overflows to be able to give to others. So that's a couple of practical takeaways that people can do and apply today.
1: So good, so good. Hey, we're going to put Jason's contact details in the podcast replay. If you want to catch up on any of this conversation or any of the other great conversations we've had with Jason, you can go to sunshine.com.au, look up Mornings with Doug, and they will all be there. Make sure you go and look, check him out on his socials. He is a youth advocate and public speaker, and we love chatting with you, my friend, and we'll do it again after the school holidays.
0: Thank you, Dougie, as always, mate. Pleasure. Chatting with you.
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That is Bird's Eye View there, Jacob Parkner and, sorry, Matthew Parker and Jacob Stapner. Helps if I get them right and not combine their names. Hey, it is good to be hanging out with you. It is 11:34. Great conversation there with Jason Blythe. I love it when we get to chat with him and chat self-worth. And, you know, talking about a better future, about rewriting our lives and bringing hope into our world. And, you know, we don't have to live in our past. Our yesterday is not our today and our tomorrow is yet to be written, and we get to pick up the pen and do that. I love that conversation with him, and we'll make sure that there's a podcast replay available for you. If not later today, it'll definitely be up tomorrow. So make sure you go and check that out, sunshine.com.au. Look up Mornings with Doug. A little bit of a telly update for you. So we are 52,334 away from our big goal. Thank you so much. Thank you, thank you, thank you, thank you, thank you. A gratitude galore to everyone who has jumped on board and partnered with us as we've been chasing the big goal to set us up financially as we wrap up 2025-26 financial year and we move into 2026-27 financial year to set us up strong so we continue to plant hope together, so we can continue to bring hope and great conversations like we just had with our good friend Jason Blythe here on Sunshine. Now, if you've loved Sunshine and maybe you've jumped on board before, maybe you've, you know, regularly a partner with us, maybe you've never partnered with us before, now's your chance to jump on board and partner with us. 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Maybe you could say, hey, I could pick up $43 of that. Maybe you could say, I could do $300 of that. Maybe you say, I could do $2,000 of that. Maybe you go on, you know what, I had a good financial year this year as I my business rolls up, and or I've had a good financial year, you know, doing FIFO, a couple of good bonuses in there, and I want to get a good tax break. Now's your chance to partner with us in that way as well. Sunshine.com.au as we keep the music rolling along. Got some Ice House up for you next, and then we're going to talk question of the day. I'll tell you that one shortly here on Sunshine.

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6: 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Now, we're talking question of the day. Producer Beck's going to join me in just a moment, and then we're going to jump in on this. We'll tell you a little bit of backstory for it. But if you could, where would you move in Western Australia tomorrow? And where would you choose and why? So basically what I want to know is, where would you live in Western Australia if you had a choice? You could live anywhere. You could live in that southeast corner down Esperance Way or Albany or anywhere along there. You could live in the southwest corner of WA, down the Margaret River area, down there, in that lovely green pocket where you get a good surf. Or would you go further north? Would you head up to Broome? Because they tell me there's good light in Broome, or at least that's what the song says. 0429 985 985. Where would you live in WA if you have a chance? And why do you live in WA if you've moved here? Why did you move to where you live? Is it because of family? You love WA? You're like, hey, I just want to move away from the cold place of England and I love a warm country like Australia, and you went WA is the place to be. I'd love to hear from you. 0429 985 985. Why did you choose WA and where would you choose to live? We've got some Post Malone and then Producer Beck's joining us on Sunshine.

0: Post Malone and Swae Lee there, Sunflower. You're with Doug and producer Beck, and you're on Sunshine.
1: Good morning.
0: Good morning indeed. Hey, question of the day is, where would you live in Western Australia? You could live anywhere. Why would you go there and why do you choose to live there? And hey, if you've moved from somewhere else, why did you choose to live where you live here in WA? What brought you across as a transplant to Western Australia? And we'll talk about that as well. Was it the weather? Was it family? Was it work? What brought you here? 0429 985 985, and what do you love about the WA state? Now, this comes off the back of an article I saw today on Geraldton is becoming one of Australia's standout regional migration spots for internal migration in Australia.
1: So interesting.
0: People from Perth are moving up, but also people from interstate are moving to Geraldton.
1: Okay? Yeah.
0: There's a few of the things there. There's cost of housing, cost of living is a big one.
1: Yeah. Mining
0: jobs, works is definitely up there. So moves, so they're saying that interstate moves up 69% in the year, and the city is now ranked 4 in Western Australia and 15 nationally for internal migration growth.
1: Fascinating.
0: So yeah, so it's jobs, it's housing, it's cost of living, it's weather, it's all of those things.
1: Yeah.
0: Okay, and it sits in that nice band of, you know, weather, temperature. Look, it is a windy city. You do get blown away, but it is a beautiful part of the world. And I don't mind it up there. I don't mind that area.
1: Yeah, well, I think because Geraldton is sort of that central hub to Coral Bay and Kalbarri and Monkey Maya and that sort of thing. So all of those, you know, holiday places are fairly close to Geraldton because, like, when you say I'm going for a holiday within WA, no one really says they're going to Geraldton.
0: Yes. Yeah. It's North Perth.
1: Yes, exactly. Yeah, so, but I can understand moving to Geraldton for, you know, being able to be closer to those northern holiday spots.
0: Yeah.
1: That would definitely be it. So, you know, you cut out that whole journey that you have to do up the, you know, up the coast of WA to be able to get to your destinations, like 2 days of driving or something. Whereas if you're in Geraldton, you're probably like a, you know, couple of hour drive away from, you know, wherever you want to go. So
0: yeah, well, I've got some good friends that live there. So our friends Daryl and Tracy, we knew them from our Melbourne days. They were friends. I think they were actually part of the youth leaders or youth group for my wife before we ever got married.
1: Yeah.
0: Back in the day. So Daryl and Tracy, they got married, had kids, and at one point they decided we're going to do a lap around Australia. They put the house into rental, they packed up the caravan, and they started up the East Coast, got around the top, and they kind of worked their way around a little bit.
1: Yeah.
0: And I think they got to Geraldton and went, we're just going to stay here.
1: Yeah.
0: So that was kind of where they are now. And we've been able to go up and catch up with them and just random conversations and random chats. Just randomly met them there one day.
1: Yeah.
0: As we were on holidays and we're like sitting at a coffee table and they're sitting next to us and you're like, oh, it's Daryl, Tracy, Doug and Beck. So yeah. It was a weird little place, but it was a great connection and absolutely loved them. But it's one of those things where you kind of go, you know, where in Western Australia would you like to live? I got a mate of mine in Melbourne and he used to say to me, if I ever go missing, go and look for me in Esperance. Okay? Go and look for me in Esperance. So, hey, I want to know, why did you move to Perth? What is it that you, love about WA, and if you could live anywhere in WA, where would you live? 0429 985 985. Send us a message and jump in on the conversation. We're going to stack here. But Beck, you've lived in a few different places.
1: Yeah.
0: Why is it that you love WA? Because you've lived a couple of different places. You lived in Canberra, you've lived in Sydney, you've done a little bit of travel as a kid.
1: Yes, that's correct. And so, well, I mean, obviously I'm a Perth girl myself, so I'm from Perth. We only lived on the eastern states because of my dad's work and then came back when he wrapped that up. And so I've spent most of my, teenage years and that sort of thing back here in Perth. And look, the thing that stands out to me about Perth is I just love the weather.
0: Yeah.
1: You know, and, you know, I'm not saying anything about today's weather, but I'm a summer girl, and so I love the summer heat, and I love being able to just go to the beach, be warm.
0: Yeah.
1: And we have such a beautiful coastline. We really do have the best beaches in the world. And so to have that right at my doorstep.
0: Yeah.
1: Yeah.
0: Look, as much as I don't love being in salt water, we do have beautiful beaches here in Perth.
1: Yeah.
0: We do have some of the best beaches in the world. Definitely a winner. Hey, we've got some great text messages. We're going to get to them in a moment, but now's your chance. 0429 985 985. Where would you live in Perth? Or where would you live in West Australia if you had a chance?
1: Yeah.
0: And why do you live in Perth? Why did you come to WA if you're a transplant? 0429 985 985. All those good things. We're celebrating WA and you today here on Sunshine. Sunshine.com.au. And here's Daft Punk. One!

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9: Yeah, we got this, family.
8: We've got this. We keep chipping away at it together. 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Now, we've been talking about why do we live where we live and why do we love Western Australia and why did people come here? Okay. It's on the back of a little study. Geraldton is becoming one of the most popular places for interstates, up 69% in the last year when it comes to people moving there. It's ranked number 4 in WA and 15 nationally for internal migration. Now, I love Geraldton. I love WA. I've been coming back and forth to WA since the 70s. My mum's a WA girl. So down Donnybrook, that southwest corner. Her grandparents and parents and that are well established or were well established in the Wychcliffe Margaret River area.
9: Yeah. So Donnybrook, is it? Apple Country.
8: Apple Country. Yes, Apple Country indeed. Yes. And that's part of my family heritage and my wife's family heritage is from that part of the world. So very much love this that southwest corner of West Australia and always love going down there. But look, as much as I'd like to live down there, for me, like now that we're in Western Australia, we're in Mandurah, a beautiful part of the country, but I would actually love to live within about 20 minutes of work, ideally. You know, I'd love to live in Como. I'd love to live in this, you know, sort of east, I suppose this is east Perth, is it? Southeast Perth?
9: Yes. Maybe? Yeah, it would be, southeast Perth.
8: I'd love to live like within about 20 minutes of here. It'd be very nice. It'd be much nicer than driving an hour or 20 to work each day. You know, some days it's a bit like that. Today was like that. Some days it's a bit longer and some days it's a bit shorter. But hey, I do love it. But also Robert. Robert in Yanchep says that he would love to live in East Perth and could live near the river and the Optus Stadium.
9: Yeah.
8: Very much so.
9: Yeah.
8: Yes.
9: Oh, is that so you could get along to all the AFL games there, Robert?
8: Maybe.
9: Or is it for the reviews?
8: Definitely for the AFL. Hey, if he loves a bit of AFL, it's definitely there. But hey, yep. Yanchep's a nice little place to be as well.
9: Yanchep it's absolutely lovely. Yeah. So, you know, heading up that way, it's very coastal, lots of beaches and that
8: very
9: sort of
8: coastal,
9: thing.
8: Very coastal, lots of beaches, yep. Yes. So Kelly in Queens Rock says, hey, Doug, Shane's Beach out of Albany, my childhood home, and this time of the year the whales are everywhere. I moved to Perth for uni and my career, and Shane's Beach is spelled Cheyennes for those of you.
9: Yes,
8: if it's not Shane's Beach, then that's how you spell it, but that's how I'm saying it from my dyslexia. Yeah.
9: Someone else who loves Albany is Aaron. He recently moved up to Perth from Albany for studies, and he says, without a doubt, I would return if I could. One of the most beautiful places on earth with insane beaches and coastal views.
8: Ah, so beautiful. And
9: just a bit chilly for me,
8: and
9: Aaron.
8: Jessica loves Darlington and would say, I'd love to move to Denmark. Jessica from Darlington says, I would love to move to Denmark, Western Australia. I love the smells of the trees, the nature. It's something beautiful. And of course, the beaches. Yes, that is a beautiful part of the world, Denmark.
9: Mm.
8: And do you want to read out?
9: Liesl from South Perth.
8: That's it.
9: Says, howdy, I ended up staying in Perth for contract work with my parents from Melbourne in 2006 and from east, and have travelled from east to west for many years, have lived everywhere from Kalgoorlie to Albany to Midland to Frio, and if I could live anywhere, it would be back on the farm in Keysbrook with short visits to Eagle Bay and pop into South Perth for summer lights, bike path action. And also says, must say, Geraldton is lovely for perfect weather and nice cafes. And I also have a soft spot for Norseman and Esperance. Oh, it's tough.
8: Oh, it's a tough
9: it's
8: life.
9: Just too many
8: so
9: beautiful
8: many beautiful places.
9: Places.
8: So, and yep. Thanks for the encouragement, and have a great day with a great broadcast there. Thank you so much, Liesl. And then, do you want to read that last one?
9: Jeff, yep. He says, I emigrated to Perth and I've lived all over the world, been to every continent, and in my experience, there is no better city to live than in Perth. Weather is awesome, sunny in summer, wet in winter. It has it all.
8: That sounds like a great thing. Thank you so much for everyone who's jumped on board. Our time is up. Make sure if you haven't already, go to sunshine.com.au to partner with us today as we plant hope together. News is up next. Producer Beck is amazing and she keeps me on track, which I have blown out today. So thank you so much. Thank you for a fun day. We'll keep tracking tomorrow. And Lockie's in next. You're on Sunshine.
9: Bye.
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10: Some stories may not be suitable for little ears.
11: Good afternoon, I'm Courtney Thornton. Australia and Vanuatu have signed a landmark security treaty after months of negotiations. It will see Australia become Port Vila's main policing partner and protect the Pacific nation from being used as a foreign military base. Prime Minister Anthony Albanese says the agreement will benefit both countries.
12: Our agreement reflects and confirms Australia's role as Vanuatu's largest and most comprehensive economic, security and development partner, a responsibility that we take seriously.
11: A coordinated search continues for a missing 46-year-old woman in the Wheatbelt. Jodie King was last seen on Wednesday morning near a home on Quindanning Darkin Road in the Darkin area. Police say Ms. King is about 165 centimetres tall with short brown blonde hair and hazel eyes. She may be travelling in a black Volkswagen Touareg, registration 1HSB569. Anyone with information about Ms. King's whereabouts is urged to contact police immediately on 131 444. Opposition leader Angus Taylor is urging his colleagues not to panic as support for the coalition drops to an historic low. Michael Packey has more.
13: Two new opinion polls show Labor has knocked One Nation off top spot, despite handing down a poorly received budget. But the focus is on the coalition, with the news poll revealing its primary support is now at a record low of 17%. Liberal leader Angus Taylor is urging his colleagues to be patient as he develops policy policy with coalition partner, the Nationals.
14: You can't turn around a tanker in a few months.
13: Government MPs argue the coalition doesn't know what it stands for and claim voters are waking up to One Nation's contentious policy positions. Senior Minister Mark Butler says people see Labor as a steady pair of hands during challenging times.
15: There's always this frenzy after a budget.
13: News poll and Redbridge show voters aren't entirely happy with Anthony Albanese, but he's clawed back the mantle of preferred Prime Minister.
11: Thousands of international rescue workers are searching rubble in Venezuela following back-to-back earthquakes. At least 1,500 are confirmed dead, with thousands more missing. A concussion researcher says more needs to be done to educate AFL players about CTE, the degenerative brain disease linked to repeated head knocks. Concussion Legacy Foundation Australia's Professor Alan Pearce has been studying the brains of AFL players. He says the sport needs to have specific CTE protocols.
16: And that would involve things like trying to reduce exposure in children and adolescent athletes, exposure in contact training, so having limits, and having a specific protocol around CTE. And we're putting all our research investments and funding into concussion, but very little, if any, into CTE.
11: Robbie Williams will perform at the World Cup final. Madonna and Shakira are also locked in for the game in New Jersey on July 19. In sport, Lucas Harrington isn't distracted by reported interest from some of the world's biggest clubs, saying he's locked in on Australia's looming round of 32 clash with Egypt. The 18-year-old, who became the youngest Socceroo to start a game at this World Cup, is flattered by Harry Suter's description of him as a Rolls-Royce defender.
17: I'm happy with Rolls-Royce, I'll take that. But no, it means a lot, obviously, as a top centre back. So yeah, it's nice to hear that from him.
11: Canada is through to the round of 16 after a 1-0 win over South Africa. Four Aussies will be in action on day one at Wimbledon. Alexander Vukic, Adam Walton, Rinki Hijikata and Dariya Kazatkina start their campaigns tonight. And Ben Stokes has shocked fans during England's test match with New Zealand by announcing his retirement from international cricket. With the details next.
4: That was the Sunshine Sport Update.
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19: Head to... Oh, sorry about that. Here we go. Let's just put a little pause in there and we shall get back to some weather. There we go. There we go, we got it right. It's Mike here. Lockie's usually here, but I'm filling in today. We've started well, haven't we? We've got showers today with a top of 18 degrees. We're down to 10 tonight. Showers tomorrow with a top of 17. It's going to continue on Wednesday with a top of 19. Thursday, a shower or two, 18. And then Friday, not looking too bad. Partly cloudy with a top of 18 degrees. Currently in Willerton, we are sitting on a delightful 16 degrees. Let me jump across to LifeWords because I little skipped that little intro as well. From Psalms 3, it says, "But you, O Lord, are a shield around me. You are my glory, the one who holds my head high."
20: Sunshine, wholeheartedly connected.

That was Danny Alcorn and Walking on Water. Mike with you this afternoon, filling in for Lockie. I'm pressing the buttons for you today. Hopefully I can get them right. Oh, I've got one job right. Press that right button. It is good to be with you on this Monday afternoon. A great conversation earlier with Doug on mornings about people moving to Perth. I reckon about half the population of Perth, I reckon, is from somewhere else. It is pretty amazing the people that you bump into and find out that they are from another city or from another country. It's quite amazing, Perth. What an interesting mix we have here in Perth, which is great. We moved, in fact, 30 years ago, back in 1996. We crossed the border from Adelaide and we thought we might be here for a year or two. And 30 years later, we're still here and actually still loving it. Absolutely have no regrets about moving across from Adelaide to make Perth home. But that was 30 years ago. I don't know where the time goes. The time just flies by. But anyway, great conversation. You can keep them rolling in if you like. 0429 985 985. Now, our planting hope appeal is almost done. We're almost there. We've got one day to go and we are going to make it thanks to you. So huge thank you. We only need 49,100. It keeps moving before my very eyes. Just over a tad over 49,000 to go. Keep in mind, you've got till tomorrow night. So there we go. We've got some time. You've got time to jump on board, head online to our website and make a difference today to reach our goal of 980,000. We only got 49,000 to go. Do you think we can do it today? Wouldn't that be good? Let's do it before 6 o'clock today. 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

0: You are on Sunshine, Mike with you this afternoon. It's good to be with you, filling in for Lockie today. Hope your Monday is going well. Hope you had a fantastic weekend. That was Benjamin Hammond Haggerty. Yes, better known is by stage name, as of course as Macklemore with Glorious You Are on Sunshine. We're going to have a look at our Sunshine calendar. There's a great initiative happening that I'd like to share with you. So check this one out from our Sunshine calendar.
1: Looking for something to do? 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
0: This one's called the 6053. Wardrobe. Now, the 6053 Wardrobe, this is a free community clothing bank. I love this. It's operated by the Lord of the Nations Christian Church, LNCC as they're known. They provide free, pre-loved clothing, shoes and accessories of all sizes to anyone in need. Now, this is the key here, without criteria or limits. I just love that. That's so good. So they run a free morning tea and coffee alongside the 6053 Wardrobe that everyone is welcome to participate in as well. So why don't you head along and check that one out, have a free coffee and something to eat and just have a chat and an opportunity to meet someone new as well. 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But most people probably pop in when they're open on Wednesdays. We're between 10 and midday on Wednesdays. So you want to check that one out. That's very, very

Cool, I love that. 6053 Wardrobe, really just giving back to the community and sharing the love there out at Nations Christian Church. You'll get more details for that via our website. Check that one out today at sunshine.com.au. Some more good music on the way, Need to Breathe and Bruce Hornsby are on the way next.

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1: Good afternoon. There's a breakdown on Reid Highway heading westbound before Malaga Drive. Right lane is closed and the traffic is slow on approach. And a track breakdown on Kwinana Freeway heading northbound. Entry from Mandijong Road. Entry ramps partially blocked but not causing any congestion. And a traffic signals blacked out on Safety Bay Road and Wanborough Station Access Road. Please slow down and give way to your right. Drive safely and as latest main roads.
2: And thanks for the latest traffic updates. Yeah, take it easy while you're out and about today. Some more rain on the way this afternoon and maybe keep your headlights on. Good day for that. And then, of course, you've got to remember to turn them off. Our planting hope appeal is almost done. We've only got two. Obviously, the last day of financial year is tomorrow. We're almost there. We're looking at this smallish kind of gap to get to our target of 980,000. Our gap remaining now, it's just moved $1,000. So thank you if you've been on the website. Well done. Or give us a call, sunshine, sonshine.com.au. It's just moved another $1,000. So where the gap now is $48,797 by tomorrow. I reckon we could get there today. What do you reckon? Can you make it happen? Can you help? If you can, that would be wonderful. 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One day to go. The end of financial year is tomorrow. You can make a difference today. Head online.

You are on Sunshine, Mike with you today, filling in for Lockie. That was Beyonce and Love on Top. Good to be with you on this Monday afternoon. We're 19 minutes away from 1 o'clock. Let's have a look at the weather for the next few days. We've got showers will continue today as we head for a top of 18 degrees. We're down to 10 overnight. Showers continuing tomorrow with 17, as are Wednesday showers and 19. Thursday, not as heavy with a shower. We've got a shower or two for Thursday with a top of 18. And then by Friday, we should see the showers disappear. We're looking at a partly cloudy day, 18. Saturday's looking actually quite nice. We've got a mostly sunny day for Saturday with a top of 19. And then it looks like we've got the showers back on Sunday. So a bit of a mixed bag this week. Showers, cloudy, sunny, and we've got it all over the place. I hope you are enjoying this current weather. If you love winter, I love winter, so I'm actually enjoying this sort of weather. July is my favourite, that is for sure. Currently, we are sitting on 16 degrees in Midland. Rihanna is on the way next.

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Zara Larson there and Lush Life. You are on Sunshine. Mike with you today, filling in for Lockie. He will be back with us tomorrow. Can you help us close the gap for our planting hope appeal? Only a day to go. End of financial year is tomorrow. The gap now is $48,797. 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
2: Hello, I'm Emily Minet. Australia and Vanuatu have signed a landmark security treaty following a number of false starts. Prime Minister Anthony Albanese inked the Nakamal Agreement alongside his Vanuatu counterpart in Canberra. The deal will mainly see Australia remain as Port Vila's primary policing partner. It comes 10 months after Mr. Albanese flew to Vanuatu to sign the pact, only for it to fall apart on the day of his arrival. The Albanese government claims voters see Labor as a steady pair of hands during challenging times. Two new opinion polls show Labor has reclaimed top spot over One Nation, while the coalition has dropped to historic lows. Voters are still dissatisfied with Anthony Albanese, but still prefer him as Prime Minister. Government Minister Mark Butler says Labor's budget measures are starting to resonate.
3: There'll be another tax cut later this week. Two tax cuts in this year's budget that we passed through the Parliament last week. First home buyers recognise that the Australian dream of home ownership might actually be within their grasp after seeing it slip further and further away for so many years.
2: An airline employee has been charged over a plot to import $500,000 worth of heroin into Melbourne Airport. Federal police say the drug was detected within the lining of the 26-year-old's 12 tote bags. The Thai national is facing up to 25 years behind bars. The Venezuelan government says the country is now in critical hours to rescue people alive as thousands remain missing since two earthquakes hit. More than 1,400 people have been killed in the disaster. The quakes struck more than 72 hours ago, a crucial window used after a disaster to find survivors alive. Save the Children's Valentina was speaking with Today when an aftershock was felt.
4: Also coordinating with the state in order to have a specific routes specifically for unaccompanied and separated children were affected. I'm sorry, that was an aftershock. That were affected by this disaster.
2: Back home, a New South Wales police operation targeting retail crime has made more than 2,000 arrests since it was established in 2024. Percentile aims to detect and deter offenders while keeping staff and customers safe. Superintendent Phil Hallinan says it is becoming easier for people to track down those doing the wrong thing. Checking sport, Geelong coach Chris Scott says he expects Bailey Smith and Tom Stewart to return to face Brisbane on Thursday night. Hawthorn star Nick Watson is a watch for Saturday's game against Melbourne despite being cleared of a hamstring. Scans have confirmed an Achilles injury for Sydney's Joel Amati as the Swans prepare to face the Bulldogs on Friday. Concussion-related issues have forced Crows triple AFLW Premiership player Chelsea Randall into retirement, and England captain Ben Stokes has announced he's retiring from international cricket. That's the latest. I'm Emily Minet.
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7: Oh, here we go again. Sorry about that. Here we go. We shall just move that on. We're having fun pressing the buttons today, filling in for Lockie. Lockie will be back tomorrow. I'm sure it'll be a lot smoother tomorrow. Look, showers today with a top of 18 degrees. We're down to 10 overnight. 17 tomorrow with some more showers. Wednesday's going to be a bit of a repeat as well. Showers with a top of 19 degrees. And currently we are sitting on 15 degrees in Melville. And we're checking life words for this hour from Isaiah 26, 3-4. It says, "The Lord gives perfect peace to those whose faith is firm. So always trust the Lord because he is forever our mighty rock."
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Kelly Clarkson there and Breakaway. It is 8 minutes past 1 o'clock on this Monday afternoon. Mike with you today. A very good afternoon to you. Hope your brand new start of the week has gone well today thus far. You're enjoying your Monday, whatever that looks like for you. It's so good to be with you and bringing you some great music right here on Sunshine. Now, our planting hope appeal is almost done. We're nearly there. And we are going to make it, and it's a big thanks to you. We only need $48,747. It's pretty incredible. So well done. Give yourself a pat on the back and a round of applause. However, you still have time to play your part in planting hope. 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
5: 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Yes, we're just looking at that gap now to close before tomorrow. 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The countdown is on. It's just moved again. Thank you, family. It's just moved again. We're looking at, actually, we just got under 4%. So we're looking to close that gap of 47, just over 47,000. You can make it happen. 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Meanwhile, let's have a look in our Sunshine calendar at a local event.
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5: 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So that's, where are we? It's going to be next Monday. There we go. Next week, you can join in for an energising workout that's perfect for all levels. Now, whether you are a beginner or a dance pro, it doesn't matter. Head along, shake it off, and enjoy a great time with friends. Don't miss out on this awesome chance to get active and feel fantastic. That's on next Monday. A free Zumba class is happening down there at the Billa Bean Cafe, and they are located in Canning Vale. 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

0: a sunshine traffic update.
1: Good afternoon. Good news, we are incident free. Just a reminder, it's wet weather out there, so drive to the conditions, switch your headlights on and ensure safe braking distance. Look at the freeways, Mitchell's travelling well. Quinana heading northbound is still at Rowley Road, but moving well both directions from a freeway and North Bridge Tunnel. Drive safely and that's the latest for main roads.
2: And thank you for the latest traffic updates there. Yeah, take it easy this afternoon with our roads still wet if you're out and about. We are 29 minutes away from 2 o'clock. We'll check the weather for the next few days. Today we've got showers and heading for a top of 18 degrees. We're down to 10 overnight. Showers tomorrow with 17. Showers will continue Wednesday with a top of 19. And Thursday we've got a shower or two with a top of 18. Clearing up a little bit on Friday and Saturday. So partly cloudy on Friday with a top of 18. And then Saturday's looking pretty good. If you've got some plans on the weekend, Saturday could be the day because it is looking at this stage mostly sunny with a top of 19. Currently in Hillarys, we are sitting on 16 degrees. And a big reminder, our planting hope appeal is almost over. We're almost there. We're looking to close that gap now. We've got a remaining 47,000. It keeps moving. It's been moving, actually, every time I'm looking at back at the screen. It's moved another little bit. I think it might have been a 50, then 100, and then a 500, and 1,000 before that. So we're looking at closing that gap now by tomorrow. The end of financial year is tomorrow. It's come round quick, hasn't it? So we're looking to close that gap. You can make it happen. Why don't you be part of planting hope with us? Head online to sunshine.com.au and make that happen. That's sonshine.com.au. Clean Bandit is on the way next, followed by Taya.

0: Stuck in traffic, your favourite part of the day.
1: I saw him at a cafe this morning and I was like, oh my goodness, that's Ziggy. So I was like, oh, do I go up to him and, like, I'm trying to think, like, what would I say? Hey, I know you. He's like, oh, cool. Do you want a photo? Nah.
2: Okay.
1: What the heck are we doing?
2: Yeah, bro.
1: So I took a photo of him from afar.
2: No, you didn't!
1: Yeah, I like, pretended to text on my phone and then I went on my camera, right? Snap.
2: He knew what you were
1: looked back.
2: Doing.
1: And so then I zoomed in on his face to make sure he wasn't looking at me. I don't know.
2: You're a little creep.
1: Yeah.
2: Everyone has,
1: you know, quirks.
2: He's a person, and yours is being a creep.
1: Yeah, yeah, well, you know, everyone's a professional at something, so all good, mine's not music.
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7: 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Plenty of good music still on the way. We've got Guy Sebastian, Lady Gaga, and Matt Carney are all on the way next. Enjoy these.

0: 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You've got this.
1: It's cold.
0: Just get in the water.
1: Okay, yes. All right. Can you hold my towel, love?
0: Mm-hmm.
1: Okay, here I go. Here I go!
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8: You are on Sunshine, Mike with you today, filling in for Lockie. Lockie, would all going well. We'll be back with us tomorrow, so it's nice to be with you on this Monday afternoon. Now, our planting Hope Together appeal, we're almost done, but we're now looking at just closing this gap, and it keeps moving. So thank you if you've been on our website or on the phone over the last few hours. I'm watching that tally, I'm watching that gap reduce a little bit by little bit. We're now looking for just over $45,000 to close that gap by tomorrow. Would you be a part of that? Will you help us get there and close that gap by tomorrow, the end of financial year? Well, if you can, that would be amazing. We would really appreciate that. Head online to our website, Sunshine. That's sonshine.com.au. Amy Shark is on the way. You have a news and sport at 2 o'clock.

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3: Hello, I'm Emily Minnie. A key Liberal believes the party is in need of a rebrand, as another two opinion polls show its popularity has slumped to historic lows. The combination of the Liberal and National Coalition only have 17% of the primary vote. It's almost half the support for One Nation and the Labour Party, which has reclaimed its spot as the nation's most popular political movement. Australia will remain Vanuatu's primary policing partner following the signing of a new security treaty. Vanuatu Prime Minister Jotham Napat inked the agreement alongside Anthony Albanese in Canberra. The deal will also see the Pacific nation ban foreign military bases in its territory amid concerns over China's influence. Mr. Napat says the pact will strengthen security in the region.
4: Today marks a significant step in the Vanuatu-Australia relationship. With the signing of the long-awaited Nakamal Agreement, Australia and Vanuatu are close neighbours, trusted partners and enduring friends.
3: Legislation will be introduced today to increase penalties for tech companies that breach the social media ban. The federal government is seeking to double the fine to $99 million. The changes will also give the eSafety Commissioner greater power to get information from tech giants. Communications Minister Annika Wells says Labor is committed to ensuring companies abide by the rules.
5: My message to big tech is this: we are not stopping. Every effort you make to frustrate these laws will be met with our efforts to make these laws work.
3: A public inquiry is being held in Perth today into Australia's $368 billion AUKUS deal. The partnership between Australia, the UK and US would see WA operate nuclear-powered submarines. Inquiry Commissioner Peter Garrett says there's confusion over the details.
6: Properly understanding AUKUS is absolutely essential to them being able to live confidently in this part of the world. Confident that their money is being spent well as taxpayers. Confident that the plans around AUKUS, as we understand them, are well thought through.
3: Also making news, ASIC is urging all superannuation trustees to take immediate steps to strengthen member protections and oversight practices. And Sydney and Melbourne have suffered major drops in their auction clearance rates. Sydney saw its lowest rate since April 2020, while Melbourne dropped to its lowest since 2021. Checking sport, scans have shown Swans forward Joel Amati has suffered a partial tear of his Achilles tendon, sidelining him for 10 weeks. Crows triple premiership player Chelsea Randall has retired due to concussion, saying she had no choice but to hang up her boots, feeling the effects from even just minor bumps. And Melbourne United has appointed Jacob Chance as its new head coach on a four-year deal. Chance most recently coached the San Antonio Spurs G League affiliate, the Austin Spurs. That's the latest. I'm Emily Minnie.
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1: Weather.
8: But showers today with a top of 18 degrees. We're going down to 10 overnight. Showers will continue tomorrow with a top of 17 degrees. And then Wednesday, we've also got showers and 19, shower or two on Thursday. We're going to ease off with the showers on Friday, partly cloudy with a top of 18. And then Saturday's looking pretty good, mostly sunny with a top of 18. Currently, it's sitting on 16 degrees in Perth.
1: Life words.
8: And we're looking at life words this hour. We read from Psalms 118:24. It says, "This day belongs to the Lord. Let's celebrate and be glad today."
1: Sunshine, wholeheartedly connected.

You are on Sunshine, Strings and Heart, Eyes on Him. Mike with you today. It's good to be with you on this Monday afternoon. It's 10 minutes past 2 o'clock. And a big thank you for everyone that's jumped on board our website in the last, even in the last few hours. We're looking to close that gap now. Close the gap by tomorrow is the end of financial year. 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So would you like to be part of that? 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

0: Time Sunshine, Mike with you this afternoon. Good to be with you on this Monday afternoon. It's 20 minutes past 2 o'clock. That was Jebediah, and She's Like a Comet. You may not realise, but Jebediah, they're a Perth band, formed way back in 1994. There we go, a local Perth band. Been going for some time now. Now, do you like, have you ever watched a lot of videos, either on social media or maybe YouTube, of a lot of the flash mobs you see? Have you watched a lot of those? Some of those are just incredible. I actually love watching them. I think as I watch them, I think I'd love to be there. I think that'd be so, so cool, watching those amazing flash mobs that just turn up at some of these random locations, and one person starts singing, and then, you know, 10 metres away or 20 metres away, another person starts singing, and then all of a sudden, you've got a massive group just performing in some random shopping centre or somewhere. Do you love watching that? Well, if you do, you're going to love this one from our Sunshine Calendar.
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0: That's because it is a flash mob. Yes, it's coming up. Giving you a bit of notice on this one. It's coming up at the end of July. Saturday the 25th of July, in fact. Which seems a bit weird, right? Because it's a surprise. But here we are sharing all about it. We're kind of promoting this surprise event. But it would be good to get a bit of a crowd there and actually just watch it. So it's not for you to participate in and sing, but so you can go along and actually watch it actually evolve and happen. So if you do love a flash mob, then head along to the Floreat Forum to hear the Christmas Choir, who will be performing their first ever flash mob. I just love this. It's so random. Christmas in July. Although that's probably not so random, right? But a Christmas Choir is going to be the flash mob, which is going to be fantastic. Floreat Forum on Saturday the 25th of July, between 10:30 and 11 a.m. Now, if you go to our website, you'll be able to get all the details of the actual location inside the Floreat Forum, so you'll know exactly where to kind of be, although you probably won't want to hover too close to make it look too obvious. People will be thinking, what are all these people turning up for? We don't want to kill the surprise, but look, if you want to check it out or just randomly be wandering through the shopping centre on that particular Saturday morning, that would be pretty fun watching it, hey? So that's the flash mob. To get more details, exactly where that will be, head online to our website, sunshine.com.au. And a big thank you. Our tally is moving along. We're now looking to close that gap by tomorrow, by the end of the financial year. Will you be a part of helping us close the gap? We're looking for just over, a tad over $44,000 now. You can still be part of Planting Hope. 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

0: a Sunshine traffic update.
1: Good afternoon, family. There is a breakdown on Roe Highway westbound at Kenwick Link in Beckingham. The right emergency lane is blocked and the motorist is changing a tyre there. There's no traffic delays, but please slow down and proceed with caution. Taking a look at the freeways, the Mitchell is moving well. If you're heading northbound on the Kwinana Freeway, it is slow at Ancatel Road to Rowley Road, and southbound run on the Kwinana Freeway is busy at Russell Road. Drive safely, and that's the latest from Main Roads.
2: And thank you to Main Roads for the latest traffic update from the roads to the weather. We're looking at showers today with a top of 18 degrees. We're down to 10 overnight. Showers tomorrow with a top of 17. Wednesday, the showers will continue with 19. Thursday, not as heavy. A shower or two on Thursday with 18. And we're going to ease off a little bit with the showers on Friday. We've got a partly cloudy day, 18. And then the weekend, Saturday's looking really good. Mostly sunny with a top of 19. So if you've got some plans for anything outside on Saturday, it looks like at this stage, it looks like a safe bet. I mean, things can change, as we know, but at this stage, it's actually looking mostly sunny with a top of 19. Currently in Perth, we're sitting on 17 degrees. Mike with you this afternoon. Good to be with you. We are 29 minutes away from 3 o'clock. Plenty of good music still this half hour up till 3. Birds of Tokyo are on the way next with plans.

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6: Yes, indeed. 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

That was Need to Breathe in Highlands. We're 13 minutes away from 3 o'clock. You are on Sunshine. Mike with you this afternoon. We're currently sitting on 17 degrees.

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Great song, Vance Joy, Fire and the Flood. You are on Sunshine, Mike filling in for Lockie today. That's my time up. It's almost three. Just a reminder, will you help us close the gap by tomorrow? End of financial year is tomorrow. We're now looking at, it's moved again. It's just jumped again. We're looking for a tad over 42,000 as our gap to close out before tomorrow. So can you be a part of Planting Hope with us? Head online to our website. That would be amazing. Sunshine, that's sonshine.com.au. I need to make way because Beck is in the studio after news and sport at 3. Have a great Monday afternoon and I shall catch you next time. And hopefully all going well, Lockie will be back with you tomorrow.

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2: Hello, I'm Jevison Shaw. A senior Liberal believes the party is in need of a rebrand in a bid to regain trust with voters. Two new opinion polls show support for the coalition has hit historic lows, struggling against One Nation and Labor. The opposition's criticism of the Albanese government's budget has failed to cut through. Western Sydney MP Melissa McIntosh has told Sky News the Liberals need to revitalise themselves.
3: I'm putting myself out on a limb a little bit. I think it's time for the Liberal Party to rebrand. Some people think that we're stuck in the past and our policies need to resonate with the Australia of today and the future. So I think it'd be a really good time for us to revisit our values and the way we project ourselves to Australians.
2: A survivor of the Bondi terrorist attack has told an inquiry he received an influx of hate and AI manipulation after the shooting. Arsen Otrovsky has told the Royal Commission into Anti-Semitism photos of his injuries shared on X prompted offensive comments and manipulated images. The inquiry is now focusing on the spread of hate speech in social media and traditional media. Opposition leader Angus Taylor has used question time to ask when the government is going to fix its tax legislation. Couples with a joint investment will not be able to claim capital gains or negative gearing concessions if one dies or if in the event of a divorce. Labor has acknowledged the mistake and says it'll be fixed when the legislation is amended. Mr. Taylor claims the government can't be trusted.
4: Can the Prime Minister give Australians a straight answer? How much more tax will widows, divorcees and victims of family and domestic violence pay because of the Treasurer's bungled budget?
2: Thousands of international rescue workers are searching rubble in Venezuela following two earthquakes. Around 1,500 are confirmed dead, with thousands missing. And a concussion researcher says more needs to be done to educate AFL players about CTE, the degenerative brain disease linked to repeated head knocks. Concussion Legacy Foundation's Australia professor, Alan Pierce, has been studying the brains of AFL players. He says the sport needs CTE protocols.
5: Things like trying to reduce exposure in children and adolescent athletes, exposure in contact training, so having limits, and having a specific protocol around CTE. And we're putting all our research investments and funding into concussion, but very little, if any, into CTE.
2: Checking Sport, Geelong coach Chris Scott expects the Cats will get stars Bailey Smith and Tom Stewart back for Thursday night's clash with Brisbane. West Coast's Harry Edwards has been ruled out for the rest of the season after meeting with the AFL's concussion panel. Sydney has confirmed Joel Emardi will be sidelined for 10 weeks after suffering a partial tear of his Achilles tendon. And co-host Canada is the first nation to the round of 16 of the FIFA World Cup, defeating South Africa 1-0. That's the latest. I'm Jevison Shaw.
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7: Taking a look at your weather. Tomorrow, possible morning storm and some showers. Wednesday, showers in the top of 18. Thursday, shower 2 and 17. And right now in Como, it is 17 degrees.
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7: From 1 John 5, verse 14 to 15, we are certain that God will hear our prayers when we ask for what pleases him. 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
7: A good afternoon. It is just Beck with you this week, my lovely Beck seat driver. You're next to me. You've been upgraded because Asa is off all this week. He is on holidays, hopefully having a relaxing time. It's been a big couple of weeks. If you've been listening, we are planting hope together and we are now on the home stretch because we are only just over $42,000 away from getting to our goal. So family, don't forget, tomorrow is the end of the financial year, so make sure you get your tax deductible donation in right now. How good would it be if we could reach our goal by 6 p.m.? We can, fam. Let's do it together. Just over $42,000 to go. It is so achievable. Let's get there. 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Still have a massive show on the way, the last week of school for some, so My School Rules in its final week for the term. And next, going to be doing Once Upon an Emoji. This is where you get to describe your weekend to us using only three emojis. But before we get to that, it's Santana and Rob Thomas.

0: And it is Beck with you. 11 minutes past 3 o'clock. It's time for Once Upon an Emoji.
1: 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Text.
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5: But what does it mean?
0: Once Upon an Emoji is where you need to tell us what you did over the weekend. But the catch, you can only use 3 emojis to do it. And I say we because producer Talana joins
6: me now. Hey, Beck.
0: Hey, Talana, how was your weekend?
6: It was good. It was really, really good, actually.
0: All right, explain it to me using 3 emojis.
6: Broom, poop emoji, and film emoji.
0: All right, I see them. I think that you were sweeping away and all that movement made you go, oh, need to do a poop. So you ran to the toilet and you went, this is a momentous occasion. I need to film it. Is that what you did?
6: Oh, no.
0: What'd you do?
6: Oh, that's great. No, I cleaned the house. And as soon as I cleaned the house, because we had a big storm, we have a little doggy door and our little foster doggy kept coming in and out of the house. And he just made a poo and he decided to step in the poo.
0: No!
6: And walk the poo throughout the whole house. I'm not even kidding you, throughout the whole house. So I was cleaning carpets, washing carpets because the poop got like, because
0: yeah,
6: I was like,
0: yeah.
6: Oh, maybe I can just like wipe it off. No, no, no, no, no.
0: And where does the video camera come in?
6: So that's a film. And then, so that was Saturday. And then yesterday I just spent the whole day in bed watching movies.
0: Hey, no, that's fair enough. You deserved it. All right.
6: What about yours, Beck?
0: Baby emoji,
6: mm-hmm.
0: Rain cloud emoji, soup emoji.
6: Okay. You had baby fever and then it rained on you and then you were so sad that you made soup.
0: No. we had a baby with us. We fostered. We've had a baby with us like last week or weekend. But we had to go out to sport and it was raining, so they had
6: storming.
0: To try and protect the baby from the rain.
6: Oh, dude.
0: And then we had family over on Saturday night and my husband made pho.
6: Oh.
0: So it was delicious.
6: It's the perfect, perfect meal for weather like that,
0: yes,
6: man.
0: Yes, exactly.
6: Honestly.
0: It was so good.
6: Oh, so good.
0: Now, if you want to be part of Once Upon an Emoji, send us a text 0429 985 985. Let us know what you did on the weekend, but you can only use 3 emojis. And Talana and I are going to try and guess them after the Veronicas. 0429 985 985. Send us 3 emojis.

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1: Hello, Sunshine family. It's Grace with your traffic update. A crash on the Graham Farmer Freeway westbound before East Parade in East Perth. The right lane is blocked and the traffic is slow on the approach. Please drive with caution now to the freeway northbound. It's slow at Rooley Road, Narrows Bridge to Hay Street, Reed Highway to Warwick Road and further north at Shenton Avenue. If you are heading southbound, it is busy at Hay Street to Mill Point Road and Billia Drive to Russell Road. Drive safely. That is the latest from Main Roads.
2: 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You are with Beck and, well, Talana right now, because we're guessing what you did on the weekend.
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7: But what does it mean?
2: Once upon an emoji, you text us with three emojis. We had to figure out what it means and what you did on the weekend.
8: Mm-hmm.
2: Talana.
8: Can I go first?
2: Yes, go for it.
8: Okay, so Julie of Midland sent through a little three family emoji, a bear emoji, and a little car emoji.
2: Mm-hmm.
8: So I reckon she took her family on a road trip and she sat in the front seat with a big, big, big teddy bear.
2: Yep. Much safer than putting the kids in the front seat.
8: Definitely.
2: Great idea, Julie. Genevieve from Shoalwater said it's like a salsa dancing emoji, a birthday cake emoji, and a church emoji.
8: Mm-hmm.
2: I think she went salsa dancing because it was her birthday.
8: Oh.
2: And then, of course, she went to church next day.
8: Mm-hmm.
2: Hashtag Sunday.
8: Jacqueline from Langford, she has a little human sitting at a I think laptop emoji.
2: Yeah, it looks like it.
8: And a coffee emoji and a church emoji. So I think she was doing work at church while drinking a coffee.
2: Oh, what a great multitasking there, Jacqueline.
8: Well, you do multitasking at church, right?
2: Yeah, I usually crochet, but I didn't crochet this weekend. You know what? Couldn't focus. So I've learned my lesson. I'm going to keep crocheting. Haters going to hate.
8: Whatever works.
2: I need it.
8: Yeah.
2: And text 215 did skateboard emoji, raining emoji, and then is that like a little girl emoji?
8: Yeah.
2: A child emoji? I think that you took your daughter to the skate park even though it was raining because you're a good parent and resilience.
8: She was a skater boy.
2: Girl.
8: I don't know. Hey, Zach, come back.
2: That was great. Once upon an emoji. Hey, keep them coming if you like and we'll just, play off air. We like guessing what you did on the weekend. Text three emojis to 0429-985-985. And don't forget, we are planting hope together. We are only
8: $32,900
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0: The Northbridge Tunnel is moving well in both directions. Drive safely. That's the latest from Main Roads.
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1: Hello, Sunshine family. It's Grace with your traffic update. There are no incidents to report at the moment, though a quick check of the freeway northbound. It is slow at Rowley Road, Narrows Bridge to Hay Street, Vincent Street and Cedric Street up to Warwick Road, Ocean Reef Road to Shenton Avenue. The southbound run is busy at Hay Street to Mill Point Road and Billia Drive down to Russell Road. No delays on the Graham Farmer Freeway.

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1: Hi family, Lockie here. I just wanted to give a massive thank you for your generosity during Planting Hope Together. 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Our mission is to ensure that no one in our city has to walk through their darkest valley alone, but we can only keep providing that hope if we all partner together. 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Please head to sunshine.com.au now to give your best tax-deductible gift and help us reach our goal. 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

0: on Sunshine. It is Beck with you for your Monday. It is 22 minutes away from 4 o'clock. Kids, it's the last week of term two for a lot of you. I know some have already finished, but enjoy this extra week of My School Rules because by Friday, we will crown the champion for term two, but we're not there yet, which means you need a call.
1: Tough guy, shortstop, fancy pants, get over here.
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0: Yes, you need a call if you want a chance at playing My School Rules. 9 313 0985. My School Rules is a quiz for kids in primary school, year one to year six. You will get 45 seconds to answer as many of 10 questions as you can. Every question that you get correct gets a point on the board for your school. You can also get a chance at being a golden duck, which is where if you get all 10 questions correct, we print you a little golden duck trophy. It is pretty fun. So give us a call, 9 313 0985. If you're in primary school and if you want a chance at playing My School Rules, we'll do it after Dua Lipa. It's training season on Sunshine.

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0: It's time to play My School Rules because we've got our player waiting.
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3: Take a seat.
0: Boys, welcome Audrey. How are you, Audrey?
4: Good.
0: Audrey, what school are you playing for and what year are you in?
4: Carmel Adventist College Primary, and I'm in year four.
0: Oh, awesome. And what was something cool that you did today? Because I think you're on school holidays, right?
4: Yeah.
0: So what else did you do if you didn't go to school?
4: So I was playing games.
0: Nice. Do you have any siblings?
4: Board games. Yeah.
0: Ah, that is cool. I hope you won, Audrey.
4: Yep.
0: Now, I've got producer Talana here, and she's going to be asking you the questions today.
1: Are you ready to go, Audrey?
4: Yep.
1: Let's do it.
0: All right, we got 45 seconds, and your time starts now.
1: Which fruit is dried to make a raisin? You can pass.
4: I don't know.
1: Okay, how many hours are there in 2 days?
4: 48.
1: Which Australian bird is famous for laughing instead of singing?
4: Kookaburra?
1: True or false, honey never spoils.
4: False.
1: Which month comes immediately before December?
4: November.
1: Spell the word artist.
4: 3, 2, 1. A-R-T-I-S-T.
1: Good job. That is 4 points on the board for your school.
0: Nice work, Audrey. You did really well.
1: And you know what? A grape is dried out and that makes a raisin.
0: Oh, I didn't know that. Did you know? Audrey, we both learnt something today.
4: Yeah.
0: Nice work.
1: Really well. Good job.
0: All right, we've got more chances for you to play tomorrow. If you are in primary school, just wait for that cue to call. Thanks, T.
1: You're welcome.
5: 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What we've learnt today about the WA man accused of murdering a Thai teenager. The AFL concussion panel ends Eagles defender Harry Edwards' season and the fight to make weight loss drugs more affordable.
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We are messengers of faith, hope, love on sunshine. It is Beck with you. We are 10 minutes away from 4 o'clock. Asa is away for the week, living it up, but so are we. And we're so thankful because we are planting hope together. Tomorrow is the end of the financial year, which means we'll be wrapping all of this up. And the thing is, we are only $32,259 away from meeting our goal. It is so close, family. Thank you to everyone who's been jumping on board. It would be so good to wrap this up by 6 o'clock. So if you are thinking about, oh, I really do need to do my tax soon, or how can I get some tax deductibility and, you know, so into Sunshine, my favourite radio station, well, you can donate. sunshine.com.au. $32,259. We have only got like just over 3% to go. 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While you do that, have a bit of a listen to Men at Work. Taking it back to the 80s for you right now with Down Under. You're on Sunshine.

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1: Hello, Sunshine family. It's Grace with your traffic update. There are no incidents to report at the moment. The freeway northbound is slow at Anketell Road, Narrows Bridge to Hay Street, Vincent Street, Stevenson Avenue to Warwick Road, Ocean Reef Road to Shenton Avenue. Southbound's busy Hay Street to Mill Point Road and Belia Drive to Anketell Road. Roe Highway is slow westbound at Kwinana Freeway and eastbound at Nicholson Road this afternoon. Please drive safely. That's the latest for Main Roads.
2: Thank you so much, Grace. It's Beck with you. If you're Monday, Arvo, it's 5 minutes away from 4 o'clock, and tomorrow is the last day of planting hope together for this year, because the end of June is ahead of us tomorrow. So if you want to get your tax deductible donation in, now is the time. We are just over $32,000 away from reaching our goal. We could do that before 6 o'clock, family. Come on, everyone, chip in. Let's get over the line. It's been a long 2 weeks, but we can do this. Sunshine.com.au. Oh, let's go through some people who have already donated, because that's a little bit of fun. Alice from Hammond Park, thank you for your donation. Michelle from Two Rock says, Sunshine takes the thought process out of what I listen to in the car with my kids. I know when I flick on your station, they're going to be inspired and get out of the car feeling better about life. It's funny you mention that, Michelle. I'm the same as you. Sometimes I'm like, yes, I want to listen to some music. I don't want to have to think about it. So it's so nice to put on Sunshine, just to be like, I don't have to worry, because whatever they listen to, it's not going to be pouring negativity into their lives. There's so much of that everywhere else. It's so good that we've got Sunshine. That's just this light in the community. And if you believe what Michelle believes and what I believe, then we would just love you to sow in to the ministry that is Sunshine. And you can do that by donating. Head to our website, sunshine.com.au. We've got news on the way for you after Cher. Believe, taking you back to 1998. Can't believe it's been that long.

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2: Hello, I'm Jevison Shaw. A senior Liberal believes the party is in need of a rebrand in a bid to regain trust with voters. Two new opinion polls show support for the coalition has hit historic lows, struggling against One Nation and Labor. The opposition's criticism of the Albanese government's budget has failed to cut through. Western Sydney MP Melissa McIntosh has told Sky News the Liberals need to revitalise themselves.
3: I'm putting myself out on a limb a little bit. I think it's time for the Liberal Party to rebrand. Some people think that we're stuck in the past and our policies need to resonate with the Australia of today and the future. So I think it'd be a really good time for us to revisit our values and the way we project ourselves to Australians.
2: A survivor of the Bondi terrorist attack has told an inquiry he received an influx of hate and AI manipulation after the shooting. Arsen Otrovsky has told the Royal Commission into Anti-Semitism photos of his injuries shared on X prompted offensive comments and manipulated images. The inquiry is now focusing on the spread of hate speech in social media and traditional media. Opposition leader Angus Taylor has used question time to ask when the government is going to fix its tax legislation. Couples with a joint investment will not be able to claim capital gains or negative gearing concessions if one dies or if in the event of a divorce. Labor has acknowledged the mistake and says it'll be fixed when the legislation is amended. Mr. Taylor claims the government can't be trusted.
4: Can the Prime Minister give Australians a straight answer? How much more tax will widows, divorcees and victims of family and domestic violence pay because of the Treasurer's bungled budget?
2: Thousands of international rescue workers are searching rubble in Venezuela following two earthquakes. Around 1,500 are confirmed dead, with thousands missing. And a concussion researcher says more needs to be done to educate AFL players about CTE, the degenerative brain disease linked to repeated head knocks. Concussion Legacy Foundation's Australia professor, Alan Pierce, has been studying the brains of AFL players. He says the sport needs CTE protocols.
5: Things like trying to reduce exposure in children and adolescent athletes, exposure in contact training, so having limits, and having a specific protocol around CTE. And we're putting all our research investments and funding into concussion, but very little, if any, into CTE.
2: Checking Sport, Geelong coach Chris Scott expects the Cats will get stars Bailey Smith and Tom Stewart back for Thursday night's clash with Brisbane. West Coast's Harry Edwards has been ruled out for the rest of the season after meeting with the AFL's concussion panel. Sydney has confirmed Joel Emardi will be sidelined for 10 weeks after suffering a partial tear of his Achilles tendon. And co-host Canada is the first nation to the round of 16 of the FIFA World Cup, defeating South Africa 1-0. That's the latest. I'm Jevison Shaw.
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8: Taking a look at your weather over the next couple of days. Tomorrow, possible morning storm and showers with a top of 17. Wednesday, showers and 18. And for your Thursday, a shower or two and 17. Right now in Stirling, it is 17 degrees.
9: Life words.
8: Let's take a look at some life words for you Monday afternoon from Psalm 27 verse 1. The Lord is my light and my salvation. Whom shall I fear? The Lord is the stronghold of my life. Of whom shall I be afraid?
9: 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Wholeheartedly connected.
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8: Good afternoon. It is Beck with you. Asa is on holidays this week, so it's just me all week, and you can be my Beck seat driver. You're next to me. We're off on an adventure together. You can text me anytime you like, 0429 985 985. And exciting news, we $31,589 away from hitting our goal for Planting Hope Together. The tally keeps moving. Family, thank you. 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I've still got a massive show on the way for you, even though Ace is away. We're still going to have a little bit of fun, right? We are going to be talking to Dakota Powers from the Shenton Park Dog Rescue. We're going to meet our puppy soulmate today. Maybe we are. Plus, talking about what's your packing style. I've made up a few different styles when it comes to like packing for a holiday, so we'll chat through that. And of course, next, we're going to check in with the Channel 9 newsroom and see what's happening on the news tonight. Right now, though, it's Janet Jackson, Together Again, 5 minutes past 4 o'clock on Sunshine.

0: Janet Jackson, together again on Sunshine. It is Beck with you for your Monday Arvo. It's 9 minutes past 4 o'clock, which means it is time to check in with the Channel 9 newsroom. Michael Thompson, how are you?
1: Beck, I'm well. I mean, a little bit wild over the weekend, a bit of rain, a bit of wind. I'm just looking outside now, still pretty overcast. Still going to get a little bit more rain, but things will start to clear up, I think, a bit later in the week. I'm looking at the clouds, Beck. I describe them as wispy.
0: Oh, I love a bit of a wispy cloud. Hey, Tomo, what is happening on 9 News tonight?
1: There's lots happening, Beck. The new ED at Royal Perth Hospital, been a lot of talk about that. We finally know what it's going to be like and how big it's going to be. It should be very, very good. It's going to be more expensive. It's going to be about 8 times more. The government will explain why it's costing more and certainly why we need a bigger ED. There's a lot of pressure on emergency departments right around, not just in Western Australia, around the country. So bring you the latest on that, but it's certainly going to be state-of-the-art. And when it's finished, it should be help what is a sector that's certainly under a lot of pressure. More on a terrible story about a teenager who died, who was murdered in Thailand. A Perth man has been arrested over that. There are allegations. We'll go through that. And certainly look at his past back here in Perth. Also, the housing industry. I don't want to say it, Beck, but there's talk that there may be more pressure put on the housing industry. We'll hear from the building side of things on that. In sport, there's lots happening. Wimbledon starts, World Cup. Harry Edwards, the young gun eagle, who suffered 3 bouts of concussion, will miss the rest of the year. He funded the concussion tribunal in the East. We'll tell you what the findings are, but what I can tell you, he will not play for the rest of this season. That is a smart move because it's something that's becoming a major problem in sports, certainly contact sports. Those stories, much more, coming up at 6 tonight.
0: Thank you so much, Tomo, and you can catch those stories and more on the 9 News simulcast tonight at 6 p.m. Right now we've got Patrick Mabry with a lead on Good Shepherd. You're on Sunshine.

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1: Hello, Sunshine family. It's Grace with your traffic update. There are no incidents to report at the moment. The freeway northbound is slow at Anchortel Road, Narrows Bridge to Hay Street, Vincent Street, Stevenson Avenue to Warwick Road, Ocean Reef Road up to Shanton Avenue. Southbound's busy Hay Street to Mill Point Road and Billia Drive to Anchortel Road. No major delays there on the Graham Farmer Freeway. Tonkin Highway is busy northbound at Collier Road and southbound at Welshpool Road East. Drive safely. That's the latest from Main Roads.
2: Thanks, Grace. It is back with you for your Monday Arvo. It is 4:15. We have got a little bit of fun to be had very soon. 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
11: 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And you know what, working that week, we noticed that it was hard. It was like, man, it made me think of the saying, you don't know what you got till it's gone. And that happened to me. And I was like, man. 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

Bruno Mars, I Just Might on Sunshine. We are only $31,389 away from getting to our goal with Planting Hope Together. It is Beck with you for your Monday Arvo. Asa is away this week. I'm going to be away next week, so I'm heading off on holiday on Saturday, so you know what's on my mind. Packing is on my mind, and I haven't started it yet, plus I've got to pack for three kids. My husband can pack for himself, but I will do the kids and my packing. So it got me, like, thinking. I'm like, how does everyone else pack? Because I know Asa... excuse me. I just need to have a drink of water. Please give me 1 second. There we go. All right, so I know Asa was going away on Friday, and he hadn't even packed. During drive, he's like, I'll go home and pack. And he was leaving... a few hours later, that stresses me out. But he is a certain type of packer. So I've gone through, I've made a list, and I want to know where you sit on this packing list, all right? I want to know, what is your packing style? You can text 0429 985 985, or you can give me a call, 9313 0985. These are the types that I've gone into. So I think there is a just-in-case packer. So you are the person who is like... I might need this. So it packs everything for every possible scenario. I feel like this is me because I'm like, do I need to take a jumper for a tropical holiday? Beck, you probably don't need to pack a jumper, but am I going to pack a jumper? You bet I'm going to pack a jumper. Maybe instead you are the minimalist. So, you know, if it doesn't fit in the backpack, don't need it. One pair of shoes, one charger. But, you know, you somehow survive a 2 week trip with just carry on only. I want to be that person. I strive to be that person. I'm going to try and be that person this holiday. Or you could just be the last minute chucker, which is what Asa is. I am sure of it. I'll pack tomorrow. Actually starts packing an hour before leaving. Throws in random clothes in the suitcase and usually forgets something important, like, you know, underwear or something like that. Or you could be the souvenir strategist that I'm saving room for shopping. You deliberately pack light, you return home with an extra suitcase

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1: Good afternoon, family. Good news, there are no major incidents to report. Taking a look at the freeways, the northbound run is slow, Anketell Road, Narrows Bridge to Hay Street, Vincent Street, Stevenson Avenue to Ocean Reef Road, and further up at Shenton Avenue. If you're heading southbound, it is busy Mounts Bay Road to Mill Point Road, Canning Highway and Billia Drive to Anketell Road. The Graham Farmer Freeway has no delays, and it's moving well in both directions in the North Bridge Tunnel. Drive safely, and that's the latest from Main Roads.
2: Thank you so much, Tony. It is a Beck with you for your Monday Arvo. We are talking about packing styles. I am off for a holiday at the end of the week, and Acer is on one just at the moment, which is why I've been thinking about packing. So I put it into four categories. I reckon there's the just-in-case packer. You know, I might need this. Packs for every scenario. The minimalist. If it doesn't fit the backpack, I don't need it. The last-minute chucker, you know, the one who's like, I was packed tomorrow, then just, you know, packs an hour before they leave. And then the souvenir strategist who says, you know what, I'm just going to save some room for shopping. I reckon you fit in one of those four categories. I've got a caller on the line, Andrew from Wilson. How are you, sir?
3: Good day. I am quite very well. Apparently I'm English as well now because you called me sir.
2: Well, thank you for playing the part. Share with us, what is your packing style?
3: It's a combination. So I think you need to just in case it. I really do think you don't want to be stuck in

0: certain parts of the world with things that you can't just walk in and buy like you would in Australia.
1: What are such items?
0: I don't know, Vegemite. Do you know the local word for Band-Aids? Do you know the local word for aloe vera gel? Because, you know, you don't want to get sunburned without your aloe.
1: That's true. It is very true. It is very... Andrew, so what's the other part you are?
0: You pack it at the last minute. So you make a list, but there's no point putting it in your luggage 2 weeks beforehand.
1: It's
0: which
1: true.
0: I know some people do.
1: It's funny because I got a text from Cassie in Armidale who says the same thing. Make a list days ahead, throw it in last minute.
0: Yep. So Asa had it right, except he probably didn't have a list, and that's why he has no socks.
1: Yeah, hit the nail on the head. We will find out when he gets back what indeed he did forget, because I bet you it was something like socks. Andrew, thank you for calling and having a chat.
0: You're welcome. Have a good one. And, yep, keep up the good packing.
1: Oh, thank you. I'll try. Haven't packed just yet. I want to know from you, what's your packing style? Robert makes a good point. He's like, Beck, let your kids pack. Robert, I know. One of them will. My eldest will pack. I still do have to double check what she has packed. The other two, well, one of them will probably just pack their favourite toys. So that's not going to happen. And Paul, he gets it. He's from Innaloo. He says, hi, Beck. I had to laugh when you said, you'll do the kids and your husband can do his own. In my family, the kids, 7 and 8 year olds, pack for themselves. Then I unpack and repack for them. And the day of leaving, my wife packs and I pack what we really need. I love that, Paul. Thank you so much. And as I said before, Cassie was like, she's a list person, throw it in last minute. She's like, and if I'm not going to be shopping, I pack a smaller case and put it inside a bigger case so I have heaps of room. That's a smart one, Cassie. All right, I'm going to start a list. That's what I've taken from today. I'm going to start a list. But, see, we are going somewhere where it's going to be warm, so I can probably pack straight away because we're not needing to wear warm clothes at the moment. So, look, I'm going away in like 4 days. I'll probably pack the day before. Well, just being honest, you can keep texting if you like. 0429 985 985. Let me know your packing style. I've got the killers on the way in minutes.
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3: Hi, this is Bruce Robinson from The Fathering Project. Now, a few years ago in Pakistan, a man stepped onto a school bus and fired 3 shots at a 15-year-old girl. And from what looked like an impending death, she's made a fantastic recovery. She is Malala, the youngest ever winner of a Nobel Prize. She was shot because she advocated education for girls in a Taliban-dominated area of Pakistan, and she still courageously promotes education for girls. I read an interview with her father. He clearly had passed on his values to his daughter, whom he loved. Not only that, but every evening he would talk to her and invite her to express her opinion on issues, giving her confidence and making her feel special and worthwhile. I do admire her, but I also admire him. The way to destroy a girl's confidence is to put her down and tell her her thoughts are stupid, to never invite her to give an opinion or ask for her help. She can feel that you don't believe in her, but the way to give a girl confidence, a confidence that lasts all her life, is to ask her opinion about something, to ask for her help with something, and to make sure she knows that you believe in her. If you'd like more information about this subject, Google The Fathering Project or myself, Dr. Bruce Robinson.
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We've been talking about your packing style and I have been loving your messages. This one from Jo, such a good idea. She said, when we were going away and the kids were little, I made them pack by putting all their stuff out on the bed. Then we would double check it together and they can put it in the suitcase over time. They learn to become very good packers, unlike their father who always forgets his socks. I do like that. Although my husband is a better packer than I am. So that's why I just leave him to his own devices. And Sue from Morley says, I packed the week before going away. Sue, I'm behind on your timeline. I really do need to get it done. Thanks for all the encouragement, everybody. Hey, stick around. Coming up next, we are going to be talking to Dakota from the Shenton Park Animal Shelter. Let's find out if we're going to find our perfect match after Wild Love on Sunshine.

0: Wild Love on Sunshine. It is Beck hanging out with you for your Monday. It's time to see if we're going to meet our perfect match. And joining us to find our perfect match is Dakota Powers from Shenton Park Dog Rescue. How are you, Dakota?
1: I'm doing amazing, thanks. How are you?
0: I'm good. It's been so long since we've spoken to you.
1: I know, I've missed it. Can't wait to talk about the dogs again.
0: And how are all the dogs going at the refuge?
1: They're doing amazing. It's been a bit cold recently with the kennels, but it's okay because we've had lots of adoptions.
0: Oh, that's good news. Speaking of adoptions, who are we putting in the spotlight today?
1: We are talking about the very, very handsome Timber.
0: Oh, Timber looks gorgeous. You always send us a picture. Is it a he or a she?
1: He's a boy. Yeah, he's very, very handsome. Got that gorgeous silky coat.
0: Black and white. And I'm going to guess, is he a Kelpie cross?
1: We're actually not sure of his exact mix. We're thinking maybe a bit of Bull Arab. Could be a bit of Kelpie in there. He's probably a bit of everything.
0: Oh, he's super cute. So how old is he? Tell us a bit about his personality.
1: Timber is 1 year and 7 months. If you could describe him, I'd probably say he's gentle-natured and big-hearted. He's just the sweetest, sweetest boy.
0: That's so cute. Has he got that puppy energy, you know, where, like, their paws are too big for their body?
1: A little bit, yeah. he's really affectionate with people, but he's also got, like, a really playful, silly streak, and he loves when toys come out.
0: So, activity level, he loves to go for a bit of a run and a play at the park?
1: He's kind of a good mix of in between. Like, he loves to run and play. Park time is awesome for him, but he'll also relax nicely on the couch and enjoy snuggles.
0: Oh, sounds perfect. Do you know any of his favourite foods or anything like that?
1: He's not very picky. Kind of just loves food in general, honestly.
0: That's so lovely. What's his ideal adopter? Someone who's single, kids, quiet?
1: He'd honestly suit a lot of homes. He just loves being around people. He doesn't mind maybe older kids. He is a pretty sensitive, soft guy. He loves other dogs. He's just, yeah, really easy and great.
0: Now, would he like a little, like, cat friend, or has he not been tested with those yet?
1: Not been tested with them, but it's always worth a shot for the right home.
0: Oh, I love it. Does he love little scritches? What's his favourite affection besides a cuddle?
1: Oh, that's so hard to say. Yeah, he does love a scratch on the head. Just really any attention. He's just a lovely, lovely boy.
0: Oh, who doesn't love some head scratches? I'm just saying. Even I would like some. Now, Dakota, anything we need to know about Timber?
1: There's not a lot other than what we've covered. He is just a super sweet boy. He, despite being with us for a little while and being so nice, he's only had one adoption application the whole time he's been with us, and we'd really love to see him go off to his forever home very soon.
0: All right. If you are interested in Timber, if he sounds like your perfect match, well, make sure you go to our website, sunshine.com.au. We'll have his details there and how you can get in contact. Dakota Powers from Shenton Park Dog Rescue, thank you so much for your time.
1: Thank you so much.
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1: Good afternoon. Good news, we are incident-free. Just a ramp location has changed on Mitchell Freeway northbound exit to Karnap Road. The new exit is approximately 500 metres south of this previous location. Please be aware and follow all signage. Look at the freeway setting northbound is Lutner's Bridge to Hay Street, Vincent Street, Stevenson Avenue to Ocean Reef Road and Shenton Avenue. And southbound is at Mounts Bay Road to Millpoint Road, Canning Highway and Billy Drab to Uncle Road. Drive safely and as late as main roads.
2: Thanks so much, Kyle. It is Beck with you for your Monday. It is 4 minutes away from 5 o'clock. And just quickly, we are getting closer and closer to our goal for Planting Hope Together. 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Let's do this before 6 o'clock. We've got 1 hour to go. I would love to celebrate with you. 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
1: Some stories may not be suitable for little ears.
2: Hello, I'm Jefferson Shaw. Australia and Vanuatu have signed a $500 million security treaty following months of negotiations. Federal politics reporter Nelson Scott.
3: Last year, the Prime Minister flew to Port Vila to sign a security pact, only for it to fall apart on the day of his arrival. 10 months later, Anthony Albanese has inked a watered-down version of the Nakamal Agreement alongside his Vanuatu counterpart in Canberra. The treaty cements Australia as the Pacific nation's primary policing partner and bans foreign defence bases in the country amid an ongoing battle for influence with China. Mr. Albanese claims it will make the Pacific safer.
4: We want a resilient, sovereign and connected region.
3: Vanuatu PM Jotham Napat says the deal deepens an already strong bond.
5: To strengthen the partnership between our two countries.
3: Australia is expected to sign a similar agreement with Fiji next month. Nelson Scott, Canberra.
2: A key Liberal believes the party is in need of a rebrand as another two opinion polls show its popularity has slumped to record lows. The combination of the Liberal and National Coalition only have 17% of the primary vote. It's almost half the support for One Nation and the Labor Party, which has reclaimed its spot as the nation's most popular political movement. The opposition says it's open to supporting stronger penalties for tech giants that breach the social media ban for under-16s. The federal government has introduced legislation to increase the fines for organisations that defy the laws to $99 million. The bill also gives the eSafety Commissioner greater powers to compel information from big tech companies. National's MP David Littleproud says any new penalties need to be enforced.
6: Let's be honest. These tech companies already have the technology to be able to block these under 16-year-olds, but they don't want to do it because their advertising dollar predominantly comes for those under 18. So I think it's important that we take them on and have the courage to use these penalties.
2: An airline employee has been charged after allegedly importing more than a kilo of heroin worth around $500,000 into Melbourne Airport. Border Force officers allegedly found the drug hidden in the lining of 12 tote bags in a Thai national's luggage. And a small plane carrying a group of skydivers has crashed in eastern France, killing all 11 people on board. Checking sport, Geelong coach Chris Scott says there are limits to the support of Tyson Stengel, who's played just one VFL game this year and has spent time away from the club. Scott says Stengel is miles off AFL selection. And a blow for Sydney with Joel Amati to miss out about 10 weeks with an Achilles issue. Wimbledon begins tonight. Daria Katsakina, Alexander Vukic and Adam Moulton among the Aussies in action. And the round of 32 will continue early tomorrow morning at the FIFA World Cup. That's the latest. I'm Jefferson Shaw.
0: That was the Sunshine Sports Update.
7: Weather. Taking a look at weather over the next few days. Tomorrow, they're saying a possible morning storm and showers with a top of 17. Wednesday, showers and 18. And Thursday, a shower or two and 17. Right now in Morley, it is 16 degrees.
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7: Let's take a look at your life words for your Monday evening from Colossians 3, verse 15. 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
7: 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Still got a great show on the way in this last hour. Going to be joined by Dr. Frey Hurley talking about why cats knock things over. I really want to know the answer to that. Plus, next, those social media laws are about to be bolstered today. We'll be getting into more detail about that after Silverchair. It is Straight Lines on Sunshine.

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1: Oh, traffic just disappeared. I'm not sure what happened to that. So, all right, let's just have a chat, shall we? I'm just going to sort a few things out on the back end. Don't mind me. All right, there we go. Sorted out. It is Beck Holden, the fort. But hey, we've got main roads. Let's check out what the weather is. I mean, the traffic is. What's traffic right now? What's going on?
2: Good afternoon. Well, there has been a breakdown on the Kwinana Freeway northbound before Mill Point Road in South Perth. The vehicle is in the left emergency lane. It's not causing any major traffic delays, but please drive with caution as the motorist is out of the vehicle. Taking a look at the freeways, the northbound run is slow. Narrows Bridge to Hay Street, Vincent Street, Stevenson Avenue to Ocean Reef Road and Shenton Avenue. And the southbound run is busy. Hay Street to Mill Point Road, Mount Henry Bridge and Billy Drive down to Anchortail Road. Drive safely, and that's the latest from Main Road.
1: Thanks, Tony. Sorry for putting you on the spot. It is Beck with you for your Monday evening. I want to have a chat about the social media laws. You know, the ones that came into effect last year that says like under 16s can't be on social media. Well, the federal government, they are introducing some tougher laws into parliament this week because obviously it's not working. If you talk to any teenager, I think it's about 85% of them, they're still able to use social media despite the restrictions. So the changes are going to target the existing ban on under 16 using like Instagram, TikTok, Snapchat, YouTube, all of that. By fines for tech companies. Now, if they don't comply, the fines may double up to $99 million. The eSafety Commissioner would be able to gain stronger powers to demand evidence from the platforms to show that they are actually preventing under 16s from creating accounts. So instead of just like accepting what companies say, they could ask for like emails, meeting documents, things like that, reports through the company that's showing they're actually doing something, because the Prime Minister is saying they're not doing enough. There's still way too many kids on social media. And even the Communications Minister, Annika Wells, says some of the platforms, they're just doing the bare minimum to comply with Australian law. So even like a recent study, it showed that this current ban, it's had really limited impact. Like 85% of teenagers are still using it despite these apparent restrictions. So the government's hoping that the stronger laws are going to make it much harder for social media companies to avoid their responsibilities. For me, it doesn't really affect my household too much because my kids are a little bit younger. My eldest is only 12, so they don't have any access to social media at the moment. The fact that it is a law does help the conversation in my household, being like, well, there's no point having social media. One, they don't have any smartphones yet, but two, it's no point. You're not allowed to go on it. So it's really good for that conversation in my household. But I would like to know about yours. Have these social media laws made any difference in your household? Do you think the changes will then eventually force the companies to act and be stricter with teenagers, those under 16 accessing their platforms? Would love to know your thoughts on this. You can give me a call, 9313 0985, or you can send me a text, 0429 985 985. Basically, I'm just asking you, with the federal government introducing tougher social media laws into parliament this week, have the past laws, have the current laws made any difference in your household at all? Let me know. 0429 985 985. Right now, we've got Pat Barrett. I've got a fire on Sunshine.

0: Kat Barrett, I've Got a Fire on Sunshine. It is 5:15. Beck, hanging out with you for your Monday. Acer is on holidays all week. And right now I'm chatting about the social media laws that have been put in place for a little while now. The ones that target under 16s to stop them accessing social media, platforms like Instagram, TikTok, Snapchat and YouTube. Talking about it again because the federal government is introducing some tougher social media laws into Parliament this week. Fines are going to go up. They're going to double possibly to $99 million. They're just hoping they need some more accountability from these tech companies instead of just meeting the bare minimum, because 85% of teens, it seems, are still able to access social media despite the restrictions. So I just want to know from you, have these social media laws made any difference in your household? Let me know your thoughts by texting 0429 985 985. We will continue the chat after Ronan Keating, who is on the way in minutes.
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5: 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What we've learnt today about the WA man accused of murdering a Thai teenager. The AFL concussion panel ends Eagles defender Harry Edwards' season and the fight to make weight loss drugs more affordable.
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12: I love it.

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1: Hello, Sunshine family. It's Grace with your traffic update. A breakdown on the Kwinana Freeway northbound before Mill Point Road in South Perth. The vehicle is in the left emergency lane with no major delays. Please drive with caution. Motorists are out of the vehicles there. The freeway northbound is slow at Narrows Bridge to Hay Street, Vincent Street, Stevenson Avenue to Ocean Reef Road, and further north at Shenton Avenue. The southbound runs busy Hay Street to Mill Point Road, Mount Henry Bridge and Belia Drive to Anchortel Road. Drive safely. That is the latest from Main Roads.
2: Thank you so much, Grace. Grace, it is Beck with you for your Monday evening. We are planting hope together, and tomorrow is the final day of June, which means the whole thing is going to be wrapping up. We would love to reach that goal as soon as possible. And the good news is we're only $24,000 away from getting to our goal. I can feel it, fam. I would love to do it before the end of the show. That gives us 35 minutes. So

everyone who's been donating by going to sonshine.com.au. Thank you to Leo of Ardross, who says, I love the station. Craig from Padbury says, keep up the great work. God bless you too, Craig. And Luke from Queens Rocks says, I am 10 years old and I love Sunshine because of my school rules, and I also like the music, and my favourite is For King and Country. Oh, thank you, Luke. I really appreciate your donation. If you want to be like a 10-year-old Luke, then you can donate right now. Sunshine.com.au. 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Feels like I'm falling in love on Sunshine.

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5: Some stories may not be suitable for little ears.
6: Hello, I'm Jefferson Shaw. Australia and Vanuatu have signed a $500 million security treaty following months of negotiations. Federal politics reporter Nelson Scott.
7: Last year, the Prime Minister flew to Port Vila to sign a security pact, only for it to fall apart on the day of his arrival. 10 months later, Anthony Albanese has inked a watered-down version of the Nakamal Agreement alongside his Vanuatu counterpart in Canberra. The treaty cements Australia as the Pacific nation's primary policing partner and bans foreign defence bases in the country amid an ongoing battle for influence with China. Mr. Albanese claims it will make the Pacific safer.
8: We want a resilient, sovereign and connected region.
7: Vanuatu PM Jotham Napat says the deal deepens an already strong bond.
9: To strengthen the partnership between our two countries.
7: Australia is expected to sign a similar agreement with Fiji next month. Nelson Scott, Canberra.
6: A key Liberal believes the party is in need of a rebrand as another two opinion polls show its popularity has slumped to record lows. The combination of the Liberal and National Coalition only have 17% of the primary vote. It's almost half the support for One Nation and the Labor Party, which has reclaimed its spot as the nation's most popular political movement. The opposition says it's open to supporting stronger penalties for tech giants that breach the social media ban for under-16s. The federal government has introduced legislation to increase the fines for organisations that defy the laws to $99 million. The bill also gives the eSafety Commissioner greater powers to compel information from big tech companies. National's MP David Littleproud says any new penalties need to be enforced.
10: Let's be honest. These tech companies already have the technology to be able to block these under 16-year-olds, but they don't want to do it because their advertising dollar predominantly comes for those under 18. So I think it's important that we take them on and have the courage to use these penalties.
6: An airline employee has been charged after allegedly importing more than a kilo of heroin worth around $500,000 into Melbourne Airport. Border Force officers allegedly found the drug hidden in the lining of 12 tote bags in a Thai national's luggage. And a small plane carrying a group of skydivers has crashed in eastern France, killing all 11 people on board. Checking sport, Geelong coach Chris Scott says there are limits to the support of Tyson Stengel, who's played just one VFL game this year and has spent time away from the club. Scott says Stengel is miles off AFL selection. And a blow for Sydney with Joel Amati to miss out about 10 weeks with an Achilles issue. Wimbledon begins tonight. Daria Katsakina, Alexander Vukic and Adam Moulton among the Aussies in action. And the round of 32 will continue early tomorrow morning at the FIFA World Cup. That's the latest. I'm Jefferson Shaw.
11: That was the Sunshine Sports Update.
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13: Taking a look at your weather for the next couple of days. Tomorrow, possible morning storm and showers with a top of 17. Wednesday, showers and 18. And Thursday, a shower or two and 17. Right now in Kenwick, it is 14 degrees.
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1: What kind of animal is that, though? Is that a leopard and a cheetah? Are you seals? A whole bunch of seals or walruses? Was this a bobcat or is that a leopard?
0: And we are joined right now by Dr. Frey Hurley, who is a veterinary behaviourist. Hey, Frey, how are you going?
2: Good afternoon, Beck. Good, thanks, and you?
0: I am well. I am very excited to talk about today's topic, which is why cats knock things over.
2: Yeah, it can be quite annoying, isn't it? Crystal vase and things like that. So, yeah, look, cats are born hunters, so they have hunting instinct and they're also very curious. So they can test things by batting at them and see what happens, which can then result in things falling down from ledges or table edges.
0: So it's just the natural instinct, I guess. It could also be a sign maybe that they're not getting enough mental stimulation.
2: Yeah, I think there's several signs. So, yes, boredom can be one of them. You know, they need enough playtime in every day and environmental enrichment. So by knocking over things, they create their own thing, an engaging activity to play with. You know, see how things roll and what happens. So curiosity, a big one, because swatting an object allows them to observe and see the cause and effect of something. You know, if I do this, what happens? So definitely, yep.
0: So there's no malice in this whatsoever, because I feel like sometimes cats don't really like us.
2: Oh, they love us. If you have food, that's all. No, just kidding. I don't think that they try and be, you know, payback time for something. I don't think so. But, yeah, you know, it is part of their behavior. They will investigate things. They love investigating. You know, especially, for example, a glass of water. You know, they like moving water. They're fascinated by it and the reflection. So they will dab their paw in it. And, yeah, you know, you start playing and then the one leads to another. Next thing, it's on the ground. So, yeah, of course, it's also a good way to get attention from the owner, because if you knock something or are about to, you know, you're bound to have a good reaction from somebody, you know.
0: That's true.
2: So attention seeking can be a strategy when they start putting two and two together, that pushing an object towards an edge means that the humans immediately react. So even if it's negative, you know, you get shouted at least you still get a reaction. So, yeah, they can be a little bit mischievous, these cats, you know.
0: Can you see this behaviour in, like, wild cats as well, like the lions, the tigers, the cheetahs?
2: Yeah, I don't think they're sitting on my ledge in my kitchen, but... Just kidding. Yeah, no, they will actually naturally swat and bat and paw objects on the ground, for example, to see if something is alive. So they definitely do that, batting at something on the ground to see if it is alive, or look for hidden food. And again, play, but also to practice hunting skills. So we do see a similar behaviour in our wild, small and large cats, definitely.
0: Now, is there any way we can discourage this, or like just telling them off? Does it just give them that negative, you know, that just any attention is good attention?
2: No. So the best is, look, I think first is, if you know your cat is prone to this, is remove those items from the edges so you can prevent it, which is better. If you can ignore the behaviour, that's always better, but that is difficult. You know, if it's something that's going to break, you're going to be very hard-pressed not to react to that. But increasing, like, playtime, increasing their environment with enrichment, so things that they can then investigate, or use a wand that they can use that predatory behaviour, etc. So just increase that mental and physical stimulation may well decrease their feeling to go for other things. Now, then you give them appropriate things to play with rather than your china set that's at the top there.
0: Ah, brilliant. Dr. Frey Hurley, thank you so much for joining us and talking to us about cats today.
2: You're welcome.
0: If you want to re-listen to that chat, if you got something good out of it, because I know you did, it will be up on our website later on, sunshine.com.au. 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

Sassina with Flowers on Sunshine. It is Beck hanging out with you. It's only 7 minutes away from 6 o'clock. Perfect time to mention that we are only $22,442 away from reaching our goal in planting hope together. 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Perfect timing. And if you would like to support Sunshine and the work we do here in the community, and you want to see us reach more people with hope in the community, then we ask for that support right now. Only $22,442 to go. 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While you do that, enjoy a little bit of Olivia Dean. So easy on Sunshine.

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1: Hello, Sunshine family. It's Grace with your traffic update. A breakdown on the Kwinana Freeway northbound before Mill Point Road in South Perth has the left lane closed by incident response and the traffic slow on the approach. If you're on the freeway northbound, it's slow at South Terrace to Mill Point Road, Stevenson Avenue to Reed Highway, Ocean Reef Road to Shenton Avenue. Southbound's busy Hay Street to Mill Point Road and Billia Drive to Anketell Road. Drive safely. That's the latest from Main Road.
2: Thanks, Grace. It is Beck with you for your Monday evening. I'm about to get out of here. Just one last chance for me to tell you about Planting Hope Together for the Day. We are just about $22,000 away from reaching our goal for Planting Hope Together. That's under 2% away. Thank you to everyone who did donate. I will see you tomorrow. The 9 News simulcast is on the way after Jennifer Lopez. Bye.

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2: Tonight, the moment a 17-year-old Thai teenager leaves with the WA man now accused of her murder. This hour, grim new detail on Simon Carman's troubled past, plus the messages he sent online. New science tonight, Pauline Hanson's popularity may have peaked. And exclusive Grand Slam legend Margaret Court on Serena Williams' Wimbledon comeback. 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
3: This is 9 News Perth with Michael Thompson.
2: Good evening. The WA man accused of murdering a Thai teenager had a history with law enforcement when he lived in Perth. Former truckie Simon Carman's social media accounts also revealing he publicly pursued women who posted provocative content online.
4: Chilling final moments. The 17-year-old girl walking off with the man accused of murdering her, Simon Carman. Tonight, we can reveal fresh details about who he is. Publicly pursuing women on social media, writing, "Hello, gorgeous." Another comment, "Too fat." Messages confirming his new life in Thailand in October last year. Believed to be born in Ballarat, but living inside a unit at an industrial complex in Rockingham, on and off for the past decade. Simon Carman arrested on Saturday in Bangkok. The 45-year-old had several run-ins with WA police, fronting court in August last year for driving without a licence, fined about $900, charged again last September, this time for disorderly behaviour in public. That was eventually dropped. I've spoken to neighbouring businesses here in Rockingham, telling 9 News that Simon Carman mostly kept to himself, but could sometimes be quite hostile to other workers, particularly when it came to parking around this complex, adding that in recent years he also gained a lot of weight. In an interview with local media, the teen's stepmother says, "I told the police I want him executed. I don't know what else to say. I just want him to face the full consequences." Hotel CCTV capturing Simon Carman with 17-year-old Tun Chanok Don Homla hand-in-hand in a hotel lobby. Later, he leaves alone, carrying a suitcase. The teen's body found inside, dumped in nearby bushland. Her father, deeply saddened, saying, "Our daughter had no mother. Whenever she wanted anything, she would find a way herself, and she always helped me too." Simon Carman tonight in a Thai prison, facing the death penalty if convicted. Amanda Sabatino, 9 News.
2: A potential nuclear disaster, that's the dire warning about Australia's lack of preparedness for AUKUS at HMAS Stirling south of Perth. A national public inquiry into the submarine packed in Fremantle today, chaired by two former Labor heavyweights.
5: As Australia powers towards nuclear submarines at HMAS Stirling, some argue aged care, schools and hospitals are at risk.
6: There is actually no nuclear safety plan for the people of Rockingham, Kwinana, in the case of a nuclear accident or terror upon terror, a nuclear attack.
5: Perth's former head of public health compares the risk to a downscaled Chernobyl or Fukushima, referencing Australia's response to the Bali bombings.
6: What would happen in the case of a nuclear explosion of a submarine?
5: The $368 billion AUKUS pact under scrutiny at a public inquiry. Former Federal Labor Environment Minister Peter Garrett and former WA Premier Carmen Lawrence, among those chairing the crowd-funded probe in Fremantle.
7: Australians essentially have been left in the dark about one of the biggest decisions the federal government has ever made with their taxpayers' money.
5: Former Defence Minister Linda Reynolds making a submission.
8: AUKUS is a partnership that is important, it is relevant, and it is the right one
0: for the threats that we face.
5: Days after defecting from the WA Liberal Party, Jonathan Huston is concerned about a loss of sovereignty.
8: AUKUS will turn the Royal Australian Navy and a submarine fleet into a franchise of the US Pacific Fleet.
5: While the commissioners have received many submissions from both sides of the AUKUS debate, no one from the state government is scheduled to appear at the inquiry at this stage.
9: It's early days and we hope that they will see fit to put the arguments that they think West Australians should hear in front of the West Australian community.
5: Jamie Freestone, Nine News.
2: The Health Minister has extended her sympathies to the family of 8-month-old Willow Horn, who died at Kalgoorlie Hospital last year. Meredith Hammett says she'd support a coronial inquest, but stop short of requesting one.
10: We would very much welcome the coroner if they make the decision to do an inquest. It is a terrible tragedy, and I think for most of us, we can't imagine what it would be like to lose a child.
2: The regional hospital has implemented a series of recommendations. Survivor of the Bondi terror attack has opened up about the torrent of online abuse he's subjected to every day. Shocking revelations at the Royal Commission as pressure mounts on social media platforms to intervene.
11: His wounds have healed, but Bondi terror attack survivor Arson Ostrowski still has a target on his back. In the sights of social media trolls, the hatred unrelenting.
12: To deal with this is inexcusable. It's criminal.
11: And the abuse followed the Jewish Australian all the way to the witness box. Early today, he posted on X, "I have the solemn duty to bear witness as I testify before the Royal Commission." The reaction, swift. "I don't trust you. I believe you're an agent of Israel. Don't forget your makeup." Within hours of Australia's worst terrorist attack, images of the heavily bandaged father of two began circulating online. Deep fakes generated by AI.
12: "I came to learn about them as I was literally being prepped to go into surgery."
11: The post alleging conspiracy theories and that his injuries weren't real.
12: "That this wasn't real blood, that it was ketchup. And many of these images, videos and material are still online today."
11: Son of Holocaust survivor, billionaire Frank Lowy was the next to give evidence. Stephen Lowy declaring life for a Jewish Australians changed after the terror group Hamas went on its killing spree in Israel in October 2023.
13: "I came back to Sydney just a few days later after that, and actually I felt more unsafe here than I did in Israel."
11: The Lowy family's been subjected to 15,000 online attacks since last year. Evidence of the abuse was tendered to the inquiry. This post demanding a public execution.
13: "This is myself and my two brothers with my father."
11: The Royal Commission has heard a number of social media platforms have refused to assist the inquiry. A lack of cooperation, and Stephen Lowy could not hide his frustration.
13: "Can't publish in The Australian that they want to kill somebody, but you can do it on social media."
11: The hearing continues. Damien Ryan, Nine News.
2: A man accused of reversing at speed into a Nine News Perth crew car in the city yesterday has faced court and had bail refused. Lucas Charles Narkle left a bottle shop in Northbridge, drove away in a Ford Falcon, and then allegedly reversed without warning, slamming into the stationary vehicle. The Nine cameraman was uninjured. Lucas Narkle due back in court next month. The building industry is warning Australia's housing shortage could get worse as the federal government falls behind on its ambitious construction targets. Comes as a second poll suggests One Nation's orange wave may be petering out.
14: "Keep going."
15: Even the best orchestrated plans can go wrong.
14: "Seriously, how hard is it?"
15: While Vanuatu's Prime Minister was able to get back on track today, Australia's housing challenge may take longer.
16: "People are simply not willing to open their wallets, and that is of significant concern as we go further down the track.
15: It's been 2 years since the housing accords were signed, targeting 1.2 million new homes by the end of the decade. Already behind in builds, the industry tonight demanding an extra 115,000 workers to fill the gap.
0: With demand collapsing in the housing market, is this Labor policy working as it was designed?
17: We stand for equality, we stand for aspiration, and we stand for first home buyers of our country getting the fair go that they deserve.
15: Budget measures passed last week were designed to allow first home buyers into the market, but changes that are still to be legislated may threaten supply.
16: We know that 20% of building and construction businesses rely on trusts. That's why we are so concerned.
15: The government's success in the parliament is translating to success in the polls as the rise and rise of One Nation stalls.
18: What we saw at the National Press Club, for a lot of Australians, it provided a reality check about what One Nation actually stands for.
15: The Redbridge Accent Financial Review poll giving Labor a small lead on primary votes. News poll also with the government ahead, 33-29 over One Nation, the coalition back at 17. Anthony Albanese tonight, the preferred Prime Minister, in a three-way contest leading Pauline Hanson and Angus Taylor.
19: I think it's time for the Liberal Party to rebrand itself. Some people think that we're stuck in the past and our policies need to resonate with the Australia of today and the future.
15: Tonight, fighting for a tomorrow. Charles Croucher, Nine News.
2: Australia's world-first social media ban for children is being toughened after concern the biggest platforms aren't doing enough to keep kids off their apps. Political editor Charles Croucher explains what's changing.
15: The new laws introduced to the Parliament this afternoon will grant new powers for the eSafety Commissioner to investigate non-compliance by some of the biggest players in tech. The Prime Minister fast-tracking the changes alongside Wade Holdsworth and Mia Bannister, two parents who have lost children that suffered through social media. The original social media ban was backed by the coalition that is likely to continue. And as more countries have come on board, they all have faced the same challenge, that is teens and tech finding ways around the ban.
2: Royal Perth Hospital's new emergency department is under construction and will have twice as many beds as first projected. The price tag has also changed. The build to cost eight times more.
4: Out with the old and in with the new. After years of waiting, a fresh chapter for Royal Perth Hospital has begun.
20: Complete new build, six stories, new emergency department.
4: A block at WA's oldest hospital torn down to make way for a six-story tower, including two acute care units, general surgery facilities and additional ambulance bays. Two floors dedicated to the emergency department, almost doubling the amount of beds available.
20: We need more capacity in our hospital system. We all know the challenges we face. Extraordinary population growth, incredible demand, bed block.
4: In September last year, the Labor government allocated $104 million to do it. That plan then scrapped, the price tag now eight times higher. There's still a long way to go before this pile of sand looks anything like these renders. The new emergency department set to be complete in late 2028 with a staged rollout of services to follow. The Health Minister confident there will be enough staff to keep the hospital going.
10: We are always looking at the specialist medical skills that we need, and that clinical planning work is going on all the time to make sure that we're both attracting and retaining the staff that we need.
4: Holly Edward-Smith, Nine News.
2: Fortescue is closing the financial year with a major milestone, its biggest iron ore export in almost two decades. The WA miner riding high on strong prices, forecasting even greater future growth. Nine News flying to the Pilbara as a guest of Fortescue.
4: A victory celebration in Port Hedland.
21: We've just ticked over 200 million tonnes.
4: Fortescue hitting a milestone, exporting 200 million tonnes of iron ore this financial year, a far cry from where the mining giant began.
22: In our first full year of shipping, we loaded 140 vessels and shipped about 29 million tonnes.
23: From where we started, you got to hold back tears.
4: The group began exporting in 2008 with 1,200 employees. It now has five Pilbara mine sites employing 20,000 people across the state.
24: We've obviously got more mines online, the port, they've got more trailer loaders, we've got more ship loaders. So yeah, it's been a big evolution.
4: Fortescue, now the third largest exporter of iron ore in Western Australia. Rio Tinto takes the crown with 300 million tonnes a year, followed closely by BHP. Conflict in the Middle East helping keep iron ore prices high at the start of this year, reaching its peak at more than $113 a tonne in May. Easing tensions in the region and weakening global demand have renewed fears of an oversupply, now pulling prices down 10%.
1: 200 million tonnes of iron ore is hard to comprehend. It's the equivalent of filling Optus Stadium 3,000 times. Right now, this massive ship is being filled with less than 1% of that.
3: 200's only a stepping stone to where it's going to go.
4: Yvonne Ardley, Nine News.
2: Several Socceroo stars are out for revenge at the World Cup against Egypt, who dumped them out of the Tokyo Olympic Games. The North African team is also sweating on the fitness of their star player Mo Salah for Saturday's do-or-die clash.
4: Fresh from the high of a World Cup debut...
6: Yeah, that was the best moment of my life.
4: Lucas Harrington receiving big words of encouragement from teammate Harry Suter, who says the 18-year-old is a Rolls-Royce of a defender.
6: I'm happy with Rolls-Royce, I'll take that.
7: He's a nice Suzu Ute.
4: Tenacious and tough, but it's his signature sense of calm that's a commodity heading into this first do-or-die clash in Dallas against Egypt.
6: It's not something that I sort of work on. I think it might just come naturally. But
4: this marks the third time Australia has made it to the knockouts, and fans are desperately hoping it'll be third time's the charm for the Socceroos, who've never won a match past the group stage.
8: The general feeling is excitement.
4: And perhaps some vengeance too. The Socceroos haven't faced the North African side since 2010, but the Oli Roos have in Tokyo during the delayed Summer Olympics in 2021. Metcalf was there, so was Suter and midfielder Cameron Devlin.
8: Oh, they were quite a big physical team. Yeah, they ruined our dream. I guess you could say it's a bit of a revenge, personally.
4: And with fears the Pharaohs star player Liverpool legend Mo Salah may miss the clash with a hamstring injury, there are hopes this could be where Australia makes history.
8: We also know that it could end very quickly.
4: In the United States, Lily Greer, Nine News.
2: Serena Williams' career comeback is set to stop the tennis world, the 44-year-old, on a mission to equal the Grand Slam record held by WA's Margaret Court. The Australian tennis legend spoke exclusively with Paddy Sweeney, saying she's surprised by the American's decision.
25: I think she'll probably do quite well. I don't think so.
2: An exclusive interview coming up tonight. Plus, we're live to the All England Lawn Tennis Club later this hour as Wimbledon gets underway. Showers overnight that continued on and off today. Natalia Cooper, we've almost hit our average for the month.
26: Yes, we have. Good evening to you, Tomo. We've had 114 millimetres so far this June, and if we get about another 13 millimetres tonight, we'll hit that average. 12.1 was our low before we climbed to a top of 17.7 around 10 to 4 this afternoon. Only light falls since 9 this morning, but we had more in the 24 hours to 9. Bickley recording 15 millimetres, 9 in Mandurah, 8 millimetres at the airport and 7 in the city. To the charts, and a cold front is on the way. Most of the showers in Perth will be later this evening into the overnight period. There's the chance of thunderstorms tomorrow morning as well. It was lovely to meet our final Junior Weather Watch team for Term 2. The children from Hallerdon Primary School in Kingsley will record the maximum temperatures this week. We had such a great visit to their school today, and I'll have their data a little later, plus the full forecast for the next 7 days, Tomo.
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0: Families have watched in horror as a skydiving plane carrying their loved ones crashed in the northeast of France. Witnesses say they heard what sounded like the plane's engine stopping before the aircraft went down.
1: It was a skydiving trip that should have been the thrill of a lifetime, but instead ended in tragedy. The light plane crashed around a minute after takeoff. The pilot, five instructors and five students killed. We saw right away that it was over, this witness says. It was clear the impact had been too violent for there to be any survivors, he adds. The first-time jumpers on board are believed to be nurses, some of their loved ones watching on the ground. The French Interior Minister, feeling the weight of the tragedy as he met with officials and first responders on the scene. The families of the victims saw the plane fall, he says, so there is strong emotion and psychological trauma. The plane narrowly missed homes and a shopping centre when it plunged just 300 metres from the runway around 11 o'clock this morning. Forensic investigators combing through the crumpled wreckage, working out exactly what went wrong. It's one of France's deadliest skydiving plane crashes in decades. In London, Mimi Becker, Nine News.
0: Almost 5 days on from the earthquakes that devastated Venezuela, survivors are still being pulled from the rubble. At least 33 people have been rescued over the past 48 hours, among them an infant and two 11-year-old boys. Close to 800 buildings collapsed in the quakes, and at least 1,450 people have been killed. After exchanging fire for several days, the US and Iran have agreed to stand down for now. The strikes have placed Washington and Tehran's fragile ceasefire agreement under immense pressure. But American officials say vessels can now move freely through the Strait of Hormuz, and the countries have agreed to meet in Qatar this week for further discussions. Temperature records have been broken in Germany, Poland and the Czech Republic, all surging above 41 degrees as Europe continues to suffer through an extreme heat wave. The World Health Organization says the weather has likely led to hundreds of excess deaths across the continent. Woodvale High School turned green and gold today with a visit from one of the Boomers, head of this week's World Cup qualifiers. The basketballer inspiring students as NBL superstar Bryce Cotton prepares to make his debut.
1: Passing down the dream to our future stars of the court.
2: Even just hearing from guys that were, you know, playing for Perth at the time when I was younger, it inspired me, so hopefully I inspired a couple of people today.
1: Boomers guard Ben Henschel and dual Olympian Jason Smith visiting Woodvale Secondary College ahead of this weekend's World Cup qualifiers. A full circle moment for WA's Henschel. This his first international appearance in front of loved ones in Perth.
2: I've had messages from old friends, old coaches saying how excited they are to come watch Australia play and watch me play, so I'm just excited for it. It's going to be fun.
1: The Guam and Philippines contests will also see former Wildcat Bryce Cotton make his long-awaited Australian debut, the US-born superstar becoming a citizen last year.
2: Makes it a lot easier on the court. You know, he's an unbelievable player and he's an unbelievable person, so you know, I'm excited for him and his family.
3: The Boomers haven't played in Perth since 2019, so for a lot of these kids it's the first time they'll get to see the Aussie side up close, fueling their dreams of one day pulling on the green and gold.
2: I still remember watching my first Olympics, watching Paddy Mills play, going out in the driveway imitating him. Like you know, it's obviously super special for these kids, and again, it's not something I take for granted.
1: Erin Harwood, Nine News.
0: Grand Slam legend Margaret Court has her say as Serena Williams returns to Wimbledon to chase the record. That exclusive interview is next. Why is flammable cladding still on Perth Children's Hospital almost a decade after an audit? Plus, the new tool helping parents tackle food allergies in children. The AFL concussion panel has spoken. The Eagles defender ruled out for the rest of the season.
4: The gospel is shade for the weary.
5: Yeah, I was a teenager and I used to do these test broadcasts prior to getting their licence. In fact, they had You Could Be a Support of Them, which I was, and they actually used to send out cassette tapes once a month with teaching and other resources on it as part of that deal of being a supporter. You know, probably like most young people at that time, teenagers, I listened to a lot of music, listened to the radio, And I guess it was the point of differentiation of not just Christian music, but I guess family friendly or stuff in my view that was good for your soul, as opposed to other music, which I did listen to and probably still do from time to time, but the stuff that would build me up, edify me rather than kind of

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0: Auction clearance rates in Australia's two biggest cities have fallen to the lowest levels since COVID. New data from Cotality shows Sydney's clearance rates have hit a five-year low, while Melbourne's dropped to its lowest since the COVID lockdowns of 2021. Collapse in buyer confidence is being blamed.
1: There's the rate rises from the Reserve Bank, loss of affordability, the hip pocket impact from the Iran conflict on petrol prices, and finally the investor side hit in the federal budget as well.
0: Perth only had 13 auctions last week, with four properties reported as sold. Work to remove flammable cladding from two of Perth's biggest hospitals will take another 3 years, despite the government already being given a decade to remove it. Following the 2017 Grenfell Tower blaze in London, it was discovered 97 sites across WA contained the material. Buildings at Perth Children's Hospital and Fiona Stanley Hospital yet to be cleared.
2: We're working through the last three sites, but this is complex. We're dealing with 24/7 sites. Of course, I want these projects to be completed as soon as possible.
0: State government committing to clear the remaining cladding by 2029. The success of new minimally invasive breast surgery is now on offer at WA's private as well as public hospitals. The keyhole technique, being used in preventative mastectomies, one day hoped to be used to remove cancer cells too.
3: Supporting her mum through her cancer journey, now going to an extreme measure herself.
4: So that I can just, you know, get back to normal life and it not be an anxiety that hangs over my head.
3: Salifa Petersay-Mully has an inherited genetic mutation, increasing her breast cancer risk. The 32-year-old underwent a preventative double mastectomy this month. Surgeons at Hollywood Private Hospital using a new minimally invasive keyhole technique.
4: I would say minimal pain the whole way through, and within a week I was, you know, I feel great.
3: The surgery, more precise than traditional mastectomies, a small incision is made along the side of the chest instead of at the bra line. Already used overseas, Dr. Saud Hamza bringing the procedure to WA's public and now private hospitals.
5: It is mainly for women who have the abnormal genes or the gene mutations, which are the breast and ovarian cancer genes.
3: As Australian surgeons gain experience performing the procedure, it's hoped it won't just be used to reduce risk, but also to remove cancer.
5: The outcome from the surgery is very satisfactory for the patient.
3: Jenny Sean, Nine News.
0: Introducing new foods to your baby's diet can be stressful, particularly if they've already had a reaction. But experts say early introduction is critical for allergy prevention. Food allergies now impact one in 10 babies. A new website from the National Allergy

0: 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The Food Follower app offering feeding plans, allergen tracking and recipes. It is the comeback that has the tennis world talking. Serena Williams returned to Wimbledon, chasing Margaret Court's Grand Slam record. The Australian surprised by the American's decision, speaking exclusively with Paddy Sweeney.
1: When it comes to women's tennis, one name stands above.
2: You know, there's a lot of history in amongst it all.
1: Margaret Court, the Queen of the Court, with a trophy cabinet to prove it.
2: I think it's always lovely to have it because it reminds you that, hey, you did do it.
1: The Australian's feats through the 1960s and 70s making her a tennis legend. Now, a modern-day champion has the 83-year-old in her sights.
3: Well, I sort of thought she's pretty gutsy. You know, I think it's not an easy thing to do. She's a champion, and I think people love champions.
1: At 44, Serena Williams out of retirement, returning to singles at Wimbledon.
3: She'd have to have a really good reason, I think, to come back.
1: The reason? To win another Grand Slam and equal Margaret Court's record of 24.
3: Do you know, I always have said that somebody could break that record. But I always said, well, I've won 64 Grand Slams, so I don't think they'll ever break that.
1: Serena Williams' comeback almost 4 years in the making. The mother of two back on the All England Club grass tomorrow night against Australian Maya Joint, the 20-year-old less than half her age.
3: Your first round at Wimbledon is always the hardest. She's probably been watching and thinking, well, you know, a lot of them are not all that good. I think I could still do it. I think she'll probably do quite well. About winning it, I don't think so.
1: Remarkably, Margaret Court and Serena Williams have never met, something the record holder would welcome.
3: Well, if it's going to be broken, I'd be happy for that to happen. And I think with her, I mean, whoever does it, they deserve it.
1: Paddy Sweeney, Nine News.
0: Obesity drugs replacing risky surgery ahead after sport, fight to make weight loss medication more affordable. And
4: the ACCC warns petrol retailers as the fuel excise ramps back up.
0: But first, Paddy Sweeney is here with sport, and Paddy, the AFL have made their decision on a young eagle.
5: They have, Tomo. Harry Edwards' playing future has been cast into the spotlight. The concussion panel hand down their recommendations for the defender. We're live to London as Wimbledon action gets underway, and Ben's bombshell, Stokes's call, which shocked the cricketing world.
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13: Hey, it's Leah and Dan here. We got highlights for you from this morning's show. If you missed any of it, you can go to our website, sunshine.com.au, to listen back. But right now, we got a little highlight of our chat about, man, that stinks.
14: Yeah. Smell is linked to memory very strongly.
13: It does. Oh, it does. It does, yeah. What's the smell that you experience and we're just like...
15: It's quite pungent.
8: That's just...
11: I'm going to be honest with you. That smells like pure gasoline.
8: What is it? What is it for you? And also, smell is pretty subjective.
14: That's true.
8: Like, I personally love the smell of petrol. Yeah. Oh, my goodness. And permanent markers.
14: You need, Dan, I know there's a pattern here. You need to stay away from all of that.
8: I love it.
14: No.
8: I love it so much.
14: No.
8: All those things I love the smell of. But you know what? The worst smell in my entire life was when I was working at the cabinet factory that installed labs in schools and stuff.
14: Yes, like Bunsen burners and things like that.
8: Yeah, but like the actual like furniture.
14: Oh, okay,
8: We put together the furniture and went and had cabinetry. To install like cabinetry and stuff. And so we went to a chemical factory.
14: Okay.
8: That?
14: Yeah.
8: That smell?
11: It's a formidable scent. It stings the nostril.
8: It stuck with me.
14: Yay.
8: And it's still in my mind. So let's talk about this. Like, what is the worst smell you've ever smelled?
14: Mm-hmm.
8: Because there are some stanks out there that you will never forget, okay? So we got Jonathan from Merengaroo on the line. Good morning.
15: Good morning. How
8: are
15: you going?
8: We are so good. Did you have a good weekend?
15: Oh, yeah, it's all right. I've got a few things done.
8: Good, good. Any smells you come across? What's the worst one you've ever smelled?
15: Yeah, so about 27 years ago, we were on holidays down in Albany, and my parents took me to the Albany Whaling Station.
14: Okay.
15: And you can still smell the stench of dead whales, and by that stage...
16: Harry Edwards' season is over. The AFL concussion panel recommending the defender undergo a specialist rehabilitation program. The club maintaining the 25-year-old's career will continue at the completion of the three-month plan.
17: The beginning of the end for Harry Edwards' 2026 campaign.
18: Edwards is in trouble. That was a big hit.
17: The key back suffering two more knocks and entering a rehabilitation program, understood to be an important step to his return to play.
19: He is split again in his head. No. A couple of concussions already this season. Harry Edwards.
17: Dockers coach Justin Longmuir pouring cold water on any thought to giving star Luke Jackson a break.
20: Don't want to pay any team any disrespect either. It's about probably looking to do it in-game more than anything.
17: Sean Darcy providing ruck relief back after an 11-week AFL absence.
20: His strength was good. I thought he moved around the ground well. It was nice to see him finish off his work in front of goal. He's only got to build on what he did.
17: Fremantle's opponent on Saturday, GWS, ravaged by injury. Jesse Hogan's season in doubt after finger surgery last week, joining Brent Daniels and Max Krasiewski on the long-term injury list. Swan, Joel Amati, also in a race to be available for finals, out for up to 10 weeks with a partial Achilles tear. And Cats coach Chris Scott affording no sympathy for Tyson Stengel, who's played just one VFL game this year, dealing with off-field issues.
21: Hey man, we empathise with you. This is a tough game, but there are limits to where our empathy takes us because we're not a charity as much as we'd like to be.
17: Sean Lindsay, Nine News.
16: A 14th straight win has the Dockers two games clear on top of the ladder. Let's bring in footy commentator Will Schofield. Will, the Luke Jackson-Sean Darcy combination returned in the big win over Gold Coast. The question, is it here to stay?
22: Yeah, well, it certainly is, Paddy. I think, look, there's not much difference on field with what Sean Darcy did, but I think the connection between Luke Jackson and Sean Darcy is significant. I watched them groundside. Look, big embraces both on the field. Sean Darcy, a big effort to get onto the bench and get Jackson on. They were high-fiving. I think there's a genuine personal connection between these two, and I think building towards finals, Sean Darcy's been there longer than Mason Cox. I think it's an upgrade at the position, and it'll still allow the unicorn to do what he likes, Luke Jackson, because he played superbly yesterday against Gold Coast.
16: And that's the entire point of it right there. Now, the Eagles, they were back from the bye. They were belted by the Blues. You're not happy with what they dished up.
22: Well, I don't think the playing group would be happy. Don't worry about what I think. I think what they produced yesterday was, on Saturday was probably their worst game of the year. They're pretty close to it, and they've had some bad ones. The Richmond loss was significant. Sydney and St Kilda by over 100 points, but I just felt like what they put out in the field yesterday, after hearing Andrew McWalter say after the game that they were trying to limit their uncontested marking game. Well, Carlton took 113 uncontested marks, 132 total marks for the day. That's either non-compliance or an inability to produce at the highest stage, and we've seen that too often from West Coast. So it was a bigger than a step back. I thought it was a giant leap backwards for West Coast. They're senior players, the main contributors, so they've got a lot of improving to do.
16: Plenty of improvement for the Eagles. They host a fired-up Adelaide Crows on Friday night, fresh off a showdown loss. Will, thanks for your time.
22: Thanks, Paddy.
16: The opening day of Wimbledon is underway. Let's head to the All England Club where Todd Woodbridge is. And Todd, with no Carlos Alcaraz, it certainly opens things up on the men's side.
1: Certainly does, Paddy. Well, the gates are open and play is underway behind me. Doesn't get underway on the centre court for another hour or so, and that's where the defending champion Jannik Sinner will take his place out on court. But a big day there. Sabalenka is after him, then Djokovic. So if you've got a seat there today, you're in for some fun. 13 Aussies in action in the main draw at Wimbledon this year, including four on court today. Alexander Vukic is just over my shoulder and underway. You can continue to watch that straight after the news. But it's going to be an interesting tournament because Jannik Sinner is the favourite, but he melted and wilted like a lettuce over in Paris in the heat. And the heat is still around here in London, albeit a much better day today. On the women's side, Iga Świątek will open the centre court tomorrow. Hasn't had the form, though, that she had in winning the championship last year. So much to look forward to. Hopefully we can get some Aussies across the line here on day one.
16: A wonderful fortnight awaits. Stay cool over there, Todd. Well, to cricket now, and Ben Stokes has admitted he lost his will to fight after England's miserable Ashes summer in Australia. The English captain announcing he's retiring after the third test against New Zealand tonight.
2: Often in the headlines, this one Stokes created all by himself.
3: This is my last 2 days as your captain, and my last 2 days as representing England.
2: A private moment with teammates becoming public later on day four of the third test against New Zealand.
23: Ben Stokes has announced his retirement from international cricket.
2: As word filtered through to the crowd, a spontaneous ovation.
23: And I think the crowd have heard the news and they are standing.
2: They were still on their feet as the supreme showman delivered once more.
24: Second slip, can you believe it?
2: With England in deep trouble against the Kiwis, Stokes then decided to open the batting.
25: Ben doing things his own way.
2: New Zealand paying their respects before Stokes did what he's always done, attacked.
25: And off he goes again.
2: This is something Australia witnessed many times. His test-winning century at Headingley in 2019, iconic.
26: And that cricketer is Benjamin Stokes.
2: A free spirit on the field and off it, which at times got him into trouble. Most recently stood down for a test for breaking team curfew at a London nightclub. Stokes admitting his ability to bounce back evaporated after the humiliating Ashes tour last summer.
27: The emotional side of this since Australia, it's... You know, the way I said it to my wife is actually, I says, I don't actually think I have any more fight left in me to get over this, to be honest.
2: Sometimes a villain, often a hero, never boring.
25: What a warrior.
2: Chris Hodgkinson, Nine News.
16: Canada is the first side through to the round of 16, with the World Cup co-host taking down South Africa in the dying moments of stoppage time.
28: This is dropping nicely. It's a key!
16: They'll now face either Morocco or the Netherlands in the round of 16. And Oscar Piastri has just missed out on a podium finish at the Austrian Grand Prix. The Aussie finishing fourth, George Russell securing a wire-to-wire win. The race was full of scraps, this one between Lewis Hamilton and Max Verstappen, a ripper.
29: Tension, and Verstappen still fighting it with that extra speed down the straight to try and go round the outside. This is absolutely epic as Verstappen goes onto the gravel and he is still there. Hamilton trying to shake him.
16: Verstappen would go on to finish second to Russell. Kimi Antonelli was third and still leads the Drivers' Championship. Tomo, a massive fortnight, the World Cup.
30: Love it.
16: And also Wimbledon.
30: Love it.
16: And Ben Stokes. Cricket will be poorer for his absence.
30: Absolutely brilliant player. A real match winner, but that's a real shock.
16: A phenomenal talent.
30: He is. Paddy, thank you. The obesity wonder drugs changing lives. Can they replace surgery? We'll explain that next. And Princess of the Peaks, Kate's incredible feat after her cancer fight. Then what's in store this week, Natalia, with your forecast?
31: Tomo, showers and a possible thunderstorm tomorrow, but finding out by Friday, I'll be back with the full forecast very soon.
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0: Oh, hey, it's Leah and Dan, and we're back again to bring you another highlight from our show this morning, where we got chatting about those weird habits that you might do when it comes to watching your sports team. This lady that I know is married to this guy who is a massive Freo fan.
4: Yeah, right.
0: And since this winning streak this season, he's been wearing the same socks for every single game. Like he puts on
4: not
0: the
4: every
0: same,
4: day. Just
0: no,
4: sorry. When it's game day. Sorry,
0: yeah, for game day, he puts on these socks. Now,
4: hilarious.
0: Apparently, he refuses to wash them.
4: Okay.
0: So he just keeps them there for each weekend, for each game, and puts them on during the game.
4: I mean, if he's just wearing them while sitting watching the game, sure. But I assume he's probably going to games in them.
0: I don't know. I don't know. Oh, I'm not sure. Maybe. I mean, he's a big fan, so perhaps.
4: 14 straight games of the same sock because he feels like they're like lucky socks?
0: Well, I don't know. I mean, I think there's an element of like a habit, routine. Yeah, and he's worried that if he washes them or doesn't wear them, that means his team's going to be thrown off or something.
4: Yeah, well, hey, you know what? It is an age-old link from supporters' socks to how their team plays.
0: Is that right?
4: Yeah, absolutely.
0: Can you relate to this? Because when I hear this and I go, is this sadly, just a guy thing or is it a girl thing too? I don't know.
4: Sadly, yes.
0: What is it
4: for
0: you?
4: I have a thing that I can't wear merch of the team I support.
0: Yeah.
4: While watching the game at home.
0: Okay, but you can wear it if you're
4: if I'm going to,
0: in the
4: like,
0: stadium.
4: Say like I go to the Swans. Say the Swans come to Perth and I go and see them. I'll wear like, you know, my scarf. I have to wear my scarf that I've worn to every game I've been to since I was like 7 years old.
0: Oh, that's really beautiful.
4: Yeah, it's disgusting.
0: Okay.
4: It's so gross.
0: Have you washed that?
4: once or twice. Okay. But it's a thing. When I'm sitting at home, if and it starts going bad, I'll be like, it's because of the shirt. It's because of the shirt I'm wearing. It's a real thing.
0: So when you're on the couch watching at home, you're not allowed to wear your scarf. But wear it. No, that's fine?
4: No, I wouldn't wear my scarf at home. Scarf's for going to games.
0: Okay, but you will never wear it when you're watching at home.
4: No. But sometimes like I'll just have like like one of my team's pieces of like merch on.
0: Yeah.
4: And then I'll be watching at home and I'll be like, it'll start going bad. I'm like, that's because of this shirt.
0: Do you go change your shirt then?
4: Sometimes.
0: That is so funny. You do not.
4: Sometimes.
0: Are you serious?
4: Sometimes.
0: That is hilarious. Okay, I'm opening the phone lines this morning. 9313-0985. Yeah. I want to know if you have or your partner has a weird habit when it comes to watching your team play. It might be an AFL team. It might be a completely different sport.
4: Any sport. This is a thing in any sport.
0: Do you have to sit in the same seat in the lounge room when you're watching?
4: This is serious business.
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30: There's been a serious decline in weight loss surgeries, partly attributed to the rise in obesity medications. One hospital clinic says the drugs have been life-saving when surgery is deemed too risky.
6: Lynn Kepler struggled with obesity most of her life. Reaching her heaviest at 150 kilograms, she turned to surgery.
7: I don't know how I managed to get that big, but I did. I knew something had to be done.
6: Following surgery, her type 2 diabetes went into remission, but the kilos slowly crept back up. The 66-year-old is now using a GLP-1 medication.
7: But in my own personal experience, my treatment, it has been my saviour.
8: Obesity is seen as something that's treatable now.
6: Dr. Catherine Williams heads this hospital clinic in Western Sydney, where a team of health professionals manage patients with severe obesity.
8: I've had people in their 40s on oxygen, not able to walk more than 4 metres. We've given them these medications. They've been able to lose significant amounts of weight with help.
6: The surge in GLP-1 medications is happening at the same time as demand for surgery goes down. Medicare-funded procedures that remove a large part of the stomach dropping by 34%. Gastric bypass operations down by 20%. The figures mimic what's happening in the US.
8: It seems to be related to the availability of medications for obesity now, which are becoming increasingly more effective. I suspect the cost of living is also potentially having an impact.
6: Some of her patients use the jabs to lose weight so it's safe enough to undergo surgery.
8: Often they're used in combination and that's when they work their best.
6: There are moves behind the scenes to list one of the weight loss injections, Wegovy, on the PBS. after an independent advisory body recommended it be subsidised. However, it would only be affordable for patients who have both obesity and cardiovascular disease.
8: None of my patients would get access through that particular indication because all of them are quite a bit younger.
6: She says she'd be lost without the use of GLP-1s.
8: Patients who access the public system just cannot afford them.
6: Obesity currently afflicts a third of Australian adults. The proliferation of fast food in lower socioeconomic areas not helping.
8: We have about 500 adults and 100 children sitting on our waiting list at the moment. Some people might wait up to 5 years.
6: Gabriella Rogers, Nine News.
30: The Competition Watchdog has told petrol retailers that anti-competitive behaviour and misleading information won't be tolerated as fuel taxes are reintroduced this week. Here's Finance Editor Chris Kohler.
9: From Wednesday, the fuel excise discount will be slashed. It'll go from 32 cents per litre to 16 cents per litre, and it'll stay that way from July 1 until August 2. And clearly, the ACCC is worried that some petrol retailers will use this as an opportunity to rip off drivers, today saying, quote, "We will not hesitate to take action." And it provided this too, three reference points for unleaded petrol across the five major capital cities. A week before the Middle East conflict started, the day before the discounts came into effect, and the price mid last week. The difference is $1 a litre. So the impacts of this change will be significant no matter what. And that's why the ACCC is talking tough today. So it's not any worse than it has to be. As for the share market, a solid rise today despite Wall Street tech giants having their worst week since April 2024. And the Aussie dollar is tonight sitting below 69 US cents, and it's also buying 60 and a half euro cents.
30: Thank you, Chris. Let's take a look at the price of fuel across Perth. Tomorrow, the average for unleaded will decrease by almost 2 cents a litre to $1.48.3. But you can find it cheaper on Carrington Street in Hamilton Hill, on Benarra Road in Morley, and on Morrison Road in Midvale. Diesel will remain steady at $1.72 a litre, but you can find it cheaper on Westfield Street in Maddington, on Marine Boulevard in Ocean Reef, and on Collier Road in Bassendean. Princess of Wales has completed one of the toughest endurance challenges in the UK. The Royal climbing the highest mountains in England, Scotland and Wales across 24 hours to raise funds for the hospital where she received cancer treatment.
10: 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I'm so grateful to be here, to be strong enough to walk these hills. But more importantly, it's to give something back.
30: Kate also describing the feat as a chance to explore life beyond diagnosis. We're in for a wet night. Natalia's forecast is next.
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1: Welcome back. Showers overnight, 7 millimetres falling in the city, and we had the odd one here and there today. 12 was our low before we climbed to a late top of 18 degrees, and right now it is 13.9. A big hello and welcome to our new Junior Weather Watch school for the week, Hallerdon Primary in Kingsley. Their top today, 23.3. And if you're interested in signing your school up, well, head to the QR code on your screen. We'll go to the charts, and a cold front is going to sweep across us tonight, bringing showers. Thunderstorms are also possible. Cape Lewin has just had a gust of 98 kilometres an hour. Perth could see 20 millimetres in the gauges, and the weather should ease by lunchtime tomorrow. Around our country tomorrow, a couple of showers and 22 in Brisbane. A shower or two in Sydney as well, 21 there top. 15 millimetres could fall in Melbourne, but conditions will ease during the day, and a shower or two and 17 degrees in Adelaide. In WA's north, Broome will be sunny and 28 degrees. Exmouth could see a shower or two and up to 3 millimetres of rain to fall in Carnarvon. In the southern half, wet and windy in Geraldton. Bunbury could get 15 millimetres, 16 their top, up to 20 millimetres to fall in Albany, and it'll be very windy there, 14. There's a strong wind warning on the waters as well. Westerly winds, 25 to 30 knots, turning south to southwesterly, 20 to 30 knots during the morning, then decreasing in the evening. Seas to 3 metres and swell to a big 4. A storm is more likely in our coastal suburbs tomorrow morning. Swanbourne is heading for a top of 17 degrees and 16 in Rockingham and Mandurah. So the official forecast for Perth, showers tonight and more showers tomorrow, when they're most likely in the morning and early afternoon. A morning thunderstorm is also possible. Up to 20 millimetres could fall, 17 the top, after a low of 10 degrees. Looking ahead, another 8 millimetres could land in the gauge on Wednesday, 18 the max. A shower or two on Thursday, partly cloudy and 18 on Friday, a mostly sunny 18 on Saturday, a possible late shower on Sunday and 20 ahead of showers on Monday. 10 millimetres could fall and 20 the maximum again. Let's hope we get 13 millimetres of rain tonight and hit that June average, Tomo.
2: Fingers crossed. Natalia, thank you. That is Nine News for this Monday, June 29. Thanks for your company. 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

0: Hello, it's once again a great privilege and honor to share the Word of God with you. I was asking the Lord what I should share with you. And I felt, you know, have you noticed people who are offended? And you might be one of them when you encounter this predicament that somebody has offended you. And some of you, you know, you get into our shell and we don't want to serve God. We don't want to go to this church. We run to another place. But let me share a word with you because this is important. Jesus said in Luke 17 verse 1, then he said unto the disciples, it is impossible, but the offense will come. But woe to him through whom they come. Now, you see, offense will be always there. But how do we deal with it? That's the most important thing. So your spouse may offend you, or at work you might encounter offense. So Jesus said, you're going to encounter this. So we better learn how to counteract. So first of all, offense, I mean, it will occur every day. But how do you react to it and act upon it is how you're going to come out of this, if I may say that way. Now, continuing in Luke 17, Jesus talks about, I'm not going to read everything, take heed to yourself, if thy brother trespass against thee, rebuke him, and if he repents, forgive him. And he goes on to say that how many times that you need to forgive him. Now, you see, the answer to that is to forgive. But before I share about forgiveness, let me talk to you about the consequences of keeping that offense in your heart. Because in Matthew 24, this is very important that I read it to you so that you won't forget. And it says in verse 10, and then shall many be offended and shall betray one another and shall hate one another. If you have that worm, I call it the worm that never dies if you keep an offense in your heart rather than forgiving that person. Because if you keep that, one of the things that will happen is you will betray and you will hate. Hatred will be born in your heart. And verse 11 says, you'll be deceived. And verse 12 says, because of iniquity shall abound, the love of many shall wax cold. You know, you will hinder that anointing, the presence of God that's flowing out of your life. You will hinder the relationship with God. So you must deal with it. Think about offense as a worm. And if you don't deal with it, it will eat you up. So what must I do? Forgive. You know, one day I was thinking about, and I said, Lord, I'm unable to forgive this person because he has hurt me. And the Lord said, can you find one good thing about this person that you can think about? And I found one good thing. So I changed my mind. And so one of the things that we must do is we must recognize that we need to forgive. And having recognized, open your mouth and begin to say aloud, I forgive this person, name that person, and speak a blessing over that person. And the third thing is, even when the enemy reminds you of negative things, open your mouth and say, Father, I thank you for the grace of God. I thank you for the love of God that shed in my heart. I'm able to forgive them. Lord, I will let go and I will not carry any offense because Jesus loves me. That will set you free. So remember, my brothers and sisters, don't hold any offense. It's like a worm. Let it go in Jesus' name.
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3: Buenas noches, familia. What is going on? It is Andrea and David hanging out with once again. Andrea, how's it going?
4: It's going good. Well, we've come together because we love to encourage, we love to empower those who are listening to us. And we know that we're all going through different walks of life and different situations that we go through. Yeah. And at times we can resound with one another because... Maybe a season that you're going through, someone else is going through it. Or if it's a season that you think you're going to be going through soon, you know, we can always get something out of talking and reading the Word of God.
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3: 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So if you're listening online, this is the first time. 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
3: Let's get to the musica. We'll be right back. You're here with Andrea and David, right?

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0: back here with Andrea and David. Muy buenas tardes, buenas noches, buenos días, whatever. Good morning, happy Sunday.
1: Buenos días.
0: Whatever day you're watching this, you're hearing, you're listening by way of the station, online. Andrea, what else? Yes. What can we add to that? Oh, the radio station, I don't know.
1: Yeah. Right, yes.
0: A year from now. A year from now.
1: 6 months' time, you know, going back in time.
0: Hey, we want to welcome you right now to our word of encouragement. And, Andrea, I'm looking forward because today is no exception from any other week that we usually share word of encouragement, Andrea.
1: Yes.
0: You were saying just before we're going to go live and you were talking about be still and know that he is God.
1: Yeah, because you shared a message at church on Sunday, and you did, fam. He shared a message and one thing that really resounded to me was when we wait on him, he begins to speak. And I think a lot in this day and age, in this generation that we're living in, we know that we're living in a type of world or a type of season where we want things real fast and it's always in emotion. We're trying to get things done. We're trying to achieve things. We're trying to get to things that we want to plan. We planned in the beginning of January 2024, if not even before that.
0: Yep.
1: And I think one of the things as a human being, as God has made us, is for us to just stop and reflect, or to stop and know that God is doing the work behind the scenes.
0: Mm.
1: And I think one of the things that I guess that I'm encouraged that in the type of a moment that I find myself as well, I'm not saying that, you know, we've perfected that of being still and knowing that he is God. We haven't perfected yet that part where we don't think about what's going on. We don't worry about what's coming next. We don't, you know, get our thoughts all muddled up in the things that are coming ahead. But I think one of the things that God wants to remind us today, and, you know, there's no exception that you who are listening or watching this, this is a word that needs to be said today. Like this word, be still and know that he is God. I mean, this was written way before we were even born, and God knows the plans that he has for us and the plans that he has set before us. And so when God knows that what's going to happen in our future, he sends us a message saying, hey, I know you're going through circumstances that maybe you can't take control of, maybe you can't see what I'm doing right now, or maybe it's taking too long, and maybe it is a hard thing that you're walking through. But this promise from Psalms says that we need to know that we need to be still and we need to know. And I think one of the things that we can easily do sometimes, I'm not saying all the time, but that be still part, because even though we're all, you know, busy in our minds and we're thinking about that next thing, sometimes it's the knowing part that we find it hard to do.
0: If God says be still, does he mean me to be still physically and not do anything? Which can sound like a great idea. That, you know, sign me up any day.
1: Yeah. Anyway, I'll just sit on the couch.
0: I can justify the reason I'm taking time off now. I can justify that I'm going to be on a holiday for, I don't know, how long does a season go for, depending on the season?
1: Yeah.
0: Like, we don't know the season God is going to put us in, but we can know one thing is that God is always going to tell us, just trust in my way.
1: Yeah.
0: But see, this is the hard bit, is in order for me to trust his way, I need to know him personally.
1: Oof. Okay.
0: We need to press into his word.
1: Yeah.
0: If there's anything we've been talking about these last weeks, Andrea, it's about the importance of valuing God's word.
1: Yes.
0: If we don't value his word, how much treasure, how many precious stones are we throwing away towards nothing? And we're throwing it on the ground like, you know what, it doesn't mean anything to me.
1: Yeah.
0: But I like what I was reading today, well, I think yesterday, where it says in Proverbs, I believe it's in Proverbs chapter 8, in verse 12, just to deviate for quickly, it says, and so my children, listen to me, for all who follow my ways are joyful. Listen to my instruction and be wise, don't ignore it.
1: Yeah, wow.
0: So I understand that we, you know, we're taking this on be still and know that he is God. Sure, he's God.
1: Yeah.
0: But Andrea, I think our encouragement comes towards, let's not just be passive in our stillness, but let's be productive in every season, adding to our faith, as Paul said in Romans. He said to the church, add to your faith and to that faith patience, and with that patience, perseverance, and with character, it builds in us, right?
1: Yeah.
0: Towards everything, or towards the goal, pressing on towards Christ.
1: Yes.
0: In other words.
1: Yeah.
0: That's just a paraphrase. I'm probably got that verse completely wrong.
1: Yeah.
0: But you get the gist of the idea I'm trying to communicate.
1: Hey, you're listening to David and Andrea. We're talking about be still and know that He is God. Stick around. We'll have more.

one thing that you're pressing on, and I wanted to expand more, is in that knowing part. And just so we know what it actually means.

0: relationship with the Lord. We've got to know who he is and how he is. And the only way we will know that is by reading his word, by seeing what God does in our life, in our day to day, the observation of his goodness, of his mercy, of the patience that he gives us every single day, that when we fail, that he is faithful enough and justice enough and loving enough to just say, hey, my right hand is out here to help you. Just simply stretch out and I'll give you the help that you need. The knowing part is also an area in our lives that is tested too, because faith is what? Hearing the word of God, but also the action of that is doing. Even though you don't see what's coming in the next, right. as well, I'm paraphrasing, right. in the next stage or in the next season or in the next time or in the next day or in the next month, it's faith knowing that God is behind the scenes doing what he is going to do for the perfection of in your life, but also for the words that he has said over you too. Because God, you know, he may allow things in our life that we may see like, Lord, what are you doing? Why is my life looking like a mess right now? Why is my life looking like I'm heading into a storm or I'm in this storm right now and I just don't know what to do? And it always comes back to this, like when Jesus was in the boat with his disciples, they were scared. They were fearful for their life.
1: They were
0: in the midst of the storm. And what was Jesus doing? The word clearly says he was, you know, laying rest on his, you know, on the pillow that he had, laying rest in the boat.
1: He was sleeping soundly.
0: And he's like, and they asked him, Lord, are you not fearful? What can help us, you know, do something? And he's like, ye man of little faith. Man of little faith.
1: Can you imagine Jesus calling us out?
0: I know.
1: Man of little
0: faith. It's a hard word. And in this generation that we live in, these kind of words are kind of hard to swallow for us, because we're so used to tiptoeing around things and making sure we don't offend. But man, when God allows us to go through seasons in our life, it's because we need a shake in our life to say, hey, I am still God, even in your chaos. I'm still God, even in the trials and the tribulations that you find yourself in. If you only know to be patient enough to know that I'm going to bring you out of the storm or out of the frustration that you find yourself in today, and know that I'm doing the work behind you, I'm directing you. If you only allow me to do it, hey, you know, sometimes we're like the ones that want to drive it. We want to walk it and we want to do it in our own strength. But the willingness to just resurrender and be humble enough to say, God, you know what? I can't do it. And that's okay. Sometimes it's for us to say, I'm frustrated today. I'm tired today. I got no patience today. This word that it says in Psalms 46, it says, by putting your hope in God, For I will yet praise him, my Savior and God. But before that, sorry, that was actually not what I was meant to read. He says in Psalms 46, verse 10, he says, be still and know that I am God. I will be exalted among the nations. I will be exalted in the earth. But even before that, he's saying, you know, God is our refuge. God is our strength. He's an ever-present help in our trouble. Therefore, we will not fear through the earth give away and the mountains fall into the heart of the sea. Though its waters roar and foam and the mountains quake with their surging, there is a river whose streams make glad the city of God, the holy place where the Most High dwells. And it says, God is within her, she will not fall. God will help her at the break of the day. And then, as again, that's Psalms 46. And then he says, you know, be still and know that I'm God. Like, if God knows that from right at the beginning of the shaking of the earth and the quaking of the earth and waters crumbling and troubling, you know, our lives can look like that. Yeah. Our lives can look like it's a whole lot of mess and situations that come and go, and we just can't put a finger on it. But here the word of God reminds us, and knowing that if we allow this relationship with the Lord, if we allow us to have this personal encounter with God, we can know to be still and know that he is God and that he will do everything else.
1: Stick around with us. We're going to be right back. More of this conversation coming up after the break. You're here on Sunshine with Andrea and David. This is Rios de Agua Viva.

0: A familiar voice when you need it most.
1: NBA Finals.
2: Yes, the Spurs keeping it alive. Let's go.
1: Yeah, so they won game three yesterday.
2: Yes, they did.
1: Trump was there.
2: Yeah.
1: Do you know he was the...
2: But was he there? You know?
1: No, you know what? He was sporting the right colour, wasn't he?
2: Oh, yeah? Was he wearing an orange tie?
1: No, it's just his skin.
2: Leah! What a banger!
0: You're listening to Leah and Dan on Sunshine.
3: Ooh, come on, Mum. 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
1: Here I go!
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1: Hey family, it's Leah here. 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

0: We're talking about be still and know that he is God.
1: Mm.
0: And you were just saying just before, and you gave that depiction of when Jesus is in a boat.
1: Yeah.
0: And
1: yeah.
0: the disciples are freaking out, right?
1: Mm.
0: Sometimes, let's just say, if we were to put that in parallel to, let's say, our lives, I think when it comes to those seasons of storms and those challenging moments, let's say, if we can put it in that sense, are we facing these challenges over and over again as if it's a pattern?
1: Mm.
0: And I think those yeah. who are listening will understand or watching know when I say it's a pattern. Mm. Because there are challenges in life where you say I've had another version of this.
1: Yeah.
0: And why am I facing this again?
1: Yeah.
0: Why is this happening once again? Like, is this a recurring thing in my life?
1: Yeah.
0: And so we begin to ask God, or we question God, is there something that I'm doing wrong? Because I've had those moments where I've had the same exact thing and I'm saying,
1: happen
0: God,
1: over
0: have
1: and over. You're like, well,
0: I done
1: on.
0: Something wrong?
1: I've been here before.
0: And I was thinking, yeah, and I was thinking about when Jesus said, he said to the storm, peace, be still.
1: Mm.
0: Yet again, he's saying, be still.
1: Mm.
0: I think, I believe if we were to start to think about being still, what prompts you to be still, Andrea?
1: Mm.
0: What prompts you to be peaceful as a human being?
1: Mm.
0: Let's just think about that. Like, yep. Yep. if someone's to say, be peaceful, man, like, just relax, chill out, you know? Relax, you got to calm down.
1: There's another yeah, word
0: that's,
1: that,
0: you know.
1: I've been told, oh. pipe down.
0: Oh, yeah, pipe down, calm your farm.
1: Yeah.
0: I don't know. You know, there's so many ways you can tell someone to relax and chill out.
1: Yeah.
0: But when you hear that, what is it prompting in you when someone tells you that?
1: Mm.
0: It's saying, think, just breathe.
1: Yeah.
0: Be calm and collected, and when you feel like you're in a position to respond better, then do it.
1: Mm. Mm, that's good.
0: But see, there's an effort in your mind
1: yeah.
0: that we have to overcome first. And that is overcoming the thought that I don't need to overreact because of something I can't control.
1: Yeah.
0: I don't have to act in a way where it's unrational.
1: Yeah.
0: I don't have to act out of character
1: yeah.
0: because of this situation.
1: Yeah.
0: No, God is calling it, be still.
1: Yeah.
0: I take it in the sense, and now I don't know if you see it this way,
1: yeah.
0: but I take it in the sense is God is telling us, hey, relax, man.
1: Yeah.
0: Like,
1: chill.
0: Chill. Know that I'm God.
1: Yeah.
0: And so this brings me to this, what I was trying to bring, I was trying to say before about the boat.
1: Yeah.
0: Have we made peace with those things that have prompted in us these storms? What are we facing again that God is telling us, I've helped you last time.
1: Yeah.
0: So why are you putting yourself back in this position?
1: Mm.
0: Why are you putting yourself back in this same situation over and over again?
1: Yeah, wow.
0: That's why good. Do you not listen? Right? Like,
1: yeah, yeah,
0: Andrea,
1: yeah.
0: I'm taking it in the sense yeah. of where I believe God has really yeah. revealed sometimes his word. Like when I was reading Proverbs 8, verse 23, that's why I can put it together.
1: Yeah.
0: Because I'm getting a command from the Lord, be still, relax, yeah. know yeah. that I'm God.
1: Yeah.
0: But then he says in Proverbs, and so my children, listen to me.
1: Mm.
0: So after I'm still, I'm not there to not do anything.
1: Yeah.
0: He's then calling me to an instruction.
1: Yeah.
0: And know that I am God.
1: Yeah.
0: Okay, if he's calling himself God, he means he is the Alpha, he is the Omega. He
1: yeah.
0: is the beginning, he is the end.
1: Yes.
0: He is the one who created me, he's the one that birthed me, he's the yep. one that breathed in me. He gave yep. me purpose, he saved me, he restored me, he healed me, he renewed me.
1: That's good.
0: He gave me strength where I had no strength. Okay, he's been God of everything for me.
1: That's right.
0: But if I'm still not listening to what his instruction is saying, which he is saying, follow my ways,
1: mm.
0: follow what I'm saying, follow my commands. And then it says, because all who follow my ways are what? Are joyful.
1: Mm, that's good.
0: Andrea, that's a state where I believe all of us want to be in.
1: Yeah.
0: I want to be joyful.
1: Yeah.
0: But if I don't choose joyfulness over being a victim of my storm or my challenge.
1: Yeah.
0: I find a lot of people like to praise more the storm more than God.
1: Mm.
0: But to what point are we going to allow the pattern of hurt,
1: yeah,
0: the pattern of rejection, the pattern of negative thoughts, the pattern of being lonely, the pattern of wondering whether this is going to come about?
1: Yes.
0: Have I made peace with this storm?
1: Yeah.
0: Because if I made peace with the storm, like Jesus said, you man of little faith. Can you imagine him telling us, hey man, you got no faith at all. You know.
1: Help me.
0: he's calling me to believe,
1: yeah,
0: that he is Lord,
1: yeah,
0: over my life,
1: yeah,
0: and over everything else in me.
1: Yeah. Wow.
0: Be still and know that I'm God.
1: Yep.
0: For me to know him is for me to know that his ways are better than my ways.
1: Ooh, that's good.
0: For me to know God is to say, you know what, God? Your plans are better than my plans.
1: Mm-hmm.
0: And my plans are not your plans.
1: Yeah, that's, yeah, good. That's,
0: and
1: good.
0: And your plans, your ways are higher than mine.
1: Yes.
0: And your ways are there to give me hope and a future. And the future he has for me is full of hope.
1: Mm.
0: It's full of blessing. It's not of curse.
1: Yep. Yep.
0: Be still. Relax.
1: Yeah.
0: Chill out.
1: Yeah.
0: Know that he is God. All right.
1: Hey, you're listening to David and Andrea here, where we're talking about be still and know that he is God. Stick around for more.

0: if those who find the Lord will find life,
1: yeah,
0: right?
1: Yeah.
0: In all of summary, if we find Jesus and we find who he is, how yeah. he's done it in our life, then we have life.
1: Yes.
0: And no matter what thing comes at us, no yeah. matter what mountain, storm, sea, current, no matter what, it's just like the word of God says, you know, our roots need to be deep, deep with him.
1: Planted.
0: Planted yeah. and our roots need to grow so that we can bear much fruit.
1: Right.
0: And that, the state of having peace
1: yeah.
0: with the pattern of going back to, am I getting stressed? Am I getting worried? Right. Am I feeling anxious about what's going right. on? How do we do that? Well, ultimately, we need to know that God is with us
1: right.
0: and know that Jesus is for us, and that when we give that unto God and we allow him to do that part of the work in us, that is when we start to see, hey, I know that God can do it and he'll do it again.
1: Oh, man, I'm so encouraged by this verse and this word, Andrea.
0: Yeah.
1: And to finish off and just closing remarks, I want to encourage every person, whether you're listening or, you know, you're here with us, wherever you are, is to take a moment and actually just, like the Word of God says, be still. Whether being still is saying, God, I'm going to take a moment, I'm going to take a breather,
0: yeah,
1: and I'm going to think about what's going on right now.
0: Yeah.
1: Because I think the first step towards freedom is being self-aware.
0: Ooh.
1: If I'm not self-aware of what I'm going through,
0: yeah.
1: I can't know the first step to get out of where I am.
0: Yeah.
1: So we must be self-aware. Mm-hmm. Two, I think I need to really learn how to just calm down, breathe. I can't control the exterior things.
0: Yes.
1: And we're not saying control everything, because yeah. if you think you can control anything, you're giving yourself the biggest lie of all time, right?
0: Yeah.
1: If there's anything we know about the pandemic we went through, Andrea, we can't control anything.
0: Yeah.
1: Life happens and life keeps going. But if there's one thing that we can do today, and this is number three, is control how you respond.
0: Yes.
1: How are you going to control the way you respond? It's going to be by how we're doing, Andrea. Relax, knowing that he is God.
0: Yes.
1: Knowing that he is in control.
0: Yep.
1: Relax.
0: Yep.
1: Be still.
0: Yep.
1: Let me seek after his word.
0: Yes.
1: Let me go
0: right.
1: through his, let me open up the book.
0: Yeah.
1: Let me go to the Bible. What is he saying about my situation
0: yep.
1: today?
0: Yeah.
1: And what does his word tell me when when I need to be still?
0: Yeah.
1: Like, he's giving me a clear instruction today, Andrea.
0: Yeah.
1: And I take this for my own life.
0: Yeah.
1: Like, I need to just trust God more. Yes, I need to pursue a community.
0: Yep.
1: I need people around me who can encourage me.
0: Yes,
1: who can remind
0: important.
1: Me that God is for me,
0: yes.
1: not against me.
0: Mm-hmm.
1: That his plans are higher than mine.
0: Mm-hmm.
1: And that whether my plans go to according to plan or not, Andrea, I'm going to trust him. I'm going to say, if that wasn't the door, then there's another door coming, right?
0: Yep, 100%. When we allow the Lord to do and speak to us in our life by doing that, by removing distractions, then he can give us the answers.
1: That's it.
0: And sometimes we won't get the answers, but it's by faith that we know that God is doing the work.
1: Amen.
0: Yeah. Amen.
1: Hey, let's pray. God, we just thank you. Right now, we take on your word, Lord, that is instructing us to be still. It's calling us to learn how to trust in you in those seasons. And Lord, we fix our eyes back onto you, Jesus. We ask that through whatever challenge we may be facing, that we can learn to pursue your word, your instruction, your ways, your commands. May we meditate on them like the psalmist says, day and night. And then as we meditate, let us be like that tree planted by streams of water, that in all seasons, whether it's a dry, that we would always bear fruit.
0: Yes.
1: And we would always stay green. But we ask you today, help us in every season, we ask you. And we thank you for your promise, for your word that calls us to rest in you. We do this in Jesus' name. Amen.
0: Amen.
1: Amen. Hey, the love of

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5: It most definitely contributes to my sense of hope. 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For all of us, that level of hope goes up and down depending on the day, the minute, the hour. But I think it's the contribution that puts on top of the hope that you have. You know, and there, it might be a life word, it might be something else, somebody else says, whatever, a particular program, where it just, it's like that little extra tweak that you need at that moment. But it's just the overall message that contributes to everything else in my life that helps kind of carry me along.
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0: The other day I was reading an old commentary as I was preparing my message, and I came across a word which I've never come across before. The word was dissembling, and the commentator described how people would accuse Jesus of dissembling, and what that meant for them was that he wasn't telling them the truth. In fact, that he was masking or hiding his feelings. As I look through, particularly in the Gospel of Luke, I can't think of anything further from the truth. Jesus appears to me that he's very candid. In fact, I call him a mutual offender. I almost wonder if we'd be a bit full of trepidation going up to Jesus because of what he would say to us, about us. He was often the one that would bring out the truth, be scandalous, tell off people that no one else would tell off. I sometimes wonder if I'm too candid and maybe I need to be careful about what I say. But then I think that hiding our true feelings toward God and even others may be dissembling. I wonder if you have people in your life where you can be truly candid, where you can truly tell them what's going on. Maybe that's a good way to be. Maybe people should know how we're feeling, with grace and with love.
1: If you enjoyed this message from local pastor Mark Edwards, find a local church near you at sunshine.com.au.

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5: 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But lately I've been listening to it more. It brings up topics of different sides of serving the kingdom that make you ask questions. And it's like a jumping board for the boys to talk about. You know, especially when you have conversations as far as, like, stuff to do with child predators online. And someone is in that space as a Christian with a company set up to come against that. And as far as on the other side of someone as a missionary serving overseas, but previously lived a life for themselves and now is doing that, the broad spectrum in that one couple of hours, the conversations that happen there, then you can chat with your boys and you can be like, hey, what did you think of that? Or what's your thoughts on that? And you kind of, you build bridges with them because of what the content is here.
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I'm Kate Ryan for Focus on the Family Australia. We've got more great ideas on how to create a healthy home at families.org.au. And while you're there, please consider becoming a dollar a month partner. Every dollar helps us help you and others.

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5: 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And I guess it was the point of differentiation of not just Christian music, but I guess family-friendly or stuff in my view that was good for your soul, as opposed to other music, which I did listen 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positive and negative.
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this is Bruce Robinson from The Fathering Project. One of the most poignant things I do in my work is to break bad news to someone that they're going to die. For 26 years, I've been in charge of the course teaching medical students how to break bad news, something which is on the one hand difficult, but is also on the other hand one of the most rewarding things, which is to say to the patient, when you approach your cancer and its treatment, plan for the worst, but hope for the best. Hoping for the best, of course, means you don't give up, but planning for the worst is the poignant part. It may mean taking a trip to Uluru or Paris, something you've always wanted to do with your partner. But when it comes to the kids, they have to realise the kids are going to grow up without them. Their daughter will walk down the aisle and you won't be there. They'll graduate from high school or university, you won't be there to celebrate with them. This is stuff that everyone wants to avoid. Perhaps writing letters to their kids, telling them how much they appreciate them, how much they love them, how special they are, how wonderful they are, what gifts they are. And here's the point. They have given a gift to their children even when they won't be there in the future, as hard as that is to face. If you'd like more information about this subject, Google The Fathering Project or myself, Dr. Bruce Robinson.

0: 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Wholeheartedly connected.
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2: 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Well, it's the exciting thing, I think, is that no one knows what I'm going to say.
3: The anticipation.
2: Yeah, it's like the, is he going to come up with a word? No. I think it's called like, what's it called?
3: Is this the anticipation again?
2: Yeah.
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3: I'm sorry, Dan. 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
1: 1 Thessalonians chapter 5 verses 16 to 18. 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
6: Hey, it's Derek here from local community church. The other day, a bus drove past me and the advertising on the sign said, "What is your calling?" I think it was an advertisement for a university or something. But I was reflecting on that question and how we have the privilege of dreaming about what our life could be like, having ambition and setting goals. In the Bible, there is a character called David that most people know about because of him defeating the giant Goliath, but there was so much more to his life. Many years after he died, there was a scripture written that said, "When David had served God's purpose in his own generation, he fell asleep." How amazing is that, to get to the end of your life and you filled your purpose for this generation, that your dreams and ambitions were fulfilled and you did all that you were made to do. So I want to share some things that have helped me in finding and then chasing the purpose in my life. A lot of people talk about setting goals, and I think there's some positives to that, but maybe consider shifting away from setting goals and instead give yourself commitments. These can then prevail in all the decisions you make, outside of the timing of achieving goals or the circumstances that get in way. Some examples of my commitments are: I'm committed to use my gifts to serve Jesus. I'm committed to an awesome marriage until death do us part. I'm committed to be an effective steward of the resources put into my care. I'm committed to be a good friend and helping others. Another way to look at that is to remember you are a human being, not a human doing. You're not defined by the things that you do, rather the person that you are becoming. Try to be clear about who you want to be, and maybe even write those things down. Here's some of my examples. I want to be a learner in all parts of my life. I want to be someone who is consistent. I want to be a local missionary. I want to be generous. Finally, remember that your past does not define you or your future. We can find ourselves getting stuck in the past, things people may have said, mistakes we have made, or things that have just not turned out as we expected. Focusing on your past can prevent you finding your future. And my encouragement is that if you can find Jesus in your future, just like David, you will fulfill your purpose for this generation.
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0: Life Words. James 1 verse 12. Blessed is the one who endures trials, because when he has stood the test, he will receive the crown of life that God has promised to those who love him.
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0: Hi, this is Bruce Robinson from The Fathering Project. We sometimes talk about a thing called the caramello life, and it comes from the fact that people who look outwardly famous and successful, but inside they're hollow like a hollow chocolate Easter egg. And they know and they feel that their life is hollow, their relationship with their partner, their kids, friends, they're kind of lonely in the midst of all of this, and they feel that their life is hollow. The caramello life can sometimes look the same from the outside, like chocolate, but inside is a rich golden core. And it's about being intentional about having a good relationship with your children. And lots of tips are on the Fathering Project website, how to make that happen, as well as your partner, your friends, your community, and also looking after yourself. So I encourage you to look at our website and seek a caramello life rather than a hollow life. If you'd like more information about this subject, Google The Fathering Project or myself, Dr. Bruce Robinson.
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Some words now from 1 Timothy chapter 4 verse 10. 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
1: Okay, yes. All right. Can you hold my towel, love?
0: Mm-hmm.
1: Okay, here I go. Here I go!
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1: I saw him at a cafe this morning and I was like, oh my goodness, that's Ziggy. So I was like, oh, do I go up to him and, like, I'm trying to think, like, what would I say? Hey, I know you. He's like, oh, cool. Do you want a photo? Nah.
2: Okay.
1: What the heck are we doing?
2: Yeah, right.
1: So I took a photo of him from afar.
2: No, you didn't!
1: Yeah, I like, pretended to text on my phone, and then I went on my camera, right? Snap.
2: He knew what you were.
1: Looked back. And then I zoomed in on his face to make sure he wasn't looking at me. I don't know.
2: You're a little creep.
1: Yeah.
2: Everyone has,
1: you know, quirks.
2: He's a person, and yours is being a creep.
1: Yeah, yeah, well, you know, everyone's a professional at something, so all good. Mine's not music.
0: 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In all

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burdens of life can, at times, feel rather heavy. And the longer you carry them, the heavier they become, sapping you of your strength, robbing you of your joy. Is that really how you want to live? Hi, I'm Bernie Diamond, and welcome again to Fresh. Humans have been using camels as beasts of burden for nearly 3,000 years. There's a reason for that. A camel can carry around 450 kilograms or 1,000 pounds across the desert, not because it's simply strong, but because God designed it with special tendon and joint engineering that locks its legs when it kneels. So the weight of the load doesn't press directly on its muscles, rather it's transferred through its skeletal frame. So the camel doesn't strain under its burden the way we would. Its structure does the work. Hold that thought as we dive into this powerful scripture where God speaks to his people Israel through the prophet, Nehemiah chapter 8 verse 10. Nehemiah said, "Go and enjoy choice food and sweet drinks and send some to those who have nothing prepared. This day is holy to our Lord. Do not grieve, for the joy of the Lord is your strength." They were struggling under multiple heavy loads, those people. Sound familiar? Now picture that camel's strength. In the same way, the joy of the Lord is your strength. Your strength amidst hardship isn't about gritting your teeth and pushing harder. It's about God's joy re-engineering how the weight falls on you. Instead of the burden crushing your spirit, his joy in you carries it, locking you into his strength and not your own. God's joy doesn't just lift your heart, it carries your load, for the joy of the Lord is your strength. That's God's word, fresh for you today.

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It's all about helping you hear from God so that you can live in a rich, dynamic, powerful relationship with Jesus. God's Word fresh for you each day.

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1: Some stories may not be suitable for little ears.
2: Good morning, I'm Courtney Thornton. Drivers are being urged to fill up, with petrol prices expected to rise. The fuel excise discount, introduced because of the Middle East conflict, will be reduced from 32 cents a litre to 16 cents a litre tomorrow. Motorists are still expected to save an average of $11 a tank. Australasian Convenience and Petroleum Marketers Association Chief Executive Rowan Lee says people should be prepared.
3: The price of unleaded has gone down 6 cents a litre. But when the fuel excise comes back on, it'll be going up again 16 cents per litre, because that excise will come back on your price of fuel. So that'll start bleeding through over next week.
2: Hopes of finding more survivors of Venezuela's twin earthquakes are beginning to fade as the death toll climbs above 1,700. The BBC's Will Grant is in one of the hardest hit areas.
4: The small coastal town of Cathiela Mar is the site of some of the worst devastation caused by last week's dual earthquakes. The town has been so widely damaged. Along many streets there are more flattened buildings than there are structures still standing. Despite some 14,000 troops being deployed to the state of La Guaira, some residents have complained that most of the rescue work was done by ordinary people who took it upon themselves to save their neighbours or crawl into collapsed homes to pull out survivors and bodies. Increasingly, with so many dead bodies still encased in the rubble, the authorities are concerned about the possibility of a major public health threat.
2: Federal President of the Liberal Party, Tony Abbott, has dismissed suggestions the organisation needs to rebrand. Liberal MP Melissa McIntosh raised the idea during a TV interview as support for the party hits historic lows. Her parliamentary colleagues say she had a brain fart. Liberal Senator Michaela Cash says the opposition is focused on holding the Albanese government to account.
5: Australians don't want us to rebrand. They want us to change the country. Australians don't wake up in the morning, Sarah, and say, what do political parties call them? They are waking up each and every morning now and saying, can I pay my mortgage? Can I afford to wait?
2: The country's immunisation program is expanding to cover a pneumococcal bacterial infection vaccine for another 2 million people. From tomorrow, adults over 65, First Nations people over 24 and newly eligible at-risk adults will be included. Associate Professor Michael Woodward says it's an effective vaccine for a nasty bug.
6: It covers about 75% of all of the variants of this germ that are currently causing invasive pneumococcal disease in older adults.
2: Dame Penelope Keith, best known for starring in British sitcoms The Good Life and To the Manor Born, has died aged 86.
7: I want to be as succinct as possible, Jerry. Christmas is cancelled because they won't deliver it.
2: Her family have released a statement saying Dame Penelope died peacefully at her home in Surrey, where she'd lived for more than 50 years. In sport, Brazil has snatched a 2-1 victory over Japan in the World Cup. Japan opened the scoring in the 28th minute.
8: Japan have stolen it. Sano driving them forward. Still Sano! A goal that will echo from Texas to Tokyo!
2: But it wasn't enough. Vini Jr. levelled scores before Brazil found a 95th minute match winner to move into the round of 16. To tennis, world number one Jannik Sinner has survived a tough start to defeat his Serbian opponent in 5 sets at Wimbledon. Aussie Daria Kazatkina has won her first round match. With the details next.
0: That was the Sunshine Sports Update.
9: Weather across Perth today, 17 degrees and storms, thunderbolts, lightning, all that kind of stuff. It's going to be 9 overnight, 19 tomorrow, more rain, Thursday 18 and rain, Friday the sun is coming out, 18 degrees, before a sunny weekend of 19 and 21.
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10: Reading from Matthew chapter 5, verse 8. Blessed are the pure in heart, for they will see God.
11: 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Wholeheartedly connected.
0: Sunshine. Wherever today finds you. You're listening to Leah and Dan.
9: Good morning.
10: Good morning. Good, it is a good morning.
9: Good
10: Dan,
9: morning.
10: Dan, it's a really, really good morning. Hello, it's Leah and Dan here.
9: Hey, everybody.
10: Tuesday.
9: Yeah, it's Tuesday.
10: It's the 30th of June.
9: Wow.
10: And what does that tell us?
9: Tax time.
10: Yes.
9: And a financial year.
10: Mm-hmm.
9: It's Christmas in like
10: July,
9: 6
10: soon.
9: Months. Like, you know, yes. what does it mean, Leah?
10: Well, we are, yes, at the end of our financial year appeal.
9: Yes, end of financial year appeal, planning hope together.
10: And the reason I'm so excited
9: tell
10: is
9: me.
10: Because hours, we've come in this morning and we've looked at our big tally board, and we can see that in order for us to reach our end goal by the end of today, we only need $8,832.
9: What? That has dropped another $50 in the past 20 seconds.
10: Come on. Oh, come on. People now, on the website, guys. They're still giving. I'm blown away.
9: Guys, you know what? Can we do it this morning?
10: Absolutely.
9: Can we do it by nine?
10: Yes.
9: Can we do it by nine,
10: guys? 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
9: Before seven. You know what? 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
10: Yes.
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9: Absolutely. 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Hey, brand new one from Harry Styles right now, American Girls. You're on Sunshine with Lyra Nair.

0: American Girls right there, brand new one from Harry Styles. 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
2: Good morning, family. Some emergency works on Albany Highway to be aware of. Southbound at Tonkin Highway access ramp in Gosnells. The left lane is blocked at the moment, and please drive with caution if you head past that one. Some wet weather is around this morning, so please drive to the conditions. Switch your headlights on, ensure a safe braking distance, and be aware of minor flooding in the metro area. Drive safely. That is the latest from Main Roads.
3: This is Dr. Bruce Robinson from the Fathering Project. I want to talk to you today about what we call at the Fathering Project the Big W. We're talking about something which we think is the best vaccination against your kids getting into trouble, for example, with substance abuse. What's the Big W? It's feeling worthwhile. Doing things for your kids that make them realise that they are a worthy person. And when we talk about going on dates with your kids or trips, it's not the bonding time. It's not time to talk to them. Of course it is, but the major effect is that the child feels worthwhile. My mum or my dad is spending time with me. I must be worth spending time with. And if I had to pick one thing that I wanted my kids to have when there's a party and drugs are being handed around, it would be that they would feel worthwhile. They would say, you know what? I don't need this. I'll pass. If you'd like more information, ideas, or tips on this subject, just Google The Fathering Project.
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0: Well. Oh, yeah, let's go. 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
18: You found today's?
0: I found today's. It's from Canada. Her name is Rose Cousins. Fun name. She's from literally the middle of nowhere.
5: Really?
0: From Halifax, which is...
5: I wouldn't even know where that is.
0: No one does.
5: Sounds cool.
0: Halifax is... it's all cold. It's all cold at certain points. or really hot. It's funny. Canada's a real conundrum, actually.
5: Right.
0: It's either really hot or really cold. There is some in between for about 2 weeks, and then it's like, boom, winter's here. but this is an award winner. Just like you, Leah.
5: Oh, wow.
0: Yeah, she's won a Juno Award, which I believe is a songwriting award in Canada. But she, ironically, we're going to play a cover of hers. But she's really good at writing songs, guys. But also pretty
5: also
0: good at covering.
5: Also great voice. Yeah,
0: also great voice. Great cover here. She is covering the Whitney Houston classic, I Want to Dance with Somebody.
5: Yeah, which is bold as it is, but she has reimagined it.
0: Yeah.
5: So she's kind of taken it from an anthem and made it, how would we describe, maybe a bit more folk-like.
0: A jam.
5: You say?
0: It's got a little jam to
5: slower.
0: It. It's slower, but it's got like a bit of like a, you know what I mean? Like that's the noise. Like it's like,
5: A slight head nod. Yeah, yeah.
0: Little stank
5: little
0: face.
5: Little stank face, yeah.
0: I like it. But let's get into it. Rose Cousins, I Want to Dance with Somebody. And while you're listening to this, get on Sunshine.
5: Yes, that's right. Open another tab, sunshinewithano.com.au. The tally, oh my goodness, it just keeps going
0: tell
5: down.
0: Tell him.
5: So now we only need $7,832.
0: Oh, this is going to happen.
5: This is amazing.
0: It's going to happen any second. So let's go. Rose Cousins, take it away. I Want to Dance with Somebody. Sunshine.com.au. Give right now $7,800.

0: Marcus Cousins, I want to dance with somebody. Open bracket, who loves me? Close bracket, who loves who? Close bracket. Fun, right?
1: Great cover think? Lover.
0: What do we think? Guys, movies, the money is still moving. The
1: it
0: movie,
1: is.
0: The movie the is movie? Still moneying. 7,732 to go.
1: Come
0: get on,
1: on
0: the website, sunshine.com.au. 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Let's check in with the Sunshine Calendar.
2: Looking for something to do? 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
0: All right.
1: Tell me what's happening.
0: Coming up from the 5th of July, which is Sunday, to Friday, the 10th of July, Sports Plus.
1: All right.
0: Sports Plus is an intense week of specialist sports coaching and team competitions for young athletes, year 7 to year 12.
1: Awesome.
0: Who are serious about sport and play regularly in a club or a team.
1: Okay, great.
0: Yeah, a focus of the camp is exploring who Jesus is. It took a turn, didn't it? Sports intense. Hey, Jesus.
1: I love this
0: That's
1: combo.
0: That's great. And what it means to be a Christian in sport. I love
1: this
0: that.
1: This is awesome.
0: It does say you don't need to be a Christian to come. Sport Plus.
1: Awesome.
0: But it helps if you're interested in exploring who Jesus is.
1: That's great.
0: So that's great. I love that.
1: School holidays.
0: Brilliant.
1: Mm.
0: Brilliant. You can choose one of these sports to get serious in coaching in. Cricket.
1: Yep.
0: Netball.
1: Mm-hmm.
0: Soccer. Rugby union. Triathlon. Kayaking or basketball. A real plethora.
1: They are covering everything.
0: Well, yeah, pretty much.
1: Almost.
0: Tennis.
1: A lot.
0: You're not invited.
1: Well, that's right. You can watch it. Wimbledon's on at the moment.
0: Badminton? Out.
1: Yeah.
0: But yeah, you can choose a sport you regularly compete in or something for the first time if you want to try something new. There are opportunities to try other sports across the week in second sport.
1: Okay.
0: And each day there's an intense competition during team challenge. It sounds like a lot of
1: this
0: fun.
1: This sounds amazing.
0: Sounds like a lot of fun.
1: That's great.
0: So it takes place at Swan Valley Adventure Centre.
1: Fun.
0: In Middle Swan.
1: Mm-hmm.
0: Starts Sunday, goes to Friday. How good? You want more info on this? You do. There's heaps more info. Get on the website, sunshine.com.au. And while you're there, while you're
1: the
0: there, guys,
1: just keeps
0: it keeps going.
1: Ticking over.
0: It keeps going.
1: Okay,
0: keeps
1: so now going. We are looking for...
0: We're a beautiful number now.
1: $7,700.
0: $7,700.
1: To see us reach our target.
0: How exciting.
1: That's right. There is still time for you to play your part.
0: Yeah.
1: You can head to our website, sunshinewithano.com.au.
0: Do it. Do it now. Do it. Just you know, it's, what is it? 6:22 in the morning. Let's just get it done.
1: Oh, yeah.
0: You know, before you breakfast, before you brush your teeth.
1: Yes.
0: Get on the phone, sunshine.com.au or your laptop, whatever. I know, like, this feels like a laptop kind of thing. Or, you know, if you don't have a laptop.
1: Phone's fine.
0: Phone's fine. Yeah, okay.
1: I would say so. Oh, if you're a millennial, maybe laptop.
0: Yeah, I feel, for me.
1: Yeah. Bigger purchases or bigger donations on the laptop.
0: It's a laptop.
1: Bigger screen.
0: It's like buying flights.
1: You have to do that on a laptop.
0: Who's buying flights on a phone?
1: Yeah, it feels...
0: If you're buying flights on a phone, you got some different energy.
1: You're flying business.
0: You're flying biz, man.
1: Yeah,
0: you get your assistant to put it through. That's what you do.
1: You want to be like Leah of Tapping This
0: yes,
1: Morning.
0: Leah!
1: Cameron and Melissa of Ellenbrook and Jane of Mount Pleasant. They have all gotten on board this morning.
0: So exciting.
1: Oh, do you have the button ready, Dan? Can you give me a fun button? Because we have a first-time supporter.
0: Hold on.
1: And I'm very, very excited about this.
3: Please welcome...
1: Reuben of Rockingham.
0: Reuben!
1: Firstly, great name, Reuben.
0: Reuben of Rockingham.
1: And he's gotten in early supported for the first time.
0: Love it. Thank you so much, Reuben of Rockingham. And thank you to everyone who's given and everyone who is on the website right now ready to give. Four people on the page, $7,700 to go, guys. You can smell it.
1: Yeah.
0: You can taste it. You can taste it, guys. Get on it, sunshine.com.au. We'll be back with more next.

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7: 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Here's some
8: Come
7: boys on. Zone.

0: a sunshine traffic update.
1: Good morning, family. Now, we do have some emergency works that have just been complete. Just as I speak, Albany High.

0: Update.
1: Some stories may not be suitable for little ears.
2: Good morning, I'm Courtney Thornton. Drivers are being urged to fill up, with petrol prices expected to rise. The fuel excise discount, introduced because of the Middle East conflict, will be reduced from 32 cents a litre to 16 cents a litre tomorrow. Motorists are still expected to save an average of $11 a tank. Australasian Convenience and Petroleum Marketers Association Chief Executive Rowan Lee says people should be prepared.
3: The price of unleaded has gone down 6 cents a litre. But when the fuel excise comes back on, it'll be going up again 16 cents per litre, because that excise will come back on your price of fuel. So that'll start bleeding through over next week.
2: Hopes of finding more survivors of Venezuela's twin earthquakes are beginning to fade as the death toll climbs above 1,700. The BBC's Will Grant is in one of the hardest hit areas.
4: The small coastal town of Catiela Mar is the site of some of the worst devastation caused by last week's dual earthquakes. The town has been so widely damaged. Along many streets there are more flattened buildings than there are structures still standing. Despite some 14,000 troops being deployed to the state of La Guaira, some residents have complained that most of the rescue work was done by ordinary people who took it upon themselves to save their neighbours or crawl into collapsed homes to pull out survivors and bodies. Increasingly, with so many dead bodies still encased in the rubble, the authorities are concerned about the possibility of a major public health threat.
2: Federal President of the Liberal Party, Tony Abbott, has dismissed suggestions the organisation needs to rebrand. Liberal MP Melissa McIntosh raised the idea during a TV interview as support for the party hits historic lows. Her parliamentary colleagues say she had a brain fart. Liberal Senator Michaela Cash says the opposition is focused on holding the Albanese government to account.
5: Australians don't want us to rebrand. They want us to change the country. Australians don't wake up in the morning, Sarah, and say, what do political parties call them? They are waking up each and every morning now and saying, can I pay my mortgage? Can I afford to wait?
2: The country's immunisation program is expanding to cover a pneumococcal bacterial infection vaccine for another 2 million people. From tomorrow, adults over 65, First Nations people over 24 and newly eligible at-risk adults will be included. Associate Professor Michael Woodward says it's an effective vaccine for a nasty bug.
6: It covers about 75% of all of the variants of this germ that are currently causing invasive pneumococcal disease in older adults.
2: Dame Penelope Keith, best known for starring in British sitcoms The Good Life and To the Manor Born, has died aged 86.
7: I want to be as succinct as possible, Jerry. Christmas is cancelled because they won't deliver it.
2: Her family have released a statement saying Dame Penelope died peacefully at her home in Surrey, where she'd lived for more than 50 years. In sport, Brazil has snatched a 2-1 victory over Japan in the World Cup. Japan opened the scoring in the 28th minute.
8: Japan have stolen it. Sano driving them forward. Still Sano! A goal that will echo from Texas to Tokyo!
2: But it wasn't enough. Vini Jr. levelled scores before Brazil found a 95th minute match winner to move into the round of 16. To tennis, world number one Jannik Sinner has survived a tough start to defeat his Serbian opponent in 5 sets at Wimbledon. Aussie Daria Kazatkina has won her first round match. With the details next.
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12: Weather today, a morning storm and showers throughout the day. We're heading towards a top of 17 degrees. Overnight, we're dropping down to a low of 9. Tomorrow, Wednesday, showers 19, possible early shower on Thursday, and then partly cloudy on Friday.
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14: Proverbs 11:25. A generous person will prosper. Whoever refreshes others will be refreshed.
13: 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Wholeheartedly connected.
15: If it's morning, it's Sunshine's Leah and Dan.
14: Hello, everyone.
12: Oh, my goodness.
14: It is,
12: hello.
14: It's
12: hello.
14: Leah and Dan right now. And, guys, we were sitting at $7,600 just 30 seconds ago.
12: Just moments ago. And now.
14: Tell them, Leah.
12: We only need $3,600 to hit our target.
14: Let's go.
12: Oh, my goodness.
14: $3,600 to go. Who's got it?
12: Yeah, I
14: Who's
12: actually gave
14: it?
12: Out a shriek. I she looked did. At the she tally did. And I actually screamed out loud.
14: Ah!

0: was like, "Hey, okay, buddy.
1: How wonderful.
0: Very exciting, guys. So you can help us hit that as soon as possible. 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
0: We are going to have some fun in a minute. 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
6: What's up, brother?
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6: Tuesday.
8: It's intellectual
6: Tuesday,
8: trivia.
6: Brother.
8: Can you use stuff like that?
9: Who are we kidding?
10: Only things you should never know.
11: Bring it.
12: I'm scared.
13: Yeah, it should be.
14: All right, let's play trivia. Good morning, Bruce Gordon.
15: Morning.
14: Guys, get on the website, yes. sunshine.com.au, while we are triviaing it up. Mm-hmm. And you hear some trivia for you. Only $3,550 to go.
15: Let's do it.
14: Let's do it. Courtney, let's go. Housemate Sarah back in action today?
16: She's back today.
15: She's back.
16: To phone a friend for Leah.
15: Yes, excellent. Yep, she's
16: right.
15: Ready to go.
16: Okay. Question one. Who is the fashion designer in The Incredibles?
14: D.
17: Edna Mode.
15: Very good.
16: Correct.
17: Nah, darling.
16: Question number two. Da Bomb is a notorious spicy sauce.
14: D. From Hot Ones.
16: Correct.
14: Yeah, boy.
15: Wow, it's a podcast. Or like the
14: it's a YouTube series.
15: Yeah.
14: Hot Ones, and they eat chicken wings while getting
16: interviewed. Celebrities, yeah.
14: Yeah, I'd love to do that, but it's too spicy.
15: Yeah.
16: Yeah, both of you are not great with spice.
15: Oh, no, I wouldn't do that. No.
14: Thank you.
16: Let's do it.
14: Okay. I like chicken wings, though. So.
16: Question number three. How many teeth does Bugs Bunny have?
14: D.
15: L.
16: Oh, damn. Correct. Okay, three.
14: I won.
16: 3-0. Two questions left, but they're the super questions. Question number four.
15: Yeah.
16: Okay. In the game of cricket. Leah.
15: Can you finish the question?
16: Absolutely. In the game of cricket, which bird means scoring no runs?
15: Duck.
16: Correct.
14: Quack,
16: 3 points. All right, now last question to tie this.
15: Yeah, go ahead.
16: What colour is a polar bear's skin?
15: Oh.
16: Leah.
15: Oh. Cool, Sarah.
14: Okay. Fine. I know the answer.
15: I was going to say white, but I think it might be black.
14: It's not, it's black.
16: Who knows?
14: All right, we're calling.
16: Only
14: we're
16: Sarah.
14: Calling. We're calling. It's only Sarah.
15: I'll double check.
18: Hello. Good morning, team.
14: Hello,
15: Sarah. Welcome back.
14: Welcome back. Welcome back, ma'am. Welcome back to ruining this segment for me. Leah, ask the question. Oh, Courtney, ask the question.
16: Yes, thank you very much. So, last question, Sarah, to tie the game. All right. No, sorry. Okay. For Leah to take the win, actually. Okay. What color is a polar bear's skin?
15: Okay, so immediately I'm like, okay, it's white, but I think it's black. I think it's a trick question. What do you think?
18: I think you're right.
15: It's black,
18: yeah,
15: isn't
18: the hair, like the fur is white.
15: Yeah.
18: But their skin is black, I'm pretty sure.
15: Yeah, we're locking in black.
16: Locking in black?
18: Yeah.
16: Final answers.
15: Final
16: answers. Yeah. Correct.
14: Yeah. Yes. Ah, thanks,
15: Leah.
14: Sarah.
15: Thank you, Sarah.
16: Congratulations. And
14: nothing.
16: Sarah,
14: goodbye,
16: congratulations.
14: Sarah. I hang
15: thank
14: up
15: you very much.
14: So I was still 1-3-2.
15: Yeah, well
14: but
15: done,
14: that's
15: Dan.
14: Fine.
15: No, he takes the win. Come on, he takes the win. Well done.
14: You got a question for the family?
16: I do. I want them to guess the film from this quote.
14: Oh, here we go.
19: Show me the money.
14: Oh,
15: I'm sorry, are you Gandalf?
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14: Show me the money.
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14: A wizard is hurt.
19: Please.
14: Show me the money. What is the movie that is from? While you're thinking about that, get on sunshine.com.au. $3,550 to go, guys. Let's do it.

0: Jamie McDonald right there, left in the river. You're on Sunshine with Leah and Dan for breakfast. We are, guys, $3,550 away from our target.
1: That's right.
0: For our end of financial year appeal. Can we get it done before 9 a.m.? Can we get it done before 7 a.m.?
1: We can, because today's the final day, but we could do it in the final morning, right?
0: Yes, we can. Yes, we can. Now, producer Courtney had a question for the family, which was...
2: Yes, I want you to guess the film from this quote. Show me the money.
0: Now, does the accent help?
1: No.
0: Does the wording help? Yes. Can I play? Should I play the real one just to help everybody out?
2: Show me the
0: money.
2: Similar.
0: Very similar.
2: Show me the
0: money. It was, of course,
2: Jerry Maguire.
0: You had me at hello. First in, Mandy. Well done, Mandy. Well done. First in, best dressed. You win. And now we'd like you all to show us the money. sunshine.com.au. Let's get this tally a tick in. We want to get it done as soon as humanly possible. We want to say,
2: show us the money.
0: Let's go, guys. $3,550 to go. Swedish House Mafia.

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1: Good morning, family. We have a breakdown. The Mitchell Freeway heading south, that entry from Nirrumbup Road. In Nirrumbup, the vehicle is in the left emergency lane. Traffic is quite slow on approach, so please drive with caution if you're heading that way. Now take a look at the freeways. Southbound slow Burns Beach Road with Fitz Ave to Reed Highway. The northbound run is quite busy. Thomas Road to Russell Road and Berrigan Drive and South Street. And just a friendly reminder, the wet weather, so please drive to the conditions, switch your headlights on and ensure a safe braking distance. Drive safely. That's the latest from Main Roads.
2: Thank you, Talon, for the traffic update right there. Guys, we are planning Hope Together. It is our end of financial year appeal.
3: Final day.
2: Final day.
3: June 30.
2: Final 17 hours.
3: That's right.
2: That's.
3: I don't think we're going to... No,
2: 12.
3: Well, midnight, right? No, maybe.
2: You know, science, you know, maths, you know. Geography.
3: Hours.
2: You know, daylight savings, time change, all
3: Look,
2: that.
3: We're not great with numbers, but nope. One number that we can tell you is we only need $3,500 in order to hit our target.
2: Let's go. Let's go. That is exactly...
4: That's what I'm talking about!
2: Let's do this together. People who are getting on this morning and helping us are like Yolandi of Burns Beach.
3: Yes.
2: Thank you, Yolandi. David and Cindy of Forestfield. Thank you. And Shane of Greenwood. Thank you guys so much for helping us get towards.
3: Yes, indeed. Thank you also, sorry, to Karen of Willerton.
2: Yes, Karen.
3: And Rebecca of Baldivis. They've gotten on really early this morning. Also, Donna of Leederville. And Dave of Thornley. Thank you so much.
2: Come on now. This is so exciting, guys. We love it. We love it. We love it. Keep them coming. Guys, we need $3,500. That's it.
3: Yes.
2: That's it. And then we have reached our target. Anything extra over top of that is just exciting.
3: That's
2: it's just
3: right.
2: gravy, as they say. You know?
3: Is that what they
5: say? It's gravy. You ever had gravy? Oh, so good.
3: Gravy is good. Oh, my goodness. It keeps sticking
2: out. Oh, my gosh. 3,300, guys. Keep looking.
3: Oh, hey, thank you.
2: At this rate, by the end of news,
3: just
2: we'll
3: amazing.
2: Be done, okay?
3: We appreciate every gift.
2: Why are we doing this, Leah? Explain.
3: Well, we're a community broadcaster, so we are a listener-supported station, and so our broadcasting license, it's written in there that we need to get a good portion of our funding from the community. Basically, the government says, if the community want you and they like you, then they're going to fund you.
2: Yeah, they'll tell you, they'll express how much they need you.
3: Yes,
2: and a good way of doing that is financially.
3: That's right. Yeah. And so, yeah, if we do want to actually stay on the airwaves and continue growing our reach, then we need people to come and partner with us. And so we have been inviting you over the last couple of weeks to do that so that we can continue to broadcast a message of hope and joy into cars and houses and families.
2: Businesses as
3: That's
2: well.
3: Right.
2: We're in doctor's offices and physio receptions and chemists, all kinds of things. 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
2: She's ready.
6: Okay, let's go.
2: That's right. And look, I can't think of a better song to G us up this morning, guys.
3: What have you got?
2: This is for everyone out there. 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
1: Some stories may not be suitable for little ears.
2: Good morning, I'm Courtney Thornton. The Albanese government admits as the fuel excise gradually tapers off, it could impact inflation. The excise will be reduced to 16 cents on each litre of petrol and diesel until August 2nd. The heavy vehicle road user charge will also be lowered over the same period. Treasurer Jim Chalmers says it's about helping households in the immediate term.
3: Still a bit of uncertainty out of the Middle East. Some welcome developments in the last couple of weeks, but we need that ceasefire to stick because the oil price has come down a fair bit. That's a good thing, but we need that to endure.
2: Thai police are investigating a West Australian man over possible links to two more bodies of young women found murdered and dumped in suitcases. Simon Carman is facing the death penalty over the murder of a teenage girl whose body was found stuffed inside luggage. It's been revealed two other bodies have been found in similar circumstances in and around Pattaya in the past 2 years. The two earlier murders remain unsolved and bear similarities to this case. US President Donald Trump insists Iran and the United States will resume peace talks in Qatar tomorrow. Tehran maintains it hasn't agreed to meet with the US after attacks across the Persian Gulf over the weekend. President Trump says US delegates are on their way to Doha.
4: We'll see how that goes, but we're doing very well on that front. But the meeting in Doha is going to be perhaps important, perhaps not. We're going to find out.
2: The federal government's Climate Change Authority chair has reportedly used taxpayer money to advance the interests of a private firm he works for while in Brazil on government business. Alex Riddell explains.
5: Matt Keane has been accused of using a taxpayer-funded trip to a United Nations climate summit in Brazil last year to also promote the interests of his private employer. News Corp reports Mr. Keane used the trip to appear on a panel hosted by Wallamai Capital, the climate investment firm that employs him as its head of fundraising. The federal coalition has called it an unacceptable conflict of interest, Shadow Energy Minister Dan Tehan calling for Mr. Keane to quit either one or both of the positions.
2: A world-first alternative to heart transplants is preparing for clinical trials. The method involves creating a patch for the heart with a bioprinter and could help the thousands diagnosed with heart failure in Australia every year. Associate Professor Carmen Gentile says the inclusion of silk allowed the biopatch to be more flexible.
6: Well, that means that it can be folded. And from a clinical point of view, this allows us to replace an open heart surgery, which is very invasive and limiting the numbers of patients can receive a heart transplant.
2: In sport, Brazil has snatched a 2-1 victory over Japan to move into the round of 16 at the World Cup. Gabriel Martinelli scoring the match winner in the 95th minute.
7: Guimarães, pass through, what a ball, Martinelli! Brazil heading through to the round of 16!
2: Day one at Wimbledon has wrapped up with just one Aussie locking in their spot in round two. Daria Kasatkina has defeated local wildcard Mimi Zhu 6-2, 6-3, 6-2 to move into the second round. Kasatkina says her attitude was key.
8: Really happy the way I was able to, you know, handle my nerves because, you know, as I told you, first round on the slam, plus not entering the Grand Slam without much confidence, you know, like finally won a match on grass.
2: Fellow Aussie Rinki Hijikata's first round match at Wimbledon has been suspended due to darkness. With the details next.
0: That was the Sunshine Sport Update.
9: Weather
0: across Perth today, 17 degrees and storms like lightning and thunder and it's going to be 9 degrees overnight, 19 tomorrow, more rain Thursday, 18, bit of rain Friday, the sun is coming out, 18, before a lovely weekend, 19, 21 and sunny both days.
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9: Reading from the book of Psalms, chapter 119, verse 114. You are my refuge and my shield. Your word is my source of hope.
10: 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Wholeheartedly connected.
1: A new morning. Right on time. It's Sunshine's Leah and Dan.
0: Hello, everyone.
9: Hey,
0: it's
9: good morning.
0: Leah and Dan. We are planning hope together. We have got just a couple of hours left of our end of financial year appeal.
9: Yes.
0: Guys.
11: Everybody.
0: That's right. We have got $3,170 to go.
9: That's all we need.
11: Right now.
9: we need right here, right now, to get to our final target. And so it is not too late to give. If you've been listening to us the last couple of weeks during this appeal, we've been appealing.
0: We've been giving.
9: But if you haven't had a chance to yet, it is still not too late. You can head to our website. Wow, there is a dozen people on our website right now on our donation page. And you can join them.
11: Let's go. 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
0: Guys, you are...
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0: I'm just playing with all the buttons now. 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
9: It really
0: we need your help to keep doing what we're doing and more. So if you believe in the message of Sunshine, the mission of Sunshine, chuck us your money, okay? You got to do it. You got to do it. Tax deductible.
9: $2 the day for it.
0: This is it, man. This is the last chance you got for tax deductibility for the 25-26 financial year, guys.
9: Slash, yeah.
0: And now what I know about tax is you spend the donations and the tax deductibility.
9: We should really stay to our lane.
0: And then the wizardry kicks in with the ATO.
9: Yeah.
0: And I don't know what happens.
9: We don't know tax.
0: But we do know Sunshine. And I know you guys, and I know that you want us to hit this target as soon as possible. So let's go. 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Let's go. Pat Barrett, I got a fire.

0: That's right, you're on Sunshine with Leah and Dan. That was Pat Barrett, I've Got a Fire. That one's for you, Jim, out there. 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
1: A Sunshine traffic update.
2: Good morning, family. We have a breakdown on the Tonkin Highway southbound after the promenade in Lexia. The vehicle is in the left emergency lane. Traffic is quite slow on approach, so please proceed with caution as motorists are outside the vehicles changing their tyre. Drive safely, that's the latest from Main Roads.
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7: Sorry, the tally just keeps
0: $3,070 to go. Guys, come on now. All right, while you're doing that, get on the website, sunshine.com.au. Let me tell you about a cat.
7: All right. You love cats.
0: I love cats.
7: Favorite animal.
0: I especially love freaks cats.
7: What does that mean?
0: Because this cat is a freak.
7: Oh, okay.
0: It's been born with some interesting additions.
7: Oh.
0: So this cat, apparently, cats are supposed to have 18 toes.
7: 18.
0: I did not know that cats have 18 toes.
7: So six
0: usually.
7: Toes per paw.
0: But then
7: paw.
0: 6, 12, and then it doesn't make sense to me. So maybe like the front and the back have different amount of toes. Someone who likes cats out there, please let me understand how this works.
7: Strange.
0: But basically, a Michigan family's cat has now a world record holder because the Henderson's cat, a 10-month-old kitten, Toby, has tied the record for the most toes on a cat.
7: There you go.
0: The previous was set by a Canadian pet named Jake. Love that name.
7: Yeah, right. Jake and Toby.
0: I'm all for, especially dogs, being called generic older white man names like Graham.
7: Craig. Bruce.
0: Oh, best.
7: Mm-hmm.
0: Like, imagine being at the park and being like, Kevin! Kevin, where are you, Kevin?
7: That's my granddad's name.
0: Exactly, exactly. More of that. But so Toby now holds the record. He has 28 toes.
7: That's a lot of toes.
0: 28 toes.
7: I want to know, are the family hanging up that certificate? Where do you put that? Do they have a pool room?
0: Oh, there you go. So I've just been given, I've been handed a note from
7: Courtney.
0: 5 toes in the front, 4 in the back.
7: Is that right?
0: Okay. That's business up front, party in the back.
7: Well, not for Toby, though.
0: Not for Toby. It's about 25 up front, 25 in the back.
7: Well,
0: I don't know. So 28 toes on Toby. Does that mean he has better balance?
7: Maybe.
0: Like, his cats are very good at balancing.
7: Does that mean he has 10 lives then?
0: I don't, who knows? Who knows, guys? But yeah, anyway, congratulations, Toby. You have the most toes on a cat.
7: Well done, Toby. Well done. Well, in other news, our royals have been back in the headlines the past couple of days. I don't know if you saw. They're quite
0: what have
7: a
0: they
7: busy
0: done
7: family.
0: Now?
7: No. It's a positive.
0: Oh, it's a positive. Good.
7: Yeah, yeah. Kate Middleton, Princess of Wales.
0: Ah, okay.
7: She completed what's called the National Three Peaks Challenge.
0: I assume it has something to do with three mountains.
7: You are correct.
0: Hey.
7: Highest mountains, in fact, in Scotland, England and Wales.
0: You know what that reminds me of?
7: What?
0: $3,070 left, guys. Sunshine.com.au.
7: Nice, Dan. So she's completed all of these climbs within 24 hours.
0: What?
7: And she's done it to raise money for the Royal Marsden Cancer Charity,
0: cool.
7: Which is the same hospital where she received treatment herself.
0: That's lovely.
7: Which is just an incredible effort.
0: She's a good egg, isn't she?
7: She is. I like her a lot.
0: Big fan.
7: But her son, Prince George, has also been in the headlines over the weekend.
0: Oh.
7: And he has joined his mum on a visit. This was for Armed Forces Day. They visited one of the RAF bases.
0: Yes.
7: Spent time talking to the pilots, the engineers.
8: Yes, hello.
7: But the thing that everyone noticed was how tall Prince George has gotten.
0: Oh, so has he hit the growth spurt?
7: He's very tall. Well, yes. Because
0: Will's tall.
7: Both of them.
0: Kate's
7: both
0: not short, yeah.
7: Kate is 175 centimetres.
0: That's tall.
7: Which is about my height, just a little bit. 1 centimetre taller than
0: one
7: me.
0: 1 centimetre taller than you. Oh, yes. She's very tall then.
7: She's a giant. No. But Prince
0: WNBA,
7: George,
0: here she comes, you know.
7: She's a tall woman. Prince George is only 12 years old.
0: 12.
7: And he is very close. He's not taller than her yet. But he's getting close.
0: That's
7: and
0: big.
7: Everyone's commenting on it.
0: For 12?
7: Well, it's quite a big deal.
0: It's a big
7: deal. Especially
0: unit.
7: As a kid or as a teen. When
0: it's
7: you
0: exciting.
7: Passed your parents' height.
0: It's exciting.
7: You know, when I remember when I passed my mum was little, so it doesn't.
0: Yeah, I was 8. I was 8 when I passed my mum's height.
7: Probably was.
0: No, I remember the day. I remember the day I was taller than my mum. And then I can then remember when I could, like, tuck her under my arm.
7: Oh, cute,
0: and
7: yes.
0: And that's how it's all. But then I remember when I passed my dad as well. And right. I was like, that's right. There's a new sheriff in town. I'm the captain now.
7: I'm the big dog.
0: But I still have a brother who's like a whole head taller than me. So yeah. I'm like, come on.
7: Height is such a weird thing because I'm the shortest in my family.
0: Wow. And you're so tall.
7: Out of the siblings, I should say. I am actually very tall. Thank you very much. But we're opening the phone lines this morning, 9313-0985.
0: Yes.
7: I just want to know, are you taller than your mum or dad?
0: Yeah.
7: And how old were you when you passed them?
0: Yes, we love height. You know what else we love? $3,070, guys. We are on the way. We are so close. You can smell it. You can taste it. You can feel it.
7: All the
0: it's like,
7: senses.
0: It's like Christmas Eve up in here right now. You can smell the eggnog. You can smell the log on the fire.
7: How do we go for Christmas?
0: Because it's Christmas in July.
7: True.
0: Christmas in July, guys.
7: Yes,
0: and
7: okay.
0: Today, $3,070 is coming in to kick us over our grand target of $980,000. 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You can tell us about when you passed your parents in height.
7: Yeah, kids out there, I want to hear from you.
0: We want to hear from you and we'd love your donation. 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

0: life is a highway. Is it not, Leah?
1: Well, that's what Tom Cochran says.
0: That's what Tom Cochran says, and Rascal Flatts, they also say it. And guys, $3,070 is all we are looking for right now to get us to our 100% mark of our building, planning hope together,
1: yes.
0: End of financial year appeal.
1: That's right.
0: So close.
1: Today is the final day, June 30. With only just over $3,000 to go, now is the time to give.
0: I don't want to make this competition, but if we can't do this in breakfast, I'm gonna be pretty disappointed.
1: If it gets to like
0: oh, there's only like $50 left by 9,
1: yeah,
0: I'm gonna be upset. I might not let Doug on air. I might just keep pushing through.
1: Yeah, I thought you were like Crazy Frogs coming.
0: Don't tempt me with a good time, Leah. No, seriously. By 8:30, Crazy Frog will come back out.
1: Hilarious.
0: But we're talking about. So do that. Sunshine.com.au. All that while we are having a chat about heights.
1: Yes. So over the weekend there was a few headlines around Prince George and Kate Middleton. They had a public appearance, and Prince George joined his mum. Mm-hmm. He's 12 years old, and everyone is talking about how he has had this massive growth spurt, and he's almost as tall as Kate. And
0: she is
1: quite a tall woman, 175 centimetres.
0: Yeah, right.
1: And he is chasing
0: her. And he's 12.
1: Mm-hmm.
0: He's 12. It's like Baron Trump. You ever seen how tall that kid is?
1: No, I have not.
0: He's about 8 foot tall.
1: Is he?
0: He's gigantic.
1: Did he play basketball?
0: I don't think he does much, to be real. But look, we wanted to know about when you have passed your family in height. Maybe you beat mum, you beat dad in height.
1: Siblings, maybe.
0: Siblings. And we've got Andrew on the phone from Wilson. Good morning, mate.
2: Morning, team. How we going?
0: Mate, we're spectacular. We need only $3,070 to reach our target, so we're doing very well. Thank you, Andrew. Now, let's talk about height. Now, I assume you're not a short guy. From your voice, I'm guessing you're pretty tall.
2: Look, there's a tale of disappointment here.
0: Oh.
2: I'm not short, but look, sometimes life is a highway, sometimes life is just a little cul-de-sac. My mum, no genetic, no dwarfism or anything, but my mum meets the definition for a little person.
0: Does she really?
1: Okay. So
0: what's that, three, like, that's like 4 foot something, isn't it?
2: Yeah, she's 4'8".
1: Wow.
0: Wow.
2: Yeah.
0: Okay, so you're taller than her?
2: Yeah, I was taller than her probably when I was about 4 or 5 years. Maybe kindy, maybe not that early, but sometime in primary school for sure.
1: That's incredible. And what about your siblings? I'm assuming you've got siblings, is that right?
2: Look, I've got a twin, an identical twin, so we're identically high.
0: That's
1: really?
0: Right. I forgot you're an identical twin. So how tall are you guys?
2: So we are 177 and a half.
0: Okay. So not tall, not like overly tall, but not short.
1: That's tall.
0: You know, no, taller than Leah, so you know.
2: My dad's family, though, and this is the tale of this point. I've got a cousin who's 7 foot tall.
1: Wow.
0: Where did that come from?
1: It's always that gene, right, that
2: my
1: runs?
2: My dad's family are tall people.
0: That's amazing.
2: Shorter than all my cousins.
0: Oh, that's
2: a shame. I'm looking up at them going, hey, how's it going up there?
0: But do any of them have a regular spot on a radio show? No, they don't. No, they don't, Andrew. You got to think about that, you know? You got to think about that.
1: And the storytelling skills that you got,
0: exactly,
1: Andrew.
0: Exactly, Andrew. Incredible.
1: No match.
0: I see, in my head, Andrew, you were a 6'3".
1: Absolutely.
0: You present tall.
2: The amount of things, though, in my life that have skimmed through my hair, and I'm glad I'm not 6'3", because that would have been right in the nose.
0: Andrew, thank you so much for the call this morning.
1: Andrew, you're wonderful.
0: Guys, get on the phones. Let's talk about heights, but more importantly, let's talk about the fact that we are under $3,000.
1: Oh, my goodness.
0: $2,858 to go. That is one business giving their tax deduction.
1: Oh, this is wild.
0: That is two sole traders who need to get rid of some cash before the end of financial year is over. That is five families that want to donate to Plant Hope together guys. Sunshine.com.au. 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
1: Oh, my goodness. It just
0: it keeps going. $2,358. Guys, Crazy Frog's coming. It's coming.
1: This is so amazing. This is a history-making total. If you want to come and be part of it, it's ticking down.
0: It dipped again.
1: Okay,
0: it
1: we're at $1,700 to
0: no
1: go.
0: No one panic! We're under 2,000! Okay.
1: All right, go to the website, sunshinewithno.com.au. We're doing this together.

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7: Good morning, Sunshine family. A crash on Morley Drive, westbound at Crimea Street in Morley. The left lane is closed, but incident response and police are also on site there. Traffic is slow in the area. I'd recommend just avoiding that if you can. And a breakdown on Tonkin Highway southbound after the promenade in Lexia. The vehicle in the left emergency lane. The traffic is slow there. Please proceed with caution. A motorist is changing a tyre at the moment there. Please drive safely. That's the latest from Main Roads.
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9: Some stories may not be suitable for little ears.
10: Good morning, I'm Courtney Thornton. The Albanese government admits as the fuel excise gradually tapers off, it could impact inflation.

0: The heavy vehicle road user charge will also be lowered over the same period. Treasurer Jim Chalmers says it's about helping households in the immediate term.
1: Still a bit of uncertainty out of the Middle East. Some welcome developments in the last couple of weeks, but we need that ceasefire to stick because the oil price has come down a fair bit. That's a good thing, but we need that to endure.
0: Thai police are investigating a West Australian man over possible links to two more bodies of young women found murdered and dumped in suitcases. Simon Carman is facing the death penalty over the murder of a teenage girl whose body was found stuffed inside luggage. It's been revealed two other bodies have been found in similar circumstances in and around Pattaya in the past 2 years. The two earlier murders remain unsolved and bear similarities to this case. US President Donald Trump insists Iran and the United States will resume peace talks in Qatar tomorrow. Tehran maintains it hasn't agreed to meet with the US after attacks across the Persian Gulf over the weekend. President Trump says US delegates are on their way to Doha.
2: We'll see how that goes, but we're doing very well on that front. But the meeting in Doha is going to be perhaps important, perhaps not. We're going to find out.
0: The federal government's Climate Change Authority chair has reportedly used taxpayer money to advance the interests of a private firm he works for while in Brazil on government business. Alex Riddell explains.
3: Matt Keane has been accused of using a taxpayer-funded trip to a United Nations climate summit in Brazil last year to also promote the interests of his private employer. News Corp reports Mr. Keane used the trip to appear on a panel hosted by Wallamai Capital, the climate investment firm that employs him as its head of fundraising. The Federal Coalition has called it an unacceptable conflict of interest, Shadow Energy Minister Dan Tehan calling for Mr. Keane to quit either one or both of the positions.
0: A world-first alternative to heart transplants is preparing for clinical trials. The method involves creating a patch for the heart with a bioprinter and could help the thousands diagnosed with heart failure in Australia every year. Associate Professor Carmen Gentile says the inclusion of silk allowed the biopatch to be more flexible.
4: Well, that means that it can be folded. And from a clinical point of view, this allows us to replace an open heart surgery, which is very invasive and limiting the numbers of patients who can receive a heart transplant.
0: In sport, Brazil has snatched a 2-1 victory over Japan to move into the round of 16 at the World Cup. Gabriel Martinelli scoring the match winner in the 95th minute.
5: Guimarães, pass through, what a ball, Martinelli! Brazil heading through to the round of 16!
0: Day one at Wimbledon has wrapped up with just one Aussie locking in their spot in round two. Dario Kazatkina has defeated local wildcard Mimi Zhu 6-2, 6-3, 6-2 to move into the second round. Kazatkina says her attitude was key.
6: Really happy the way I was able to, you know, handle my nerves because, you know, as I told you, first round on the slam, plus not entering the Grand Slam without much confidence, you know, like finally won a match on grass.
0: Fellow Aussie Rinky Hijikata's first round match at Wimbledon has been suspended due to darkness. With the details next.
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10: Weather today, an early morning storm and then showers throughout the day, heading towards a top of 17 degrees. Overnight, we're dropping down to a low of 9. Tomorrow, Wednesday, showers and 19, a possible early shower on Thursday, and then partly cloudy on Friday.
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12: Jeremiah 29:11. For I know the plans I have for you, declares the Lord. Plans to prosper you and not harm you. Plans to give you a hope and a future.
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13: Wherever today finds you. You're listening to Leah and Dan.
12: Yes, you are.
14: Good morning.
12: Good morning, everybody. It's Leah and Dan here, planning hope together. Our end of financial year appeal is just hours away
14: from being finished.
12: But it's dollars away from being done.
14: That's
12: the beauty of it, guys. $1,675 to go till our grand target is hit.
14: That's right. And
12: very
14: if you have
12: exciting.
14: Just tuned in and you don't understand what's going on, we're
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14: 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And so over the last couple of weeks, we have been appealing and
12: yep.
14: you have been giving.
12: Yes, indeed. You've been acquiescing, in fact.
14: Oh, good use of the word.
12: That's right. Word of the week, guys. We need 1,675.

0: $75 to go. Can you be a part of that? You got $75? You got $600? You got $1,000? You got $500? We don't know what you got. Every dollar is incredibly important to us.
1: Yes.
0: So send them on in. Send them our way. Everything over $2 is tax deductible. We want to hit this target before 9 so bad.
1: Absolutely.
0: So bad.
1: And this is a history-making total for Sunshine already.
0: Yeah, incredible.
1: And if we can hit our final target, my goodness, that would be the cherry on the cake.
0: Yeah, and that means we won't have to fire Leah. So...
1: Please give us your money.
0: Did I say that out loud?
1: Oh my goodness, we just went down another $300.
0: They want to keep Leah. They want to keep Leah, guys. $13.75 to go. Let's go. Brand new one here from Sam Fender and Olivia Dean. What more do you want together except for us and you planning hope together? Sunshine.com.au or 9313098513 to go.

0: Brand new one there, Sam Fender, Olivia Dean, Rain Me In.
1: What
0: guys, it's all happening here at Sunshine. We just have $1,125 to go before our grand target has been met. Guys, I didn't want to have to get to this, but yeah. I may have to... No, I don't think so. I don't think we're going to need it.
1: All right. But you know what? Everyone does have a bit of crazy
0: Needs a little bit of crazy rock. So, look, we may get there in a second. Jump on the website, sunshine.com.au, to give right now.
1: And if you are calling on 93130985, we just have producer Courtney receiving all the calls at the moment. So apologies if you are waiting. Yep. Please
0: the website,
1: hold.
0: No wait on the website.
1: But if you do want to call,
0: yes,
1: and that's the only way that you can do it, please just stay on there and she will get to you as soon as possible.
0: Incredible, guys. All right, we'll be right back.
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0: You're on Sunshine with Leah and Dan. That was Strings and Heart with Honeydew and
1: Oh my goodness.
0: Just everyone relax for a second, okay?
1: Sorry, just need to breathe.
0: Hey, Leah, you see that one up the top there where it says single gifts? Could you just read that number for me? I can't read that far anymore. What does that say?
1: Our tally.
0: What's our tally up to?
1: $981,400.
0: And how much does the remaining say?
1: $0.
0: Oh, let's go! You've done it! You have done it, guys!
1: Goodness.
0: I don't even know what to say. It's so exciting, guys. You have done it. We have hit our target of $980,000.
1: Which is just mind-blowing.
0: It's incredible.
1: Thank you to every single person, every single family who has gotten on the phone, on the website over the last couple of weeks and given so generously, given your money to keep us on the airwaves. Mm-hmm. And any dollar from this point on is just going to help us expand our reach.
0: Yeah,
1: right? So we have a goal to reach 500,000 monthly listeners come 2030.
0: Yeah. We can do it sooner, guys, because of this. Because of what your generosity is going to do, guys. People like Leanne in Tapping, thank you so much. They've just gone on the phone. Tracy in Woodridge, thank you. Deb, first-time supporter. Yes, Deb.
1: Thank you.
0: Leanne in Tapping says, I love listening to your radio station. It is the life of the community and needs not only to stay on air, but to grow, to reach more people in the community. Keep up the great work. Exactly, Leanne. Thank you so much. Simon Les Murdy, thank you. Denise of Butler, thank you. Jonathan and Chantel of Canningvale, thank you.
1: Lorraine of Palmyra, thank you so much. Anthony, first-time supporter, has given so generously this morning.
0: Yes.
1: Yolandi, first-time supporter, thank you. Isaac of Mundaring, thank you so much. We are absolutely blown away.
0: Wow.
1: And if you do want to be part of this historic total,
0: Let's go.
1: This is a history-making moment for Sunshine.
0: Absolutely.
1: This is the 38 plus years. Isn't that amazing?
0: Crazy.
1: It's not too late to get involved. 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
0: 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We'll be right back.

0: a Sunshine traffic update.
1: Good morning, family. We've got a breakdown on the Tonkin Highway southbound after the promenade in Lexia. The vehicle is in the left emergency lane. Traffic is quite slow on approach, so please proceed with caution as motorists are changing a tyre. Now, taking a look at the freeway southbound, a little slow, Osreef Road and Whitfords Ave to Erindale Road. Northbound, however, is quite busy. Thomas Road right the way through to Rolly Road. Bergen Drive, South Street to Cranford Ave and Canning Highway. The Grand Farmer Freeway has no delays and the North of Shunnel moving well in both directions. Drive safely, and that's the latest from Main Roads.
2: Thank you, Talon, for the traffic update right there, and thank you everybody. wow,
3: a morning
2: and
3: it's been.
2: Leah, to think I didn't even need to Crazy Frog. I didn't even need to. Guys just like, just do it, get it done.
3: Amazing.
2: So, look, thank you. We have hit our target, $980,000, which is very exciting. 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
3: Oh, totally.
2: So please get on the website, sunshine.com.au, or give us a call in a little bit. But, guys, everything from now is just about what we had hoped. You know what I mean? So, like, we did this target of 980,000, and that's what we wanted to get to hit certain milestones and certain things within the business side of things.
3: Yeah.
2: Now, every dollar from here are the, wouldn't it be cool if we could? You know what I mean?
3: It's going to be resourcing and expanding our plans to plant hope and reach more and more people, because that's what we're about. We want to continue on the airwaves, broadcasting message of hope.
2: It's
3: and
2: so
3: love,
2: exciting.
3: And we want that to touch more people.
2: Indeed. People just like Alan in East Cannington gave this morning. Thank you so much. Covendran from Harrisdale.
3: Thank you.
2: Anthony of Alkimos, first time supporter, said, hand my business over to God. Thank you, Anthony, so much.
3: Thank you for your generosity.
2: And Andrew from Wilson, our man Andrew said, got to pay for my 15 minutes on air this week. Now, come on, Bricky listeners, we can't give this to Doug. Hey,
3: Andrew.
2: whoever gets to hit the target is exciting, but I'm very happy
3: you
2: we got
3: wonderful,
2: to.
3: You're wonderful, Andrew. And thank you as well to Tamsin of Ocean Reef, who said, I've been meaning to donate since last week. Thank you for all you guys do. You always turn my day around, and the conversations you start with my kids are invaluable. Tamsin, thank you.
2: Oh, we love it, guys. We love it so much. Look, I guess we did a normal radio show now,
3: I guess we could just
2: play Crazy Frog four times.
3: No, we've got great chats still to come, but it's not too late to get on board and give. So you can head to our website, sunshine.com.au.

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2: Good morning, I'm Courtney Thornton. An 18-year-old is fighting for life following a crash in Harrisdale in Perth South. The woman was a passenger in a Ford Falcon, which collided head-on with a Hyundai Tuscan on Ranford Road about 9:15 last night. The woman was rushed to hospital in critical condition, while the 18-year-old driver of the Ford was treated for minor injuries. No one else was hurt. Six people have been killed when a gunman opened fire on a welfare centre for mothers and children in northern Germany. Reporter Gavin Gray has the details.
3: It took place near Hamburg. Police say the suspect is a man who was in a custody dispute over his baby daughter. The victims are four women and two men. They were all staff members at the facility, and a number of other people were also wounded. Now, the three-month-old baby and her mother were in the office at the time but weren't harmed. Three people, including the suspected gunman, have been detained by police. The authorities say there's no further threat to the public. Now, the suspected gunman is a 45-year-old Turkish national born in Germany. He had an appointment at the center to discuss the custody of his daughter. The suspect initially fled the scene in a car driven by a woman, but was later detained.
2: Liberal MP Melissa McIntosh is doubling down on calls for the party to consider a rebrand. She argues the Liberals need to better articulate what they stand for as the party slumps to historic lows in the polls. Her colleagues have piled on, claiming she's had a brain fart. But Ms. McIntosh says something clearly needs to change to improve the party's standing.
4: If things aren't resonating and if people are actually latching onto our policies and believing in that, but they're not wanting to vote for us, then maybe we need to do something about the brand.
2: The opposition says a taxpayer-funded travel scandal involving the nation's climate czar should be a test for Energy Minister Chris Bowen. Climate Change Authority Chair Matt Keane is under scrutiny after it emerged taxpayers foot the bill for a trip to a UN climate conference where he appeared on a panel sponsored by his private employer. Shadow Energy Minister Dan Tehan